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4: Hey, good morning. Happy Thursday. We are almost through the week. Almost ready for the bank holiday. Hopefully you're holding up okay. The energy levels are all right. It's Stephen Daly with you for the next couple of hours. Big music, big conversation as always. But before we kick off the show, thank you to Helen and the team bringing us through the streets once again on Live Drive. The guys are back tomorrow morning from 7 a.m. to wrap up the week right here on Dublin City FM. 087 179 1032 at Dublin City FM on social media. That's where you can get in touch. As always, let us know how your morning is progressing, how the weekend plans are shaping up, and if there's something we can stick on the playlist for you. Big show, as always, coming up. Frank Shouldis joined Jeremy Shabasu to talk about his latest music documentary, Once We Were Punks. Written and produced by Frank Shouldis, Once We Were Punks follows the inception of the quartet punk band The Panic Merchants, founded in 80s Bailieborough, County Cavan. Their unfortunate separation and their eventual reunion, leading to arguably their greatest achievement. You can hear all about that in just a bit. We'll also be talking all things Bealtaine Festival 2026, Ireland's nationwide celebration of arts and ageing. From music and storytelling to powerful conversations around love, creativity and reinvention later in life, this year's programme is packed with incredible events. We'll be chatting to Artistic Director Dr. Tara Byrne in just a bit. We'll hear all about what's taking place at Bealtaine. And Joanne Sweeney joins Good Morning Dublin's Michael O'Kane to discuss the top three AI skills that can help effectively enhance your career, including AI tools, developing strong prompting skills, and staying competitive in an ever-evolving workplace. If you're using AI at work, definitely something you can learn. If you're not, you might learn why you should be. Catch that in just a little bit. All on the way on Good Morning Dublin, along with 2 hours of great music. The Script, Maroon 5, both up ahead. We kick off, though, with a great throwback from the Doobie Brothers, What a Fool Believes. It's Good Morning Dublin, and happy Thursday. 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

0: and struggling to make things right. 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
2: 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Girl group Mystique are returning to the stage for the first time in more than 20 years. The trio will reunite for their one-night stand gig at Wembley in September. Band member Alicia Dixon has told British Vogue the time now feels right for a comeback. Hit Netflix series Emily in Paris is set to end after its sixth season. The romantic comedy starring Lily Collins has become a global hit since launching in 2020, inspiring fashion trends and debate over its glossy portrayal of the French capital. Netflix says filming for the final series is already underway in Greece, Paris, and Monaco. And video footage of Britney Spears' arrest in March revealed she offered to make police officers lasagna at her house. The singer was pulled over after being spotted driving erratically near her home in California. She avoided jail after pleading guilty to reckless driving involving alcohol and drugs and was given a year's probation as well as a fine. The 44-year-old later checked into rehab. That's your latest showbiz update on 103.2 Dublin City FM.
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0: Dublin City FM playing more of the music you love, Big Punk Anthem, and one that I still proudly wear the t-shirt of, The Clash, Should I Stay or Should I Go on Good Morning Dublin. Speaking of punks, by the way, Frank Shouldis will join Jeremy Chibasu later on the programme to be talking about Once We Were Punks. Great story about the inception of the quartet punk band The Panic Merchants. You can catch that in just a bit here on Good Morning Dublin. But time to test you out with a head record this morning, see if you can figure this out. A new survey says 40% of men do this every night. What are we talking about? Men, what are you doing every night? Ladies, does your fella do this? A new survey says 40% of men do this every night. Any ideas what we are talking about? Have a guess at the head record, text, WhatsApp, social media, all the ways you can get in touch. Give you the answer before 11. We'll get Joanne Sweeney on the way in just a couple of minutes, some great AI skills and a great conversation with Michael O'Kane ahead. Great music too from Supergrass and Keane coming up.
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0: Dublin City FM, playing more of the music you love. Great throwback to the Britpop era from Supergrass. It's All Right on Thursday's show. Hopefully your day going more than just all right with a bank holiday weekend on the way. It's Stephen Daly with you, taking you through until midday. And every Thursday, we are delighted to be joined on the show by Joanne Sweeney, the driving force behind the Digital Training Institute. Joanne is the lady in the know when it comes to all things tech, marketing, and also AI. And a great conversation ahead, all about enhancing your use of AI and upping your skills in the area to help you enhance your career. We'll talk about using AI tools effectively, developing strong prompting skills, and how to stay competitive in an ever-evolving workplace. If you're using AI as part of your job, definitely something you can upskill on. If you're not using AI, well, here's why. You need to probably start looking at it and how you can do just that. We say good morning to Joanne Sweeney, standing by with our own Michael O'Kane.
1: And thank you very much, Stephen, and good morning, Dublin. Michael O'Kane here. It's my absolute pleasure to be joined on the line once again with Joanne Sweeney of the Digital Training Institute. How are you doing this morning, Joanne?
2: Fantastic. Thanks for having me back.
1: It's always a pleasure. We're going to take a little bit of a more lighthearted approach this week. I know we've been talking a lot of doom and gloom about AI in recent weeks, but today we're talking about some AI skills that we can use to enhance our careers. So I suppose, should we be using AI in 2026 to enhance our careers?
2: We absolutely should, because more and more employers are actually looking towards prospective employees and current employees to have those skills. We know that reports from the World Economic Forum and LinkedIn are increasingly showing that AI in some form is a skill that is in high demand, but also the fact that I would say artificial intelligence is becoming what we call ubiquitous. It's built into nearly every platform that we log into, whether it's Microsoft or whether it's on your smartphone or even it's Meta. So we absolutely need to have these skills to help us progress in our career. And if you're interested in going up the ladder, that's definitely one way to do it.
1: Yeah, we kind of talked on the show before about how it's almost the genie's bottle has been opened, so to speak, like ChatGPT and AI. AI is here to stay, really. When we're talking about how to enhance our careers, are we specifically talking on like a freelance point of view? Or are we talking like people who are in careers in offices? What kind of jobs can benefit from using AI skills?
2: Well, I think it's everyone, whether you're self-employed, a solopreneur, running your own business, or even you are in employment, it applies to all of us. And in actual fact, we're now talking more and more about AI in the workplace. So by virtue of us talking about how to enhance your career today, that's why, because more and more people and government policy are saying, well, AI in the workplace is what we need to be thinking about, because there are benefits for the organization, the business, but also for us in terms of, you know, maybe making our working life easier. But one thing I always say to people that I work with is you have to give the time to AI in order to win time back because of AI.
1: Yeah, interesting stuff. So you sent me before we went on air here, you have kind of a top three AI skills that help us enhance our career. So I suppose let's try and get this done in 10 minutes, Joanne. What's skill number one?
2: So there are the three C's, and the first C is communicating with AI. So I always say AI is about communications and not coding. So if you open up ChatGPT, for example, the first thing that you're going to do is to prompt the bot. So, hey, AI, please improve the copy that I've written for an email to my manager. So you're prompting, you're communicating with the model, and you're learning to ask better questions and give better instructions, because the more detail and the more specific we are with the AI bot, then the better responses we get. So think about an AI model as a junior assistant who's just joined your job or your department, and they don't have the context or the knowledge that you have. And so if you were briefing a real human assistant, you would give very, very clear instructions. So it's all about being able to communicate with an AI model.
1: That's always something that comes up in conversation, you know, even just me generally talking to my peers. They know that I do the same with you every Thursday about AI. And whenever we bring up the topic about AI skills, often the question comes up, how is it a skill to ask a chatbot a question? Like, I don't understand what the skill is there. So it's interesting to hear you talk about is how you approach your questions and how to approach it, especially in those AI bot scenarios.
2: Yeah, well, it's interesting. Like, it's called prompt engineering. And what you do is, first of all, you give the AI assistant a role. So you say, you know, you are a social media manager. Then you give it context. You're working in, you know, a florist, and you are promoting flowers for Mother's Day, for example. Mm. So you kind of go through this framework of communicating the role, the context, the output that you want. So this is a social media post. You'd be more specific around it being a post for Instagram. So you want a 3-sentence caption, but you also want the copy for a 5-graphic carousel. And then you say the target audience are, you know, daughters, partners, sisters, brothers, whatever. Mm. So you're giving it all of this context, and that is communicating, as opposed to just saying, you know, write me a Mother's Day social media post. The two outputs will be completely different.
1: Yeah, it's interesting. It almost reminds me of what my mother used to say to me back in school when I was doing exams and stuff, and you're having to answer all these questions for the exam. She would often tell me, Michael, pretend you're talking to somebody who doesn't understand the thing you're saying. You're trying to explain it as simply as you possibly can. So I suppose it's a funny kind of reference and a funny analogy to kind of take into ChatGPT and AI. What's your second skill?
2: So the second C is creating with AI. So that brings us into generative AI. So obviously, when we prompt an AI model, it can give us back text, right? Mm-hmm. But it can also create images. It can create videos. It can create apps. It can create websites. So now we're moving in from prompting to creating. And we are creating like products and, as I said, assets that we can publish directly online. So that's moving us from the first level of AI maturity of using AI tools to the second layer of actually creating a finished product. So vibe coding is something that we spoke about on the show before. And this is where we use an AI tool like Lovable or Base44. And we just ask it to create some sort of app, for example. So I might create an app to help me brainstorm topics for the digital download every week on Good Morning Dublin. And I could interact with my own AI assistant that I have created to help me with a weekly task. So we're building with it ourselves. And we absolutely can do that. And Google just had their I.O. conference in the last week. Mm-hmm. And they are now saying that we should be prompting and instructing any AI model that we're using just with our voice.
1: Oh, wow.
2: So this is all about building by prompting. And so communicating and creating then come together.
1: It's funny. I think when a lot of listeners are going to be hearing you say that, and a lot of business owners will hear you say that, one of the first things that I think most people think of when it comes to creating things with AI is, of course, content creation. But I suppose, you know, aside from content creation, as you said there, what are some other kind of creative skills we can use AI to kind of create assets for us and different things outside of social media?
2: Well, it's great to get you off a blank page, right? So let's say that you have to come up with some sort of ideas for an event that you're organizing. So rather than starting with a blank sheet, you could actually create an outline of an event plan. You could brainstorm with the model and say, I want the theme to be festival. We're coming into summer. What music is trending? What are some of the Gen Z trends that, you know, young people are talking about on TikTok, for example? So we can actually go from a blank page to mock up a whole template event plan and getting our AI model to do the research for us. And to then come with ideas. And then based on our own preferences and our own ideas, we can kind of go back and forth with that assistant. So yeah, it's anything from anything that is text, it's plans, it's project plans, it's timetables, for example. You know, if you've got to choreograph 3 staff members, holidays, you could put in their holidays, put in the hours that you need them to work for a week. You could come up with a whole work schedule.
1: Yeah.
2: So it literally is anything really. It's I always say to people, have a look what's on your to-do list for the next week and start from there.
1: Yeah, brilliant stuff. As I mentioned there, I think those peers that were asking me about AI before, I think the most they'll probably do in terms of creating things with AI will just be memes and GIFs of the other members of the group chat. Aside from that, our third and final skill here, Joanne, critical thinking with AI. Do explain.
2: Yeah, the third C. So What we don't want to do is outsource our own critical thinking and our judgment to AI models. And that's the big fear, that AI will be better than us and we'll be made redundant. We always need human in the loop. We always need a human to adjudicate on the final output before the email is sent, before the image is published on our website. And so that's asking key questions. Has the model hallucinated? So has it made up any facts in this content? Is it accurate? Can I trust it? And does it relate to my business or organization? Is the tone of voice correct? Am I using my good judgment to say, well, actually, we wouldn't use language like that. You know, it doesn't represent us. So you as the employee or as the business owner or as the freelancer, you've got to bring your professional judgment to AI, because AI plus me is better, not AI on its own. So you are as important as any AI tool that you're using, and you need to remember that and never, ever hand over your full judgment or agency to artificial intelligence.
1: It's interesting you talk about don't hand your full judgment over to AI, especially when it comes to critical thinking and doing research, for example. I think a lot of people, when they hear that, maybe who aren't as familiar with AI, often the question comes up, well, if this AI chatbot isn't going to be giving me the most accurate information, most trustworthy information, why do I use that at all?
2: Because AI is an assistant. It's just like a junior that you might have on your team, like a graduate or an intern that's come in and they have the skills to do a very first draft for you. So think about AI as your first draft assistant. They're going to, you know, get you off the blank page. They're going to get you the first timetable, the first draft plan, the first iteration of the graphic. And then you're going to come in with your own judgment and experience to say, I like that. That would never work. Let's tweak it. And then with your own judgment, you go back to the AI model and you iterate and you come back to a second, third draft. In terms of spotting hallucinations or inaccuracies, you always ask it to cite its sources and you always check those sources. So clicking on the links, you also cross-reference maybe information that you've uploaded yourself. For example, you might have uploaded, you know, a draft timetable. So you always cross-reference, and you can always ask the model to cross-reference and to fact-check itself. It's good practice, but you would always ensure that you are the person that's giving the final quality approval and sense check before it goes out into the public or to your line manager.
1: The lesson there really is we're not fully relying on AI to kind of do the research for us. We're doing it ourselves, but ultimately we're using AI as that kind of intern, as that kind of helper to support you in your research and help you find whatever it is you need to do on a critical thinking level. Joanne Sweeney of the Digital Training Institute, thank you so much as always for joining me every Thursday for our Thursday Digital Download. I suppose just the final question to kind of put a ribbon on this piece would be for any of the listeners there who, because I'm sure, and as we've said on the show many a times, AI skills is going to be just more and more prevalent and we'll need to get up to speed when it comes to our AI skills. So I suppose for any listeners who maybe aren't as familiar with AI, they're a bit nervous about it, what's a good way of getting started with your AI skill journey?
2: Well, you've got to use it. So integrate it into your daily or your weekly life. 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So, you know, researching a holiday, showing me my blank wall with some wallpaper or some art on it, because these are skills. And the only way you learn practical skills is by doing. 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And by doing, you're going to learn. 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

Dublin City FM, playing more of the music you love. It's Good Morning Dublin, more great music and conversation on the way after 11. But how did you get on with the answer to our head record this morning? We were saying a new survey says 40% of men are doing this every night. Lads, what are you up to every night? Ladies, is your fella doing this? Great guesses coming in as always. It's everything from snoring the house down to staying up way too late scrolling on social media, midnight snacks, loads of great guesses. The answer we were looking for. 40% of men doing this every night. Sleeping in the nude. Yeah, particularly in this weather, right? Well done to you if you got that right. Another head record for you on tomorrow morning's show. Loads more to chat about after we check at the latest news at 11. Next.

0: Well, hello, I'm Megan McMurray, and this is Loving and Listening Live, your go-to guide to the hottest live concerts in Dublin. Attention, please, it is summer, and it is officially gigging season, and I cannot wait to tell you what's in store for June. Starting off strong, celebrating 40 years together, we have Pixies, and they are bringing the alternative rock boom they are known for straight to Dublin on their world tour. You need to be there. They're playing in the Three Olympia on the 2nd of June. The Irish trio Kingfisher are back and better than ever. They are celebrating the release of The Blade, and I'm sure you cannot wait to hear it live. So join them in St. Anne's Park on the 5th of June. On the very same day, we have got Aslan, an iconic Irish rock band that's been around since 1982, formed right here in Dublin. I was very lucky to chat to the guys, and they are going to put on a show you cannot miss. They're in the Academy on the 5th of June. Finally, we have the one and only David Byrne. After his gig in Coachella, he is bringing the energy and tunes to Dublin, playing in St. Anne's Park, the Irish Coachella, on the 7th of June. Would you look at this? What a brilliant way to start the Irish summer. I am Megan McCreary, and that was Loving and Listening Live.
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4: 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Loads more great music to take you through until midday and some more big conversation. As always, all set to inspire you, to inform you, keep you ticking over and give you loads to think about. This hour, Frank Shouldis joins Jeremy Shibasu to speak on his latest music documentary, Once We Were Punks. Written and directed by Frank Shouldis, Once We Were Punks follows the inception of the quartet punk band The Panic Merchants, founded in 1980s Babyborough, County Cavan. Their unfortunate separation and their eventual reunion leading to arguably their greatest achievement. Detailing the lives of Justin Kelly, David Marr, Paddy Glacken and the late Noel Larkin, Once We Were Punks highlights the foundation of the passion, the battles from beyond and within that can affect the growth and affect the music and perseverance that helped overcome these battles along the way. You can catch that in just a little bit. We will also bring you a great conversation all about a nationwide festival. Bjelltane Festival 2026 is back with the big weekend ahead. We'll be talking to artistic director Dr. Tara Byrne about this year's festival. From music and storytelling to powerful conversations around love, creativity and reinvention later in life, loads to dig into all about Bjelltane in just a little bit. Catch that here on Good Morning Dublin. And as we say, more of the music you love as well to soundtrack Thursday morning in the city. Beyonce coming up in just a mo, right after one of the biggest Irish bands of the past couple of years, the almighty Kingfisher. Diamonds and Roses on Dublin City FM.

0: One of those great 90s throwbacks we don't hear enough of. Monica, What Do You Want From Me on Good Morning Dublin here on Dublin City FM. Stephen Daly with you, and a proper treat in store for music fans right now as Frank Shouldis joins Jeremy Shibasu to speak about his latest music documentary, Once We Were Punks. Written and directed by Frank Shouldis, Once We Were Punks follows the inception of the quartet punk band The Panic Merchants, founded in 1980s Ballyburra, County Cavan. We'll talk about their unfortunate separation and their eventual reunion, leading to arguably their greatest achievement. A great documentary, and we can't wait to hear all about it on Good Morning Dublin.
1: Frank, thank you so much for doing this interview. And This is about Once We Were Punks, music documentary based on The Panic Merchants, who turned into the Sons of Southern Ulster, eventually starting up in 1980s Ballyburra, Cavan. So can you tell us a bit more about the origins of this project?
2: Yeah, well, I didn't know the band originally, Panic Merchants. That went back to the 80s, and it was four schoolmates from Ballyburra and Cavan who set up a punk band, and they had plans to take over the world, but that didn't quite happen. And they gave it a few years, and it went so far, but they'd been playing, you know, smaller venues in town at the time, like, say, the Bagatine or the Underground and places like that. And, it kind of ran its course. So that was as far as it went. They called it a day, and then they went their separate ways. There was four in the band, and two emigrated, one to Australia, one to America, and that was it. But it was almost 30 years later, when the singer who lived in Boston, his mother passed away, and he came back for the funeral, and there was three of them at the funeral, and they met up after. So now they were in their early 50s, and they hadn't been involved in music, you know, in the time in between. And they ended up back in one of the houses and had a couple of beers and picked up the instruments and started. Just started playing, just jamming, and they just realized that they loved it, and they decided there and then to actually regroup, and so they reformed, and they were obviously, they weren't young punks anymore, they were middle-aged men, and so they were definitely more post-punk, and they reformed as the Sons of Southern Ulster, and so I was, again, I'd never heard of the band, and literally how it came out was I heard a song on the radio, and that sort of piqued my curiosity, because when I heard it, the first time I'd heard it, it was a song called The Pop In, and I started looking into them to find out a bit more about them, that's where the documentary literally began, because it became quite clear why I hadn't heard of them, because they hadn't been performing. They live in three different continents, so they set about to make three albums, and they had made two, and they're on their third one, but they don't gig around that regular, you know, so there was no reason to know of them. And so when we have the film going out, and people say the Sons of Southern Ulster, well, who are they? And but there was a sound, and it was kind of, the guitar was fantastic in that, the track I heard, The Pop In, and I was intrigued by the lyrics and the delivery of it, and that just opened up the road.
1: And as part of their reemergence as the Sons of Southern Ulster, they've also, that was a reference to and a nod to Cavan, who Justin Kelly, the vocalist of the group, referenced Cavan at the time as the forgotten county in Ireland, along with, you know, Cavan, Monaghan, Donegal being those that the Brits didn't want and the Irish didn't care for. So In terms of your own opinion as well, I'm sure you've had people within the community of Ballyburra watch this documentary. And how has their reception been in terms of having their community shed to light and being able to celebrate that?
2: Well, I had a funny one, Jeremy, because I had made a film in 2018 called The Man Who Wanted to Fly, and it was about two brothers. One was, he was in his late 70s, and these brothers lived just outside Ballyburra. So that film had taken five and a half years to make, and so I was up and down to the town, and I got to know the place quite well. And when I finished that, I never really thought I'd be back in Ballyburra, and when I heard the Pop In on the radio, because the singer sounded like he was from Dublin. As it turned out, that's where he originally came from. And anyway, it's kind of a lo and behold, where did the band come from? But Ballyver. And it's just, it was hard to fathom that I would actually end up going back there, and that's where the band had come from. So there's massive interest around, well, Ballyver, about Cavan, and around the border areas, because I think that partly it's because the material that the band write and what they're talking about is more or less the town and the lifestyle that they lived in, and it pictures it sort of draws a picture of the 80s and 90s, 70s and 80s of living in a border town then. And so then when this then translates into the film, it's a bit like exploring that. And I think that there's a lot of curiosity. There's a very warm welcome for it, because I don't think Justin is that far wrong when he says, you know, that this is a place that has been largely ignored. So this is maybe a step in the other direction where it's not being ignored, and we're actually looking into it and to get a sense of, you know, how life is there, you know, and how its life is and how it was. So,
1: and personally speaking, in my view, my favorite part of the documentary was when they rejoined after so many years, prepping for the Whelans performance. And, you know, they had around 276 days to prepare. Rory, who was David's son at the time, the guitarist, was also part of those preparations, filling in on the bass and on guitar. And they also had a performance again prior to that, which did have its own struggles in coordinating there, because they've been out for so long, you know, trying to build that chemistry back up. So how was experiencing all those steps from your point of view? How was it recording that?
2: I think that, you know, when they had trial run in a place called the Washerwoman, which is in Killaloo, and that was like, it was the night before the Whelans gig, because Whelans asked them to play, and this is about a year and a half before the date was set for the concert. And they immediately said yes, and that they do it without really thinking how are they going to do it, because they actually live in America, Australia and Ireland. So how are they going to rehearse this? How are they going to put it together? And it's a bit like looking before you leap. In this case, it was the opposite. They left and then they started looking. And so when they were doing the rehearsals, as we got closer to the date, because the Whelans gig would be by far the biggest gig that they'd ever played. And because they had done so little of the Sons of Southern Ulster, that this was something, it was new ground to an extent. So when, you know, the night before they had a trial run and it didn't go that well, and then on the morning of the actual gig, Justin's voice was nearly gone, and he just couldn't believe it, because here they were waiting for this moment, and it was a bit like you're on the cusp of what will be at that point the biggest gig that they've ever done. And his voice was almost, he was on the Benelin that morning. So it was, they were definitely getting a bit apprehensive, but it panned out. Like the night itself was just a fantastic night. And it was a bit like where, you know, the night before it didn't really work out, but maybe they got that stuff out of their system. But it just clicked on the night, and Whelans was full, and it was, you know, the gig, it couldn't have gone better for them. And it was a bit like kind of fulfilling all the dreams that they had. You know, they're now in their late 50s, and it was that this was something that they had pursued as teenagers, and even though with a long gap in between, and professions and families and kids, and life, really. And then to go back to something that they feel so passionate about and find that they could connect with an audience, I think was something an awful lot. And as Justin, who wouldn't be given to exaggeration, he's the singer, he said it was one of the best nights of his life.
1: And just to finally end on this note, again, on my personal point of view, what was really interesting to me was the emphasis on storytelling and lyrical potency. And from one of Justin's experiences, especially when he spoke of his father knowing he was pursuing music, his main advice was write about the characters and the characteristics of Bolibero. But he said he initially ignored that, only for to return to that 30 years later. And then we fast forward to the third album being recorded. I believe it was Through the Bridewell Gate by David Meehan. And yeah, he even emphasized that he really liked their aspect of storytelling. So even as a filmmaker, did your appreciation for their craft and their ways of telling stories through their music grow? And could you take anything from that?
2: The thing I would take from it is that they are doing what they want to do. They're not actually doing it for other people's benefit. They're doing it because they love it. And so if other people like it or love it even, it's a bonus. And I just think that there's something in that. Maybe, you know, as you get older, that you just feel, you know, at the outset, everybody at younger age will, you feel that you're trying to impress people or trying to be cool and, you know, you're trying this and that. And they're way beyond that at this point. But what they actually found was that when they stopped trying to do things that would impress other people or that other people would like, well, people started paying attention to them. And so the stories, the stuff that, it is a bit ironic actually that, as Justin says, that in his songwriting, what his father told him to do, as in write about what you know about, it was pretty good advice, but needless to say, he ignored it at the time. And then when he looks back on it now, as you say, he discovers that this is exactly what he's doing. And I think they've just kind of come full circle. And maybe if you just trust the stuff that you believe in, and no, not necessarily wait for some sort of endorsement or for people to tell you that this is good, just go with it. And that's something I think that anybody could take from them, because here they are at a later stage in their life. They're four mates. That's what it's about. It's about friendship. It's about friendship and music. And I think that's why people are really connecting with it, and that there is a sense of you can relate to this, because if you're, you know, mates from long standing, that this is something that, well, they're still there and they're still doing the stuff. When you see the old photos of them at school and you see them there now, obviously everyone changes to some degree, but you'd sort of think that somewhere along the line that they're still the same people.
1: Brilliant. And with that, Frank, unfortunately, we are coming up to time, but thank you so much for having this conversation with me about Once We Were Punks. And on the final note of that, is there somewhere people can watch the documentary, and how can they stay involved with your future projects as well?
2: Yeah, well, we're running, it's running at the IFI this week. We're down until Thursday. Now, we'll have to see if it's going to run on after that or if there'll be additional dates. It's just, the weather is fantastic, but it's not cinema's friend. And so you can't expect people to go in on days like this. I wouldn't blame people, but it's just, we have a short enough window. But we have, there's a Facebook and Instagram page in the name of the film. So it's Once We Were Punks. And so whatever is next will be posted on that if people want to check in or just join up or sign up. Cause it'd be great for people who are interested that just to tag along, and, we'll put out any information we have on that, because, there's a lot more road to go. We're only back from Belfast, actually. We were up there at the weekend with it, and there's a really strong reaction to it as well. People are connecting with it, but, you know, it takes a bit of time. So hopefully we can roll it out a bit. But we'll put that information out through the social media, Facebook and Instagram, Once We Were Punks.
1: Excellent, Frank. Again, thank you so much. Take care.
2: Thanks a million. Take care. Bye now.
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0: Yeltana Festival is back for another year with a nationwide celebration of arts, creativity and aging. And this year's programme looks bigger, bolder and more ambitious than ever. From music and storytelling to conversations around love, identity and reinvention later in life, the festival continues to challenge ideas around aging in really exciting ways. I'm delighted to be joined on the show by Artistic Director of Yeltana Festival and Arts Programme Manager with Age and Opportunity, Dr. Tara Byrne. Tara, how are you?
1: I'm as good as somebody could be who's just days away from the biggest event of the year.
0: It is such a busy time for you. Yeah. So I really do appreciate you giving the time to chat to us about Yeltana. And I think that's a good
1: place to start.
0: You know, for anyone who might not be familiar with Yeltana, what's the heart of the festival? What makes this so special?
1: So we are the only festival, well, the first festival in the world that celebrated what it means to be 50 plus through the arts. So it's about, I suppose, championing the idea that we all have a right to engage with the arts, no matter what age we are, across our lives, and particularly when we're older. It's a way for us to keep our visibility front and center, because a lot of people would say that they feel less visible in the world, particularly women, as they get older. So it's a way of doing that and being represented. It's definitely about bringing community together, you know, once you're above 50. And I know a lot of people think that's very on the young side of older, mm-hmm. but that is a lot of people's definitions of when older age starts, if that makes sense. And then, you know, there's definitely underpinning all of this, I think it'll be clear, there's a sense that we need to really reset how we view aging in general. So this is a festival that sees aging as a time of potential and opportunity rather than a time of decline. So essentially that's what we're trying to do, but it's a multi-art form festival. It's every art form you can imagine, from film to dance to circus to comedy to visual arts, literature, etc., all of those. But we also do tons of workshops so people can actually get stuck in making things and learning about things. And we've a good bit of discussion as well, because I think it's always interesting to think of things that might particularly interest an older audience, even though it's all about choice. We try and create a festival that's really diverse, because we're all diverse as people. So it's all about choice. But that's what it is. It takes place across May, I should say that too. It's a long festival. It's the whole month. It's national. It's voluntary. So communities all over Ireland kind of make their own Yeltanas themselves, very much driven by the local authorities too, who are fantastic. And then within that, of all of those events that are happening across the month of May, we have a flagship festival, which for the last couple of years has been concentrated into 3 days. And this year it's in Project Arts Centre in Dublin. In these coming days, from Thursday the 28th, Saturday the 30th of May, day and night, there will be events. So hopefully something for everyone, as they say. So that's it in a nutshell.
0: Brilliant. No, it really is. And you know what? I think something that I definitely took from, you know, reading the clippings about it, reading the press release, and just from hearing you talk about it, I know this year's programme feels wide ranging. It's vibrant. There's a lot happening. Like, is there a particular theme or maybe a feeling you wanted audiences to take away from this year's festival? Or is it just kind of that celebration of arts, culture, aging, the whole lot together?
1: I think, in general, I would say I hope people take away from it that they hope, you know, hope and possibility as the underlying things. But we do have specific themes every couple of years that, sure, that organizers find it useful to kind of think about when they're organizing events and to hang their events on. And for the last couple of years and this year too, it's Lust for Life, that a fantastic song by Iggy Pop and the Stooges, which was brilliantly revived in Trainspotting. Some of us might remember. Yeah. I just think it's an amazing song. Yeah, it's got incredible energy. I mean, it has certain dark themes, but it was apparently when Iggy Pop was trying to kick his heroin habit, and mm-hmm. So you know, and move on in his life. So there's that upbeat theme in there somewhere. But we just love the, you know, everything it stands for, A Lust for Life, and I think he really embodies that. He's just incredibly flexible, interesting artist, you know, and I love the way he presents himself. I mean, he's always been kind of outrageous in the best sense of that, I think. So we kind of take it as a starting point for, you know, where could I take inspiration from there? Take inspiration from there. It's like the energy, the creativity, the enthusiasm. So we've really loved working with that theme. But it's the last year, and we'll be coming up with something new, hopefully as good for the next couple of years.
0: It's fantastic. It really is. And, you know, I think, you know, another thing that stands out is kind of how joyful, how alive the program feels across all the various different events. Do you think kind of conversations around aging are starting to shift in Ireland and becoming more joyful, more alive? You know, as you said, you know, 50 is still quite young in the grand scheme of it, but where people maybe start to think about older age, do you find that's kind of changed in recent years?
1: I do. I mean, I don't know if I could back this up with research, but I do. I mean, I think definitely our work has gone from strength to strength, but there's a lot more people focusing on, I think, widening access to the arts in older age. And I think that's a byproduct of it being older age being more of a topic of conversation, both from a kind of government policy, I suppose they're panicking, you know, so this is the negative side, looking at the demographic of older people really increasing massively in the next 10, 20, 30 years. And it's something that the government needs to be planning for, or should have been planning for, I guess, 10 years ago. So there's that, you know, that's definitely putting it on people's agenda. But I think that there is a progressive understanding that, you know, because ageism is a category of discrimination, is that narrative needs to change very badly, and that people are aging differently. They're aging much better. We're living much longer. And so what was older 10 years ago even is not older today. You know, if you're living longer, your sense of what middle age is, for example, changes because, you know, I don't know about yourself, Stephen, but so I am beyond middle age now in terms of if I were to take middle age is that my middle of my life expectancy. But I still think of myself as middle aged because as I said, I hope to live a long life, and because it's a state of mind that might sound really old to somebody in their 20s. But now my age group are hanging on to middle age as oh God, I want to be called middle age because the next stop is older. So I definitely think that people are more educated now, and it's definitely more on the agenda. And I think people are more assertive around age and are less likely to put up with being treated differently, which is what, you know, ageism and all discrimination is about. That's not to say that there's still a massive, massive issue. And, you know, we live in a kind of superficial, you know, partly a superficial society, which places massive value on youth and beauty. And those two are often interlinked, you know, beauty equals youth equals beauty. So that there, and, you know, you see it everywhere. You see it on TV. You see it, obviously, Hollywood. But it also impacts the jobs market as well. You know, age, definitely people find it harder to get work as they get older. So it's an ongoing, you know, it's an ongoing area that we need to continue, you know, advocating for more positive models of aging. But I do think some progress has been made for sure.
0: Look, I think I've always been an outlier insofar as I got to maybe like 22 and then I just became a middle-aged old man at that stage. I'm one of those.
1: Oh, really? You got there early.
0: Yeah, I totally get what you mean about it. And I do think that, you know, the older we get, we do kind of start maybe to get a bit younger in lots of ways, which is great to see as well. You know, it's absolutely fantastic.
1: Yeah.
0: And just to, you know, maybe take that on a little bit further, you know, some of the events at the Elton, they tackle topics that maybe we don't hear discussed enough, like, you know, dating, intimacy, you know, reinvention later in life, that visibility. Obviously, this is an intentional kind of move, but how have you found those sort of conversations? I mean, look, you know, Irish people and dating and intimacy, we can be funny about that at the best of times, but particularly maybe when we get, you know, to middle age.
1: Yeah, I mean, that was, I kind of wanted to do that because, you know, it's kind of similar to what I was saying before. Because of ageism, there is a sense that once you go beyond a certain point, and no one could really agree what that might be, and it might be different for everyone, but that people aren't interested in sex, that they're less interested in romance, that, you know, that suddenly you have become a hermit and withdrawn in that sense. And that may be true for some people, obviously, but that may be true for some people in their 20s as well. Mm-hmm. But it is certainly not true of everyone. And we know from this fantastic research project, Tilda, in the longitudinal study on aging that Trinity College runs through Professor Roseanne Kenny. Shout out for her. She's fantastic. And we know that people would report you know, many, many people who are older than 50, older than 60 and older than 70 would report a very active sex life, I think it's worth saying, and would also say that that is a huge contributor to their well-being. So there's that, and there is a taboo around, you know, nevertheless that exists, but there's a taboo around talking about older people and sex, I would say, but even much more gently than that, just the idea of romance and, you know, meeting somebody. I mean, most people would say it definitely gets harder as you get older, but it's hard for everyone, I think, no matter what age you are, if you want to find a partner. But I think it's the taboo around that, it's the actively wanting to find a partner and being considered an older person that is interesting to explore, and the challenges that arise from that, and how you might present yourself at this stage in life, particularly if you're doing online dating, which is obviously still a really core part of people finding partners. So I really love kind of scratching at scratching at the sore of things, you know, the things that maybe not everyone discusses or everyone is willing to look at. And that's what this discussion, I think, will be like, you know, what are the experiences of people on the panel? And it's amazing to have Leslie Dowdle from, you know, incredible Irish singer from Antuanoa. She's in her late 60s now. I think she's just found love. So that our timing is fantastic. She can give us that first-hand experience. And we've got Rory and Neil, you know, aka Punch Bliss as well, mm-hmm. coming from a different, you know, community. And I know he's in a long-term partnership too, but it's kind of interesting that you know, there might be differentials there in terms of dating from the LGBT plus community. Sorry, I'm just really tired. And Barbara Scully, who's chairing it, is just really interesting. She does a lot of Agony Aunt stuff on Sean Moncrief's show. And then Sabina Brennan is a neuroscientist. So she's looking at the brain work and all this. So I find that stuff fascinating. So I hope there's good audience engagement in there and just some useful takeaways. But hope, you know, as I said, I suppose that people who might feel that they just have lost their way a bit and just need somebody to say, go on, just give it a go. Go to that, you know, sign up to that dating website if you can afford to. Go to that, you know, dating event, or, you know, just open up your heart a little bit if you are interested in meeting someone. You know, it's very much about being human in the world, isn't it? Being vulnerable and putting yourself out there. So, yeah.
0: You know, it's kind of touching around the subject. I kind of had it down as a question, but I don't even think there's any point in asking it, because I know just this week as well, Emma Thompson, you know, the actress, which was talking about how, you know, we need more older women in particular, but older people on screen as well. I was going to ask, is that part of the message? But there's the evidence you need. Is that something that you've kind of noticed as well? There is this tendency that, you know, people kind of become invisible almost, especially in the arts, the media, the culture, when they get to a certain age. Is that's kind of in keeping with the findings of the stuff you've discovered too?
1: Yeah, I mean, I think it's there's no discussion or debate about it. So there's definitely ageism in the workplace, in the arts as much as any other workplace. But the thing, I mean, I don't have the stats on this, but the more visual, I would put it, workplaces like film and TV that are so focused on the image. It's, I think, at a heightened point, or has a heightened impact in, you know, in that art form, because it's commercial and because it's so visual, and youth is prized above all else. Now, again, like everything else, that's changing a little bit. And there are many amazing older female actors who are continuing to have amazing careers. But some of those, you can see that they are doing everything in their power, capacity, money, resources, all of it, to try and keep looking younger. And I do find that, I understand it. I find it slightly depressing, because that's the stat, that becomes the standard for everybody then, is to look like this impossible thing that you don't have the time or the money or, and the you weren't born like that anyway, to look like. So yeah, I think it's really tricky, but it is all workplaces ageism is found in.
0: youth is wasted on the young. It's not what they used to say. But we
1: as
0: want
1: they
0: to,
1: say.
0: To get back to the event itself. And look, I know you've mentioned some of the amazing names that are taking part. And I know you've mentioned a couple of great activities and events that you're looking forward to. But I know a couple of the ones that stood out to me, we have Sax, No Drugs and Rock and Roll. I mean, that sounds like it's going to be great crack. I think humour and is probably a big part of the festival, that storytelling element. Can you touch on that, maybe how important that is?
1: Yeah, I think... well, to name drop for a minute, we were at the Oris a few weeks ago with the president, Catherine Connolly, and she said some things about the festival and being playful and irreverent. And we were so thrilled she said that, because we were like, that is absolutely the vibe that we're going for and the tone, because it is, again, just presenting this alternative model. So it's not pretending that everything is brilliant and, you know, the world is full of light and dark together, but just, you know, play is really important. We know that from a research perspective, for, you know, for children, for adults, the idea of being playful, doing something for the enjoyment of it rather than looking for some, you know, personal development aspect or some earning some money from it or something. It's the enjoyment in and of the moment that's really important, and that play brings you. And the arts is obviously, you know, in parallel to play, you know, being creative, having an imagination is playing around with materials or ideas. So, so humor is really important. Humor is a way that it's an approach to kind of coping with life, I think. And like, we are absurd as humans, you know, yeah. We're very, very stupid as well as very, very intelligent at the same time. So, you know, yeah. So like the other ones, the retired, you must be joking. These are gentle bits of humor, I would say, but yeah. You know, it is about poking a bit of fun at the idea of retirement, and that so many people don't retire. Like, artists don't really retire, part of that is because they can't afford to. Definitely. But it's also because art is so personal, and it's people's, generally tends to be people's lives, not just their profession. So that's why they don't retire. But we've got a really great event with Miriam O'Callaghan.
0: Yes.
1: On our very first day at 4 o'clock, a discussion with Susan McKay. And she, you know, or many people know, she released a book last year, kind of covering her life, everything in it. And I think she's an interesting person because obviously she's now doing a bit of writing as well as her RT career. So a really long career. She's one in the very, very public eye. So I think it'd be interesting to hear what she says about that and the pressure that she must be under as a presenter. And as a presenter, I've been doing it for 30 years, if not more, I'm sure. So I'd really encourage people to come along to that. That's kind of one of the bigger headliners. And we're also having a big party on the last day. And I would hope people can come to that. 6 o'clock rock.
0: Yes.
1: I don't know if you've come across Sing Along Social, but they're an incredible kind of party starting initiative, if you like, that work at festivals to bring people together and to encourage them to dance. And they are just incredibly fun. There's a huge energy to them, and that's the very last thing. So we're saying, please come along to that. And that we can work out the lowest possible price ticket for you if you do. So please don't let money be an object. And if you do have difficulty, email us forwarding it. Most of our events are pay what you can, actually. And they go between 5 and 20 euro, but actually most of them would be between 5 and 10 euro, so they're hugely subsidized and really good value, I think. But sure, I could be talking about this forever. There's a ton of events. Just thealternate.ie is the website.
0: Happening. And look, I know your time, you're so busy with all of this going on. You know, just finally, maybe somebody who's listening to this at the moment, maybe who is an older person, or maybe feels a bit isolated, or a little bit unsure, or maybe hasn't engaged with the arts before. What would you say to maybe encourage them to come along?
1: I would say, like I said to my mother, actually, who take a chance, you know. Mm-hmm. It's hard, I think, for anyone, you know, especially if you're not an extrovert, to go along to something if you don't know people there. So I would say, if you can, in the first instance, bring someone with you. I mean, company is fantastic. If you can't, you will definitely meet people at the event. They will be your community at the event. And we do have quite a few of those social events. So actually, after that discussion on romance, we have a lovely event called Mix and Mingle. And that is a free event, and it's on upstairs in the bar area of Project Arts Centre. And that is really about just a little bit of time with some music. We have DJ Dandelion. It's fantastic, playing 60s, 70s music. And that's really about meeting people. That's what it is. So it's not about romance necessarily, but it is about just meeting people. And then that other dance event continues after that. But come and talk to us. Come along, you know, talk to us. And then if you decide you don't want to go, obviously that's fine. But I think take that chance and something will come out of it.
0: Absolutely. And Tara, look, before we let you go, can you remind us as well where people can find the full program, get those tickets, find you on social media, and just find out a little bit more?
1: Sure. Well, bealtaine.ie is the main source of information, and that's bealtaine.ie. So that's the whole festival, but click on events and you will see everything across the month. But click on the program to see, there's a PDF of the program on the main page to see what's happening in Project in a couple of days. You can also go on the ageandopportunity.ie website, but you can also go on Project Arts Centre website, where the event is happening, where the flagship festival is happening, and you buy your tickets directly through Project. It is for the festival, but you buy them directly through Project, or give us a call. I don't have the number to hand, of course, but it will be on the website.
0: And we'll give it a couple of mentions throughout the show as well. So don't worry about that. We can make sure people find you where you are. And look, really, it's going to be a fantastic event. And Tara, thank you so much again for speaking to us all about Bealtaine. We are so excited to hear how it goes.
1: You're welcome. Thanks, Stephen.

0: couple of hours and more tomorrow morning from 10 a.m. here on Dublin City FM for Friday. We'll be getting you in the bank holiday mood with loads to chat about as always. Plenty more to come across Dublin City FM for the rest of the day, but we will leave you with the man who is going to blow the roof off the Aviva Stadium. I know it doesn't have a roof, but you know what I mean. Here is the awesome Dermot Kennedy, Outnumbered. We'll catch you in the morning here on Dublin City FM.
1: Don't tell me this is all for nothing. I can only

Hello, I'm Michael O'Kane. It's May 27th, and this is what happened on this day in music. In 1977, the Sex Pistols released their controversial yet iconic punk anthem, God Save the Queen. Released just in time for Queen Elizabeth II's Silver Jubilee celebrations, the single was banned across mainstream media in the UK. Despite this, however, the single was flying off the shelves, landing a number 2 in the official UK singles charts. Rewinds to 1957 when Buddy Holly and the Crickets released their biggest hit yet, That'll Be the Day. The song, which tops the pop charts in both the UK and the US, was later added to the Library of Congress's National Recording Registry, as well as being ranked 39 in Rolling Stone's 500 Greatest Songs of All Time. And if today's your birthday, you share with New Zealand guitar player and vocalist Neil Finn, who, with the group Split Enz, had his first number one single with I Got You.

back in 1980. But of course, Neil Finn is most famous for his work with Crowded House, including his work in 1992's UK number 7 single, Weather With You. Finn was born on this day in 1958. You also share your birthday with Andre Benjamin, best known as Andre 3000, American rapper, singer-songwriter, and member of Outkast, who in 2001 had the US and UK number one single with Mrs. Jackson. In 2015, Billboard recognized Andre 3000 in its list of the top 10 greatest rappers of all time. Andre was born on this day in 1975. That's been Michael O'Kane, and that was what happened on this day in music.

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2: Hiya, I'm Meg, and this is Loving and Listening Live, your go-to guide to the hottest live concerts in Dublin. These ones are all about love and heartbreak in the most passionate way possible. Let's see what we've got. She is one of the most powerful voices of her generation. She is Olivia Dean. Moving the venue from Fairview to Marley Park due to an insane demand, this is going to be a good one. Olivia will be in Marley Park on the 20th and 21st of June. Followed by my beloved Lewis Capaldi, my love. Lewis will be playing in Marley Park, but not by himself. Special guests include CMAT and Bradley Marshall. This will be one heck of a gig. Catch Lewis playing on the 23rd and 24th of June. On the very same day, we've got Teddy Swims, both heartfelt and intense. His music portrays his emotional side beyond just lyrics. From Lose Control to Door, it's a hit after hit. Teddy Swims is playing in Malahide Castle the 23rd of June. She's hot, she's cold, she's Katy Perry. And she's making a return to Ireland for the first time in over a decade. The superstar herself is ready to blow everyone away with her bangers. You know you love her. She's in Malahide Castle on the 24th of June. Dublin really is popping off this summer with all these amazing gigs. I'm Meg, and that was Loving and Listening Live.
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0: by a woman who has built a business around beauty, emotion, memory and meaning. Leah McAvoy is the founder of Anime Floristry, a boutique flower shop in the heart of Rackyard Village. Leah is a mother of three who made the brave decision to step away from the corporate world and follow a more creative path. A path that just wasn't about flowers, it was about storytelling, connection and helping people mark the moments in life that really matter. Her love of floristry began many moons ago while she was working in the flower wholesalers and she crossed paths with the K's ladies. Years later, they reconnected and that moment became a real beginning of Leah's floral career. Since then, Anime Floristry has grown into a beautiful, thriving business known for its luxury and wild and whimsical floral designs. And the name itself is deeply personal. Anime was inspired by Leah's grandmother, who used to lovingly call her Lil Anime, a gorgeous childhood memory that now sits at the heart of her brand. Today, Leah creates floral designs for weddings, events and everyday moments, each one made to evoke feeling, celebrate connection and bring beauty into people's lives. You're so welcome to the show, Leah.
1: Thank you so much for having me. It's great to be here.
0: I actually can't believe I haven't had you on before now, Leah. Like, you're literally at the heart of everything that I do in terms of networking, in terms of meeting up, in terms of when my husband needs to buy me flowers, he's down getting them at lastminute.com.
1: Yeah.
0: Always there for us at the, like, a flip of a switch. So I'm so excited to get to talking to you today.
1: Good. So thank you. And as I said, thanks a million for having me.
0: Tell us about your career, because I know that it was a big decision to go in and take the business because you were doing flowers from home for a while.
1: Yeah, that's right. So it was a massive decision. I had, through COVID, I hadn't previously known the famous K's ladies from a previous job when I was a child working in Interbloom in a wholesalers in Dublin. So I had known the girls. I had reconnected with Jeanette through the gym. And from there, I kind of was like, right, what are we doing? What are we doing? Paddy had given me my husband. I had turned 40 that year as well. So he had given me a few bob to put into the old vault for Revolut because we couldn't book anything to go to New York. So the money was just sitting there. And I eventually said to him, do you know what? This is what I'm going to do. I'm going to invest in my own training. Picked up the phone to the girls and they were like, come on. So that's what I did. I was still working corporate and done all my training with the girls and they were absolutely fantastic. And like even now, they're still fantastic. Great support to anyone in the industry. So we built a purpose studio out the back garden. We were kind of doing deliveries and weddings actually were kind of coming on and I was Instagramming and I was trying to get the name out there and build a brand that I wanted. At that point, I kind of like, am I doing this? Am I not doing it? But it kind of just took off. And I remember one bloody freezing morning, I was out the back garden and the bottoms of my hair were actually soaking from the cold. And I went into Paddy and I put my hands on his face like that. And I was like, look, I'm freezing. And he actually said to me, is this something you want to give up your cushy office job to do this? And I said, yeah, I do. Mm-hmm. He said, really, I can't argue with that. Like, you know, I had a fantastic job in the IT industry. I was managing a group of people in Europe. The bonuses, the shares, the wages, it was fantastic. So it was a massive, massive.
0: It's hard to walk away from that.
1: Oh my God. It's so hard to walk away from that there. Like, you know, you're thinking, how am I going to pay the bills? You know, the little things. So I was kind of just trotting along, just doing my own thing. And my idea was, let's get a warehouse and, you know, work from a warehouse and really build the wedding side of the business and not have a shop. A shop was kind of the last thing I had on my mind. And then a supplier of mine rang, Leah, this shop and worker, you want to go and view this. I think this is you to a T. And fair play to her. She really hooked me up. So when I went to view it, it was perfect. It was in like Rackar Village is a quaint little village. It was everything I wanted in a shop. The shop was old, full of character. And I was like, yeah, I can see myself here. So I took the leap. I took the leap and like day one, we sold out day one. I had to borrow money the next day to go and buy flowers for the Monday coming in to work again. But it was one of those moments where there's no looking back. Yeah. There is no regrets.
0: You just needed to jump.
1: I needed to do it, like, you know. Mm-hmm. And the fact that, like, I have such an amazing support network around me. You know, my kids are all older now, which is great. They all jumped in. Paddy's in all the time, you know. Friends and family, whatever you need, you know. So it was fantastic.
0: And, you know, you're
1: flowers are such, they're just different. Mm. They're not your everyday bouquets that you can pick up in Super Value or anything like it. Like the time and the effort. And I remember speaking to you at one stage because I just couldn't believe the madness of it. And you were like, I have my headphones on. It's 5 o'clock in the morning. I'm in the shed and I'm getting it all done. That's and it. I'm just rocking out doing these flowers.
2: That's what I'm doing,
1: You're literally creating masterpieces.
2: Masterpieces, yeah. Well, I think they're masterpieces. I love them. But in saying that now, I am my own worst critic because, you know, even like down to a wedding, like I'm fidgeting at that wedding bouquet like 10 minutes before I'm giving it to the bride and I'm panicking. I don't think I've done a wedding where I've gone into the bridal suite going, yeah, you know, this is fine. Because I worry, you know, there's so much heart that goes into it, so much passion. And this particular bride wants it a particular, this is her wedding bouquet. So it has to be the way she wants it, you know, whether, you know, we're putting something in it that our granny liked, or there's a picture, a brooch on her bouquet where, you know, maybe she lost her mom or her dad. It's such a special moment. Now, I always cry in the bridal suite. I always cry. Taylor just
1: handed them over.
2: Yeah, I do, because it's such an emotional thing. And Taylor just be like, geez, mom, will you stop? And go, I can't. It's just so lovely. It's a lovely moment.
1: But even down, like, because I've been to the shop, it is absolutely everything that you've said it is. It is so quaint. It is beautiful. It is just you all over. It's beautiful. But even the pre-made bouquets that you have ready for that lastminute.com, like the husbands of the world, there's so much time and thought and effort go into them.
2: Yeah, everything is kind of thoughtfully done, you know. Now we're busy. We've got lots of bouquets going out daily, which is great. And for all sorts of different reasons, you know, when I'm making flowers or planning flowers, or your husband is ringing flowers, it could be for a happy occasion, it could be a sad occasion, or it could be just because. But that those flowers sitting on your kitchen table, on your hall table, I know that when you pass them, it's going to bring you a little piece of joy, even in your darkest moments, you know, if somebody has passed away, things like that, you just look at them and they make you smile. And that for me is, you know, it blows me away every time, you know. But we do have plenty of flowers. We have doghouse flowers. So if you're in the doghouse, you ring me and those flowers are out in the next half an hour out to save your butt.
1: They're like on the right here within half an hour.
2: The men to come in, they'd be like, I'm in big trouble here. How can you help me? I was like, well, how much trouble are you in? And, you know, do we mess? And I'd say, well, that depends on the price. You know, are you in, you know, €50 trouble or 120, and they'll tell you, you know, oh, a little bit of this, a little bit of that, and you go, right, you're for the 120. Out they go, get out.
1: And then whose job is it then to deliver them?
2: We have a driver who's with us, and he's fantastic, you know, never any issues. He just gets the job done, you know. I make the flowers and that's it. I don't have to worry about a thing because I know you're getting your flowers that day.
1: That is unbelievable.
2: Yeah, it's a big operation.
1: I know. And you know, literally, something, I'm so excited for all these things that are coming, because you do, like, it's not just a bunch of flowers. It is like it's a wedding day. Yeah. It's an event. You've done some amazing events. I've been to events where your flowers are on like tables for 400 or 500 people. What's that day look like for you? Do you get up at like 3 o'clock in the morning to get ready?
2: So I am so finicky and organized, a little OCD, and probably not as OCD as I'd like to be.
1: I'd
2: like to be, because I'd be like, oh God, what's going on? I prep the team well in advance of what is happening. I will be working on a wedding or an event probably, well, there's a lot more work that goes into it before the 2-3 weeks prior to that, with consultations, site visits, measurements, making sure that we don't get the brief wrong. You know, the brief has to be bang on. So I'll be working on that behind the scenes. I'll then spend an awful lot of time then planning, you know, how many stems are going into it, what stems are going into it, how will that look, what vessels am I using, where are they going, all that jazz. So once I have all that in place, and I do that on my own, once I have all that in place, I will do a playbook for the staff. So the staff all know what they're doing, where they're supposed to be the week of. So we'll get the flowers in. Right, Sarah, you're doing this. Justine, my sister, is doing this. And Jenny, you're doing this. Everybody has a job. I like to have all the arrangements made the day before. The reason for that is because it's event day, it's wedding day. Things go wrong. And they do. There's no point me, you know, fluffing up and saying they don't. They do. And when they go wrong, I need to make sure that I have time
1: that morning to fix it, and extra flowers to make sure that I can make that look perfect. Once that's all in the bag, we load up the van and we drive literally like Miss Daisy to the venue. I'll have a queue of cars behind me beep, and I'm like, I don't care, I've got lovely flowers in here, nothing's happening to these. So we'll arrive at the venue, and if it's a wedding, we'll go meet the bride first, where I'll say I'll go to the bridal suite and give her her bridal bouquet, bridesmaids bouquets, and then we will go down to the ceremony room and we'll start setting up the ceremony room. Once that's kind of done, myself and the team then will kind of hang back. We might get a cup of coffee if time allows. So that's a little bit of a luxury on the day, but we make it work. We'll get a cup of coffee, ceremony happens, and then as soon as the couple are out of the ceremony room, we are in there grabbing everything we can like little ninjas, and we flip the room, and we get everything set up then for the dinner. And once that dinner bell goes, we have got to be out of there. So it's a quick operation. And literally at the end of the day, everybody kind of gets into the van at the venue and go, oh my God, did that just happen?
2: Yeah. Okay.
1: We're out went.
2: Yeah. Get a bottle of wine on the way home and get a takeaway. We're on this.
3: But it is an operation, insane. Leah, you know, and that's, I think that that's what the people don't really understand is that operational piece. You have to have a strategy. Yeah. You have to have your playbook. You have to have, everybody has to have their roles that they have to do.
1: Yeah.
3: And somebody has to be the leader.
1: Yeah, it's insane.
3: Yeah.
1: It's insane.
3: And does that come naturally to you, or is that something that you've picked up through all the other roles that you've had throughout your life?
1: Probably a bit of both. Look, I'm the eldest sister of two other sisters. So I was like the little mommy anyway, organizing everything. And then when I went into my corporate job, I quickly got promoted up to management. And again, there I was kind of leading and controlling everything. Now my husband will say I'm a control freak. Not a decision gets made without me going, yeah, I like her or don't, you know. So yeah, that would have stood to me all the way through. And when you have a vision, and when you're the one that's speaking with the client or the bride, you're the one that's orchestrating the village to do whatever they need to do. And it's literally all hands on deck, like, you know. And that's even down to scrubbing buckets, Sarah. I mean, we're scrubbing buckets before those flowers arrived.
3: Yeah.
1: You know, to make sure that they're spotlessly clean and sterile.
3: I think that just goes to be the making of the woman. Like, you're not afraid to be down there in the trenches scrubbing the buckets, and then being the person who's forward facing, talking to the clients, getting those big gigs over the line so that the money come in. Like,
1: yeah. Oh, there's no worries and graces. It's all hands on deck, you know. And it is a case of get in and scrub down buckets. And sometimes those buckets can be nasty.
3: I cannot imagine.
1: You know, the glamour. Like, I've had people walking into the shop and I'm sweeping up and on the floor, kind of grabbing all the foliage off the floor. But look, it is what it is, you know. You have to.
3: And then, you know, like walking away from that corporate cushy job with your all those extra bonuses that you had, and then walking into this business, and then having to forward plan for the quiet months.
1: Yeah.
3: How did you do that?
1: Like, the first year, I was quite naive going in, and you could see the money coming in. You're like, that's great. And you're like, right, we'll get this, we'll get that. We'll, you know, and you're spending. And the quiet months hit, and you're like, oh my God, am I getting paid this month? You make it work, you know. I do manifest quite a lot. I forward think quite a lot. I'm a big believer in, you know, what will be, will be. If this is going to be for me, I'm going to give this my all, you know. When we bought that shop, we had a 2-year lease left on the, sorry, we had 2 years left on the lease. And I was kind of saying to myself, I have 2 years to make this work. You know, if this is what I want to do, this has got to work. And I didn't want to walk away after 2 years and say, did you give it your all? Did you? You know, yeah, I'm giving it my everything, like blood, sweat and tears. Now, the tears, there hasn't been tears, only happy tears. I'm glad to report. And there has been absolutely no regrets, like none.
3: What have been some of your biggest challenges along the way?
1: Challenges, I suppose, you know, the business side of things, you know, there's so much that you don't know.
3: Yeah.
1: And it's only when you're talking to other people in business, which, you know, I know we spoke about the network earlier on, which I haven't been involved in very much lately at all. I've been very soloed, but it's talking to other people in business that they just say this one little thing and you're like, oh, I didn't know that. How did you do that? And they'll say how they do it for their business. And you're like, do you know what? I can do this for my business. So the learning curve was a massive challenge for me, and trying to manage it all on my own, thinking, yeah, you know, you can do it all. You can't do it all, because it's you know, it's grown into something so much bigger that you have to, you know, let go and trust other people to do what you want them to do.
3: Yeah, I think that was like, that's definitely a hard thing, I think, initially, when you have to trust somebody else to do a part of the work.
1: Yeah.
3: How did you figure that bit out? Because I know you've got plenty of staff, but you're obviously having to hand off your books to an accountant.
1: Yeah.
3: You have to let other girls make the creations that are your creations as well. How did you do that?
1: Well, look, when we took over the shop, there was an amazing florist there who had years and years of experience. And I think it goes down to, I want to hire somebody in my shop. I want somebody working for me that is better than me. There's no point having somebody that's, you know, okay, she's the same level. I want somebody that's better than me, that can create something that I can go, oh my God. And thankfully I have. So I was very, very lucky with that. And they taught me loads. You know, I didn't go into this business thinking I knew it all, because I absolutely didn't. You know, it bench trained floristry is so much different than studio trained, because you're in the studio and you're on your own and you are bopping around with your AirPods on, kind of going, yeah, this is, oh, that's lovely. Where the bench trains are like, okay, well, if you do it this way, you're going to get this shape and you're going to get this. And you're like, wow. And they blew me away. So I felt kind of comfortable with handing that piece over. Yeah. But again, it was about what else can I hand over that I don't know? You know, I'm not an accountant. I'm not a bookkeeper. And even that was a learning curve, you know. And I remember another lady of ours, Carmel, had always said, know your numbers.
3: Yeah.
1: And that panicked me, because I didn't. I was like, how am I going to, who's going to do this for me? And I thought the accountant was going to come to me every week and go, right, Leah, now this is what you spent. This, no, that was like,
3: Leah, I have
1: like, what, like, it's so naive, Sarah. Like,
3: I was in the meeting, I think it was like, Carmel is amazing and she has always said, know your numbers, to me as well, right? And we're all going, yeah, well, I know this part of my numbers and I know this part of my numbers, but I didn't know the questions to ask about the numbers.
1: No.
3: And it was only like talking to people like you or being in other groups with other women or other business owners and saying, well, what questions do I need to ask to find out what my numbers are?
1: Yeah.
3: That was a big mind-blowing thing for me now.
1: Because I was like, where's my report?
3: Yeah. Where's my report? What kind of report are you looking for? Are you looking for a P&L? Are you looking for a COGS? I'm like, what's a COGS?
1: Yeah,
3: like,
1: what's this like? Yeah. Hadn't a clue.
3: Yeah.
1: Hadn't a clue. And that worried me, because all of a sudden there's this money in the account. And I think you think you're kind of, oh, that's great, that's a cushion. But all the bills need to be paid. And you know, the direct debits come out and you're like, whoa, what's happening here? You know, where did all that money go?
3: Runway. What runway have you got? I'm like, what do you mean runway? I'm not going on a plane. Yeah.
1: What do you mean? What's that? And then you feel stupid.
3: Yes.
1: You know, there's a part of you that, like, I own a business and I don't know this.
3: Yeah, but it's language that we weren't taught.
1: No.
3: And you only know it when you need to know it.
1: Yeah.
3: And so that's the problem. You only need to know these things when they become problems.
1: Yeah.
3: So I know you said to me at one stage about Mother's Day that you were absolutely blown away by the amount of flowers that went out on Mother's Day.
1: Way. Blown away. I panicked Mother's Day when I bought so many flowers, and my supplier, who is a great support to me too, Finula, she was like, you're not going to have enough. I was like, stop it, will you? I'm going to be washing dishes to pay this bill off. Like, you know, how am I going to do this? It was insane. Like, insane. People were moving without even knowing that they were moving and just getting on with the job. And all of a sudden, I had all these bouquets in a very, very small shop. And then I had nothing left on Mother's Day. You know, same thing happened for Valentine's Day, you know?
3: Wow.
1: Insane.
3: And so how do you turn customers away then? Does that give you the ick?
1: Yeah. Yeah. It does, because you know they're in a jam. Mm-hmm. You know you want to help them. And I will send them to the nearest florist near me. Look, I'm sold out, you know, like Valentine's Day this year. Was it Mother's Day? One of them. This year, I was sending people, you know, down to our mines, down to Terranure. There's a florist down there. They'll look after you. And I'm watching. As soon as I sold out, I kind of was looking at their pages. How are they doing? Because as soon as you sold out, you need to tell people.
3: Yeah.
1: You know, don't come up to me panicking. Go there, you know, because they have flowers. So that's kind of what you do. You kind of spread the wealth, you know.
3: And what lessons have you learned? You're going to have more flowers now next year.
1: Yeah. And that was the first year. The second year. And again, you panic. I'm after buying so much flowers. Like, we're now.
3: And I think that's another thing that people don't realise. You actually physically have to go out and buy these in the understanding that you're going to sell them.
1: Yeah.
3: And what happens if you don't? Like, I know it's been different that you have, but like, what happens if you don't? People don't.
1: They
3: respect
1: die.
3: That.
1: Like. They die and you're at a loss.
3: Yeah.
1: You know, we did do a pop-up there. Oh God, before I bought the shop, and it was a no-brainer, Sarah. It was like, yeah, this is deadly. It was in a shopping centre. It was brilliant. Let's do this. You know, we lost so much money.
3: Yeah.
1: So much money. And it it would have like crumbled you. Only for I was still working corporate.
3: Yeah. So you had wages.
1: I was able to, you know, do that. But, you know, you are taking a chance. Every bloody week you're taking a chance buying shares. Will they sell? Will they not sell?
3: Yeah. And let me ask you about that, because I remember that shop as well. Yeah. Like, so you weren't physically there. They were selling it on your behalf.
1: That wasn't the pop-up I was talking about, but that was another pop-up. They were selling it on my behalf. Yeah. And that was going really well. But nobody's going to sell your flowers.
3: No, it's the way you do.
1: The way you do. Yeah. Yeah. They're not going to greet your customers the way you do.
3: That's what I wanted to ask is, what was the learnings that you got from those two pop-ups that you had?
1: You needed somebody on site, for sure, talking as passionately about your work that you do. And as I said, look, it is a labour of love. The whole job is a labour of love. You're freezing cold all the time. And as I said, you are washing buckets. So to have that passion and understand what the customer or the client wants, that's a massive part. You need to be there. The pop-up that we did in the shopping centre, we were there. There was just no interest. And no matter what you made, you know, you could make a little pot for a fiver and somebody would walk past it, or you can make a pot for 500. Magnificent pot for 500. I'm just saying 500, 100 or whatever.
3: Yeah.
1: And it was literally, you know,
3: It
1: was just the wrong place.
3: Yeah.
1: So, yeah, those were all massive learnings, you know, but it didn't put me off, thank God.
3: If you had one piece of advice that you'd give to a lady who was about to launch a business or launch out of a career into some other kind of career, what would it be?
1: Just do it. Trust yourself, have faith in yourself. You know your worth, you know what work you want to put in, you know your passion for it. If the passion's not there, don't do it.
3: Mm-hmm.
1: Don't do it. It's too bloody hard, you know, unless it's something that you have this in the pit of your stomach.
3: Because it's not like work.
1: It's not like work.
3: Yeah.
1: It's not like going to work. Like, you're going to work rocking in, and so what if you're 10 minutes late? Oh, the boss is going to give out to me, whatever, you know. But when you're earning your own money, it's a completely different ballgame. And I remember, you know, during COVID, a girl had said that to me, you know, when I'm down the 40-foot Mitchum from work, you know, I'm on my lunch, jumping into the 40-foot. You know, she had her own business and she was like, it's different when it's your own. I was like, no, sure, I still need to make sure I'm getting paid every month. You know, I've got performance reviews, I've got, you know, all this. She was 100% right.
3: Yeah.
1: She was so right.
3: It is so different because you have a different level of love for it. I remember being in a job and just some Mondays just dreading the thought of the drive even to there. I was getting that sinking feeling in the pit of my stomach.
1: It's horrible.
3: Yeah.
1: It creates anxiety.
3: Yeah.
1: It creates, you know, you're walking in and, you know, you just don't, you're not yourself. You're not your true self. And, you know, on all these places, come to work being your authentic self. And when you have that passion of something else and there's something else going on here, your side hustle or, you know, the cogs are going about something else, that's, you know, you're half arson.
3: Yeah.
1: The job that you're doing.
3: Yeah.
1: You really are. And I completely have. Completely different.
3: What's next for Anna May Florals?
1: What is next for Anna May? I would love to grow another shop or maybe even two shops, but in the village style, you know.
3: Yeah.
1: That's definitely
3: what do you do in your spare time then? Did you go and drive around?
1: Oh, yeah, spare time.
2: Do you have spare time? Oh, God.
1: Yeah, I would. I'm constantly on the lookout. I'm, you know, what's going up, what's available. Are we in a position? I don't even know if we're in a position or not to do that, but I would be stupid if something else knocked on the door to turn it down. You know, I see them as opportunities and I'm very open to grabbing them with both hands and running with them, for sure.
3: Mm-hmm.
1: I would love more.
3: So if people want to work with you, where will they find you?
1: You'll find me on Instagram. I have a strong presence on Instagram, my website, and then obviously Rackar Village itself.
3: So what's the website? Spell it out for us.
1: It's annamayfloristry.ie. So ANNAMAY floristry.ie, and the handle is Anna May Floral Designs on Instagram.
3: Okay. And like, your specialty is weddings and in the doghouse.
1: In the doghouse, flowers. I'll have men everywhere ringing me. I'm in the doghouse again. Help me.
3: Listen, you have saved my husband's than once. Like and literally that same day delivery, it rocks up. So when he remembers at 9 o'clock in the morning and he needs something to me by 4 o'clock, it's there.
1: It's there.
3: As he's walking in the door. And I'm like, oh, isn't he so amazing?
2: Look how quick that was. Quick turnaround.
3: Yeah. Oh, what a gorgeous conversation with Leah McAvoy, the founder founder of Anna May Floristry in Rockar Village. What I loved most about Leah's story is a reminder that sometimes the business we are meant to build is already quietly sitting inside us. It's in our memories, it's our creativity, it's our family stories and the moments that have shaped us. Leah took a leap from the corporate world into something more creative and meaningful and has built a brand that's not just about flowers, it's about feeling, about making life's biggest moments and softest moments and everything in between. Anna May Floristry is a beautiful example of what can happen when a woman trusts her creativity, follows the pull of her heart and builds something with real soul. A huge thank you to Leah for joining us today and sharing her story. You've been listening to Ladies Lunch with me, Sarah Naylor, on Dublin City FM. As always, I hope today's conversation reminds you that it's never too late to take a leap, follow the thread of your own story and build something beautiful from it. Coming up next, we have Perfectly Imperfect Parenting with Dr. Mary O'Kane, and at 12, we have Queeriosity. 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And until next week at 11, you'll see us on Ladies Who Lunch.

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1: Hey there, I'm Michael O'Kane. It's May 29th, and this is what happened on this day in music. In 2024, guitar used by John Lennon of the Beatles, of course, became the most expensive Beatles instrument ever sold at auction. The famous 12-string acoustic guitar was mysteriously found in an attic after being presumed lost for more than 50 years. The guitar, which Lennon played in the Help movie in 1965, and was also used to record this sound. In 1942, Bing Crosby recorded White Christmas with the John Scott Trotter Orchestra and Ken Darby Singers. In under 20 minutes, the singer made holiday music history. Christmas in May, huh? Who'd have thought it? And one final one here to get the summer vibes going. On this day in 1965, the Beach Boys started a two-week run at number one in the US singles charts with Help Me Rhonda, the group's second US number one single. And if today's your birthday, you share with Francis Rossi of Status Quo, Mel B of the Spice Girls, born on this day in 1975, and English singer, songwriter, and guitarist Noel Gallagher of Oasis, who in 1994 had the UK number one single with Supersonic, followed by the album Definitely Maybe, which became the fastest selling UK debut album ever. Noel was born on this day in 1967. I've been Michael O'Kane, and that was what happened on this day in music.
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1: Thank you to Sarah Naylor for another great edition of Ladies Who Launch. And welcome back to Perfectly Imperfect Parenting with me, Dr. Mary O'Kane. This week, I'm joined by Aoife O'Brien from AOB Coaching to talk about something I really need to have this conversation, to talk about our sometimes difficult relationship with food. Aoife, I think nearly every second woman, or even more than that, listening to this conversation today, there are things going to really, really resonate. I think so many of us, stemming from our childhood, have slightly warped ideas about our bodies and ideas about food. And before we talk about your work, though, can I ask you to tell the listeners your story and how you got involved in this work?
2: Yeah, so my business, AOB Coaching, start, I suppose it wasn't the plan to set out to have a body image and disordered eating business or focusing on eating behavior. I was working as a traditional nutritionist for a long time in the weight loss space, the traditional kind of space that you would associate with nutrition. But it came from my own difficult relationship, as you said, with food. And indeed, mine was very warped for a long time. And it went very unnoticed because I suppose I wasn't underweight. I didn't look like someone who maybe stereotypically we would think has a difficult relationship with food. And again, it's very normalized to be very, in air quotes, healthy, disciplined, conscious.
1: Yeah.
2: So it went unnoticed, even to myself. Like, I wasn't aware myself that I really had a problem. I think I knew deep down, but I just thought I needed to work harder and be more disciplined and get my, you know what, together.
1: Yeah.
2: So like, and I was working as a nutritionist at the time, like I had a master's in nutrition, and I was thinking, if I just get the qualifications and learn everything there is to know about nutrition, I'll finally be able to nail it myself and not struggle anymore. So often we think it's just like this young girl thing, but
1: yeah,
2: like the majority of my clients are from 30s up to their 70s, and none of them are disordered. They're very high functioning, like women doing really, really well in lots of other areas in their life. But food is the one place where they feel really stuck and their relationship with their body.
1: And, you know, Aoife, I think that word stuck, that really says it all. And funny, we were saying before we came on air, I am from the generation of Kate Moss and that heroin chic. And I look back, one of the supermodels, do you remember the one? Or was it Kate Moss? Nothing tastes as good as skinny feels. The Special K diet, the cabbage soup diet. I've done them all. And I was doing these in my 20s when there was absolutely no need. And it was not on my own because we were all, and I think generations maybe before me, definitely generations after me, were bombarded with messages about our bodies.
2: Absolutely. And I know myself was a big fan of the Special K diet for a long time too. And it is, it's crazy, I suppose, looking back at hindsight, that this was the norm for so many.
1: Yeah.
2: And for so many generations, as you said, it was just the norm. Thankfully, I think we're moving forward a bit, but there's a lot of more problems now that come along with that too. I suppose it comes more in the, maybe the disguise of wellness and health now, whereas back then it was very much like fat phobic, like,
1: yeah.
2: And even to think back, like when I was younger, like, love Bridget Jones, I think was it like 9.5 stone, you were saying,
1: yes,
2: she was so overweight,
1: yes,
2: and the pudgy one. And those messages, like you said in the intro, was like stemming from a young age. So like parents listening would have been exposed to those messages, and the generation before them were exposed to,
1: yeah,
2: it. So like you'd want to have been a robot, I suppose, for that messaging not to go in.
1: Yeah.
2: And I suppose I work with a lot of parents now that, I suppose, they come to me when they see their tricky, I suppose, behaviors around food, when they see that in their kids. So that might look like, you know, sneaking treats to the room, secret eating, like going mad for sugar, or maybe picking at their bodies or saying, "Mom, I need to lose weight. My body doesn't look good enough." When they see those things in their kids,
1: yeah,
2: as you know, as a parent, it's like the most heartbreaking thing that you can see your child going through. But even deeper, if you've had your own struggles with food and your body as well.
1: Yeah. And Aoife, it's when you say kids, you, when I think of little girls, and I know this relates to boys in some way, but I think probably today a lot of it is talking about women and girls. If I think about little girls, start off life comfortable in their bodies, like they're in preschool and their bodies are, you know, they're strong and they're thinking about powering up. You know, that's their attitude. And even in the first few years of primary school, like they're running fast and they're, yeah. you know, they're playing and their physicality is how they see their bodies. And it's just, it's so awful that that message starts to get warped.
2: Yeah. And like, I'm smiling as you're talking. I think of myself when I was younger, you're not aware of your body. You're just present. You're just yeah. running around. I grew up on a farm in Clare and had the greatest time. But my earliest memory of feeling like my body wasn't good enough and feeling that discomfort in my body was from 7. And that was before social media. That was before any of that stuff. But I think it's important to mention that I didn't have an issue with food when I was 7.
1: Yeah.
2: Obviously, or 8. Like, that wasn't a thing, but I was aware of my body, that it was an issue. And I can remember going on a sleepover with my friends when I was younger and wanting them to see the size of my pajamas, because it was an age below than the age that I was. I think I was 8 and my pajamas at 6 to 7 or something like that. And like, it makes me so sad now. Like, I have a 6-year-old, and to think that they would even be aware that that was something that you wanted to like make people aware of. It's so, so sad. But I suppose my problems with food didn't start till I was 18 or 19 in college, when I started living on my own.
1: Yeah.
2: But before that, there was a lot of discomfort in my body that I only now know, looking back with the training and the experience that I have, that I felt really uncomfortable in my own skin, a lot of maybe anxiety, low self-esteem, didn't feel good enough, perfectionism, those kind of things. And I can remember playing camogie and just feeling, even when the ball came over, I hated the attention. And I just felt a lot of pressure from a young age, and developing early, like I remember my boobs, developing boobs yeah. and just hating the discomfort in my body. Too. Yeah.
1: Funny, Aoife. I'm listening to you, and there's a few things. When I think of you as that little girl wanting other kids to see your pajama size, or mm-hmm. even teenagers who are the same. And I think very often as teenagers, they get very positive responses from their friends if they are seen to be smaller than they yeah. should be. But you mentioned two things there: self-esteem and control. And I think that's huge. You know, when you're unhappy with anything, food is something you can control, and that can be dangerous.
2: Yeah. And I suppose often the control, it doesn't come from a place of vanity. It often comes from a face of like, wanting to feel good enough, wanting to feel accepted, wanting to feel validated. And I suppose if you grew up hearing messages, maybe directly that your body wasn't good enough, or maybe indirectly, like, I was never told by my parents that there was something wrong with my body. That wasn't yeah. a conversation in our home. But I would have been exposed to adult conversations talking about their plans, their diets. Mary down the road lost weight. Isn't she great? Yeah. Well, your poor Auntie Maura put on the weight. God love her. She was doing so well. So you absorb that as a child, going, okay. And especially if you've low self-esteem and you're sensitive that, okay, if I do this, I will get praise. I will get validation. I will be good enough. I'll be accepted. So often the control comes from that rather than a vanity thing. And yeah, like, I suppose you get, that's reinforced then. Yeah. Not just for your friends, but adults. Adults yeah. comment on children's bodies.
1: Aoife.
2: Yeah.
1: I'm listening to you. I have given my daughters those messages, and I'm sure there's other parents listening, because I do. I will have conversations mm-hmm. with my friends about losing weight, with my sisters. Oh, how are you doing? How are you getting on? So I'm not saying this to my daughters, but they are subliminally hearing me give those messages to them. And I suppose we shouldn't be beating ourselves up about it, but we need to be more aware maybe of these subliminal messages that are getting across to them.
2: Yeah. And I think that's it. Like, I don't want you or any parent listening to feel judgment, because you only know what you know. Yeah. And you don't realize that you're not talking about your child's body. Do you know what I mean? There's no malice in it. It's not being done intentionally, I suppose. So if that is you listening, like yourself, Mary, like, just to kind of just know that that's okay. Like, you're human.
1: Yeah.
2: And that's all that you knew. It's never too late to start making those changes. And obviously the messages are here at home. It's just one place. Obviously you can have so much influence in the home, but their peers, like, I know when I was young, yeah. as I said, those messages, it wasn't always in the home. Sometimes it was maybe aunts, uncles, neighbors, but like, you learn a lot from your peers. Me and my young friends bonded over how much we hated our body at like age 8, yeah, which is awful. Now, obviously we were exposed to adult conversations here and that, so you're probably just regurgitating that, but just not to have any judgment, guilt or shame, because you only know what you know, and you were obviously exposed to those same messages. It's generational. Yeah.
0: And it is breaking that generational way of referring to ourselves. Yeah. I think younger women growing up now are probably a lot better than my generation. But as I'm listening to you as well, and you're saying the peers, I remember, so back in the day, because we had no social media, obviously, but we had magazines, even like Jackie magazine or whatever. Oh my gosh, they had loads of articles. But I suppose you picked up your magazine, you put it away. Now, with the phone in the hand, that young girls, I think, are potentially being bombarded with these messages online, that maybe it's even more important for us as parents to then try and counteract the messages. But it's not easy.
2: No, it's not easy. And it really isn't. Like, and I just really want to know, like, just please not to beat yourself up over it, because it isn't easy. And obviously, with social media, like, I was the same as you with the magazines, the TV, the shows we're watching. But if you actually look with that lens, a lot of the stuff you're exposed to, there is those subliminal messages there about bodies, about food, about health, that can be quite warped. So just to kind of tune into that and become aware of that. And I suppose the best thing you can do, I always get asked from like parents, like, how do I talk to my son or daughter about food or their bodies? And I'll always say, it's like, let's start doing the work on you, because you don't necessarily have to tell them. It's what they see and how it's modeled and what that is like at home. And in a way that's not shaming, but going, it's never too late to start, I suppose.
0: Yeah. And that makes perfect sense. Mm. Aoife, I think back, oh my gosh. So when my kids were little, we used to watch The X Factor on a Saturday night, and it was good family viewing. You know, on a Saturday night, you're looking for something the whole family can watch. Yeah. Well, the messages went over my head. But when I look back now to the way, particularly the girls on that program were treated about their appearance, things like America's Top Model or whatever it was. Mm. Whoa. Yeah. You know, but even X Factor, which we saw as family viewing.
2: Yeah.
0: There were messages there, very focused on appearance. Mm-hmm. Oh, I don't know. I suppose I hope we're learning and we're changing. So if there are parents, particularly mothers, listening and they're thinking, yes, Mary, I am you and this is what I do. So where do we start in sort of reframing it?
2: Yeah, so I would always say, like, try to understand the pattern, first of all. Mm-hmm. Understand how the pattern formed. And that just helps you to have a little bit more compassion, that you're not beating yourself up going, okay, it makes sense. Why wouldn't I have this warped relationship with food in my body? Because of all the things that I was exposed to and the messages that I was absorbing from a young age. And that was reinforced throughout your life. Like, you think about it, you lose weight, you get all the praise, you get all the positive attention. Like, when I think back, like, if you're going by BMI in air quotes, which mightn't be the best measure, but I was overweight, you want to say, before the distress around food and the really problematic behavior started. So when I started dropping weight, I was getting so much praise, attention, validation, people were treating me better. And I latched onto that going, okay, well, this is reinforced then. The more I shrink myself, the more I'm going to be good enough. And the more that people are going to like me, life is going to be better. So I suppose understanding maybe where that pattern formed and why that formed, and often as a way of protection, not as a way of vanity. And I always talk about the food and body swing, where, so you can be over in that place where everything is going disciplined. You're having a good week, everything, you're killing it, everything's on track. And then your body can only sustain that for so long. Oh, and it swings over to the other side of the swing, where eating can look kind of messy, chaotic, wrapped up in guilt. And it can look like just the opposite, where there mightn't be no structure around your eating. You might be eating whatever, whenever, skipping meals. There might be no structure around moving. You mightn't even want to go out because you feel for a walk, because you just feel so horrible in your own skin. You don't even want to be seen. Yeah. So it's that kind of swinging over and back. And like, we often think that, okay, what do I need to do there? When you're there for a while, and if you're emotionally overeating or you're binge eating in the evening, you're feeling crap about yourself, we think, I need to get back on track. So you swing back over to the other side, which is the discipline, the rigidness, the routines, and you just keep swinging over and back for years. So you're stuck on this swing.
0: You're describing me. You are. Yes, I know exactly what you mean. But how do I try and change that?
2: And I suppose for that swing to settle, we need to do something different. It's not swinging back to what you would have always done, because where has that brought you? Just swinging over and back. So it's kind of, I know, like yourself and people listen, be like, how do I fix it? I suppose instead to kind of, how can I kind of create a set of conditions that will help me kind of move towards that, where it's not consuming me. I'm not obsessed. It's not, I'm not spiraling about it. I just like what my clients come to me, I just want to eat normal and move on and not be thinking about food all the time, and just to feel okay in my own skin. And like what I'd often say to people is that like, you don't need to love or like how your body looks to get there. I suppose you can just say that I understand why this pattern is formed, but I am going to show up and start treating my body with respect. And respect can look like giving yourself permission, eating regularly. The biggest thing I see in clinic is that women, we're not eating enough and we're not eating regularly enough, because we have learned from all that messaging in the past that like, cut out the carbs, eat less, like small salads. We're not getting enough into us at all. And it's so problematic for our health. And of course, you're going to be stuck in the press in and out all evening when you're not getting enough fuel during the day. Yeah. That's just biology. That's not you failing. It's just your body is rebounding. It's not getting enough. So,
0: Aoife, everything you're saying is making sense. And I am that person on the swing. Aoife, and this is an awful confession, this is turning into a therapy session, listeners. I was out walking. So I go walking 3 mornings a week with different friends, but I was out walking with one of my friends the other morning. And we both have a goal at the end of the year. So we're trying to, well, it's awful, but we are trying to slim down. We're trying to lose a bit of weight by the end of the year. And as we were walking, so we walked for nearly an hour. Mm-hmm. And at the end of the walk, I said to her, do you realize we have talked about nothing but food? We marched up, we talked about food the whole way around our walk. And you're right. And I know exactly what you mean when you say you're so disciplined for a while. And then you're ravenous. You'd eat the leg off the chair.
2: And you,
0: that pendulum. Funny. Aoife, I'm going walking with her now next week. She's away this week. And I'm going to have this conversation with her.
2: I'm glad.
0: It's binding. I do get that. Funny. See, we actually know it, don't we, in our heart of hearts. There's something inside of me that does know I need to hit the middle ground you're talking about. If I want long term to feel healthy and good in my body, I actually instinctively know it. Maybe it's just the reminder. We need to be reminded of it.
2: Yeah. And like, there's nothing wrong with wanting to like lose weight, and to nothing wrong with wanting to focus on like different parts of your health and different health behaviors and walking and movement. They're all okay. And that's important, I suppose. It's just when it becomes all consuming and you're going back to the same swing. And where has it got you? Yeah. It's only weight cycling where you're losing the weight, putting it back on plus more. And there's tons of research behind weight cycling. So even you having the conversation and the awareness with your friend, and like, I think back, like when I used to work, as I said, in weight loss clinics, I like had so much shame for a long time going, oh my God, I had so many clients that were coming in. If only I could help them the way I help people now, it would have been so much better. But again, I only knew what I knew in the training that I had. And like, I just want to almost like give them a hug, or anyone listening that's struggling. Like the work I do, it's almost like couples counseling with your body, where even if that relationship is so fractured, you can still repair it if both of you want to work on it and you're willing to show up and take the action every day. That is like this type of work. We think if we just focus on the food, we'll get it right. But we need to look at the food, but also what are the patterns behind your food and your relationship with yourself? If you're coming into the house and you're not talking, you and your partner, and there's just friction, you're not even acknowledging each other, you're turning around, you're on the phone, you don't even see each other. Like that's the way it is with our body. Or if you are saying to your partner, like when you tune into what's going on in our inner narrative or inner dialogue, we catch a glimpse of our reflection. You look awful. You look X, Y, and Z. We're tearing ourselves apart. Yeah. And we actually need to tune into that. Like, what am I actually saying to myself? What tone am I using? How harsh and critical and mean? Would I say that to my young child? Would I say that to a godchild or someone I care about?
0: Yeah.
2: And we wouldn't. Your body is listening to that all day long. It's kind of tuning in and going, what's going on in the mind? What's going on in the body? So it needs to have that whole approach, not just a food plan, because that's just going to keep you on the swing.
0: It makes sense. Aoife, you were talking to me about something that you talk to people about, which is the 3C method, the control chaos cam. Mm-hmm. Can you briefly explain that to us?
2: Yeah. So it's helping women exactly that, move from control over to chaos. and then to help them find that calm middle ground. And what I'm talking about there, that kind of pendulum, that swing, it is it exactly that in a nutshell. And I have a free food and body swing video series that we can share with the listeners.
0: Brilliant.
2: It talks you like why that pattern's formed, why you still feel stuck on it, and how you can start moving towards that steady middle ground. Because ultimately, that's what we all want. So it guides you through that with six videos, and it's just a really nice resource. It's free and anyone can start doing the work.
0: Oh, Aoife, that's brilliant. I should just say, to find the video, is that on Instagram?
2: So if you go onto my Instagram and hit the link in my bio, I hate saying that, it's there. Yeah. So,
0: and it's aob.coaching.
2: aob.coaching on Instagram.
0: Perfect.
2: Yeah.
0: Something else you had said that kind of struck me because, oh my gosh, is I heard you saying your definition of recovery is discovering who you are. Can you explain that just as we finish to the listeners? Because I just loved that.
2: Okay. Yeah. So I feel like I haven't talked about that in quite a while. But yeah, so basically when you're talking about, I suppose, I had low self-esteem, as I mentioned, self-worth, I'd say. Yeah, it just, that stuff was not good. I was quite an anxious child. Only looking back that I know this. And as I was growing up, I didn't know anything about who I actually was. So I was kind of like a chameleon trying to like fit in. And that's where the weight loss and the study in nutrition and everything came in.
0: Yeah.
2: So I really latched on. I loved being seen as the healthy nutritionist, in air quotes. I was always out over exercising, always like giving people advice. I was so annoying when I think back, like I would hate me now. But that one that I loved being seen as that, because if you strip that away, I didn't know who I was underneath at all. So it was nearly so flashy that people would think, oh, she's so much confidence. She'd never struggle with food. It was kind of like a mask because underneath that, I didn't know who I was. So when I started doing the work on myself, I suppose it was almost like putting the body and the food stuff on the shelf for a little while and looking at, okay, who is Aoife behind all that? Because when I took that away, I didn't know who I was. And I can remember like crying and doing like the coaching and the therapy and all the work on it. And like, I didn't know my strengths, didn't know what I was good at. I didn't know any of my good qualities. And I found that like obviously really difficult because I couldn't, if I didn't have those things, the food, the nutrition, the exercise, like I didn't feel like I was good enough. And ultimately it's like not good enough syndrome. So when I started, I suppose, doing that exploring work and figuring out who I was, it's like, okay, I am good enough. And I suppose my body changed throughout the years and that's okay. Like I'd be much happier now in a body, I suppose, that has settled naturally than being really, really disciplined and being a few sizes smaller, trying to hold on to that where it's never sustainable and keeping me stuck on that swing. And just the mental turmoil that goes along with that. If you're waking up in the middle of the night, replaying what you ate, trying to think how you'll do better tomorrow, constantly giving out yourself. It's so exhausting. It takes up all your headspace.
0: Yeah. Oh, Aoife. And I think when you're saying that not good enough syndrome, I mean, it's so much of this really is about our self-esteem, isn't it?
2: Absolutely.
0: Our self-belief.
2: Yeah.
0: And I just think there's a huge sadness that for so many women,

0: be done. And I suppose I was well into my mid late 20s when I started doing the work. Obviously, early intervention is going to be better if we can get these messages across to parents, get it across to kids, get it into schools at a younger age. It's obviously going to be more effective, but it is never too late. Like, as much as like the decade of like awfulness that I went through, I still wouldn't change it, as cringe as that sounds, because I wouldn't be doing this work now and helping so many women do the same thing, because I'm so passionate about it. Because we need to hear this message more. You know, it's not actually about the food. It's not about the body. That's just the symptom that something underneath the surface maybe needs a little bit of attention. Yeah. And that's, I suppose, the work that I do, bridging in the nutrition qualification as well. So it's kind of that gap between kind of almost like nutrition and therapy, kind of like that in that space, kind of bridging the gap.
1: Yeah. And a funny, Aoife, I can't believe our time is nearly up. The time always just absolutely flies. But I think that message, and I think the fact that you are a nutritionist originally by trade. Mm. And as you say, I know you now have qualifications, trauma-informed, mindset coaching, body image, addiction coaching, all these other qualifications on top of it. But I think for anybody listening to know that it's not you. Here is somebody who had all this training in nutrition and still was caught in the same headspace, but that you've proven you can change, you can be released from it. And I think it must feel like a release to
0: absolutely.
1: Off your shoulders.
0: Oh, absolutely. You've so much time to focus on other things because you're not thinking about food in your body 24/7. So it's very freeing. It's lovely. And it's a great release.
1: Aoife, I can't believe our time is nearly up, but thank you so much for coming in. For the listeners, if you want to find Aoife, and it's Aoife O'Brien Coaching. So for Instagram, it's aob.coaching. And your website, Aoife, is?
0: aobcoaching.ie.
1: aobcoaching.ie. I should also say, just in case anyone has been impacted by our conversation today, you can also contact Bodywise. They have an email support service, alex@bodywise.ie, or their helpline is 01-210-7906. Aoife, thank you so much for coming in. Do you know, Aoife, I actually feel a little bit lighter mentally after that conversation. And I'll tell you, my conversations and my walks are going to be different because I'm on a mission to find that middle ground. Yeah. I genuinely am. Yeah. Aoife, thank you so much.
0: Best of luck with the walk. I love to hear that.
1: I'm not into the walking as well, definitely. Thank you to everybody for listening in. Thank you to Jeremy on the sound and Michael for producing today. Do stay tuned for Queeriosity next for all your LGBTQ news from Ireland and abroad. We've Connor in with Curtain Up at One. And as always, the Sports Zone guys will be back live in studio at 2 o'clock with all the latest sports coverage. Hope you can join me same time next week for another edition of Perfectly Imperfect Parenting.

I'm Stephen with your latest showbiz update on 103.2 Dublin City FM. Girl group Mystique are returning to the stage for the first time in more than 20 years. The trio will reunite for their one-night stand gig at Wembley in September. Band member Alicia Dixon has told British Vogue the time now feels right for a comeback. Hit Netflix series Emily in Paris is set to end after its sixth season. The romantic comedy starring Lily Collins has become a global hit since launching in 2020, inspiring fashion trends and debate over its glossy portrayal of the French capital. Netflix says filming for the final series is already underway in Greece, Paris and Monaco. And video footage of Britney Spears' arrest in March revealed she offered to make police officers lasagna at her house. The singer was pulled over after being spotted driving erratically near her home in California. She avoided jail after pleading guilty to

0: reckless driving involving alcohol and drugs and was given a year's probation as well as a fine. The 44-year-old later checked into rehab. That's your latest showbiz update on 103.2 Dublin City FM.
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1: I heard people say that too much of anything's not good for you, baby.
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1: 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It doesn't seem to me like it's enough. 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There's just not enough.

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3: Hello, hello, hello. Welcome to it. It is Friday. Made it through a week, another week, and it's bank holiday on the horizon. We can reach out and touch it. A live drive with you for the next few hours, helping you out on the roads. Keep in touch on the number 087 179 1032. Always love to hear from you. It's going to be a bit cloudy today. It's going to give way to mostly sunny conditions this afternoon. Highest temperatures of 23 degrees with moderate breezes easing likely later. Sounds all right, doesn't it? I'll give you a little update on the weekend weather later on. For now, though, let's jump straight in with Ariana Grande and Zedd. Break free. Good morning.

0: Get you going on a Friday, hey? And look at the roads now, the N7. A little bit busy from Newlands Cross. Slight delays on the N3 as well from Mulhaddit. On the M50 southbound and northbound carriageways, you've got nothing to worry about. It's looking good. The north side of the city, slight delays on Ballybock Road. Coolock Lane will slow you down slightly. On the Swords Road, just only about 3 or 4 minutes from Whitehall Church to clear Griffith Avenue. Phippsborough Road slowing you down just a tad, approaching Doyle's Corner. And the Navan Road, kind of busy but moving from the railway bridge. That's probably only 5 or 6 minutes as well. On the south side, it's looking really good. Just the canal, really. Grove Road, you've got a 2 or 3 light wait. And that is that. Very warm welcome to the crew. I've got JR producing the show from afar. I've got Judith right before my eyes.
1: Good morning.
0: Good morning. How are you? I'm good. Like you think because I do the traffic, I'd actually listen to the words that come out of my mouth.
1: Mm-hmm.
0: But did I? No, I didn't.
1: Why?
0: So what did I do yesterday? I left.
1: Right.
0: I was still here until about lunchtime-ish. And then I just headed forth to Chapel as a bypass kind of area.
1: No.
0: And then was like, whoa. Phoenix, you know, they had the Phoenix Park.
1: Yeah.
0: The lads were doing their marathon.
1: Yes.
0: And I was just, and then as I got into the thicker things, I was like, you're an idiot, Debois.
1: Yeah.
0: You literally just said this morning.
1: Oh.
0: You told everybody for 3 hours to look out for this.
1: Do you know what I would have thought at that time? Like, if anything, the traffic would have been coming inbound rather than outbound.
0: No, it was a dog show. Then I was like, oh, I better put my maps on. I saw parts of Dublin I've never seen.
1: Oh, I love when they bring you out. You're like,
0: great.
1: Where am I?
0: Lefanu Road or something.
1: Oh.
0: I was like, what is this? Never heard of this. This is great. Sounds, we know a lot of roads.
1: Sounds booty.
0: I know even more now.
1: Look at you.
0: Tell you what, it was kind of cool, yeah.
1: Every day's a school day.
0: I'm telling you, it's kind of nice to go off grid sometimes where you just drive.
1: Oh, yeah. Absolutely.
0: And then you're kind of like, okay.
1: And you're like, oh,
0: I haven't
1: this
0: been
1: place
0: here.
1: Looks nice.
0: Yeah, totally.
1: Just down in Carlow.
0: Exactly. I'm like, people talk differently here. What is going on? Keep in touch and let me know how you guys are doing on this Friday. You can voice note, you can text, you can WhatsApp 087 179 1032.

0: Sure thing.
1: Abba as well.
0: 7:17 in the morning, Friday. On the roads right now, it is looking a little busy on the N7 from Newlands Cross. The N3 a little slow from Mulhattit. The M50 is looking great. Southbound, northbound, not a bother. On the north side of the city, Guild Street's going to slow you down just slightly. Also, just a wee bit slow on Ballybock Road. Coolock Lane as well, just a couple of minutes holding you up there. On the Swords Road, you're a few minutes from Whitehall Church to clear Griffith Avenue. And Phibsa Road will slow you down a bit, approaching Doyle's Corner. Busy but moving on the Navan Road from the Railway Bridge, you're only 5 or 6 minutes in that. And on the south side, we've got slight delays, Long Mile Road to clear Walkinstown Avenue. On the canal, 2 or 3 light changes on Grove Road and Grand Parade. And coming up the other way, it's same again at Ranelagh. The south side of the city centre is looking great. It is. There's a whole bunch going on in Dublin this bank holiday. There's Bloom in the Phoenix Park all weekend. Women's mini marathon on Sunday. Forbidden Fruit Festival at Royal Hospital Kilmainham. Hurling and Gaelic football championships at Croke Park. Les Miserables at the Three Arena. And the concert series at St Anne's Park with Amble tonight, CMAT tomorrow, and Snow Patrol on Sunday. What? Summer vibes are definitely in the air, I tell you what. For now, though, back to the music. I'm taking you back to 2005 with Craig David. All the way. Did somebody say, just eat?

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4: 7:30 on a Friday morning. It's cloudy at first. It'll give way to mostly sunny conditions this afternoon. Highest temperatures of 23 degrees with moderate breezes easing a little lighter later on. Phil sent a message. Hey, Phil. The lights are out at Ringsend as you cross over the bridge heading towards Irishtown, just by the church. So just be careful there. Be aware. Apart from that, delays here and there on the N7, a little busy from Newlands Cross. The N3 is going to slow you down slightly from Mulhaddit. The M50 southbound is looking pretty amazing. Northbound's good. There's just a little patch of traffic as you go up to the R139. The north side of the city looks like this. Guild Street slowing you down slightly. Same story on Richmond Road and Ballybuck Road. Coolock Lane, just a couple of minutes delay there as well. And the Swords Road, probably only 3 or 4, I'd say, from Whitehall Church to get you past Griffith Avenue. Phibsa Road slowing you down slightly on the approach to Doyle's Corner. North Road's a bit busy. We've got slight delays on Ratoath Road at Ballybuggan. And on the Navan Road, you are slowing down. It's just busy but moving from the railway bridge. Down to the Keys, there are slight delays now on Queen Street. Also, apparently, it's looking quite busy through Phoenix Park. Of course, Bloom is on, and we'll keep you updated as that unfolds. I think people are going to try and stay away from it, unless you're going there, of course. On the south side, a little bit of a delay, Long Mile Road to clear Walkinstown Avenue. And then it's really just the canal and a couple of light changes on Grove Road and Grand Parade. If you're coming up the other way, same again at Ranelagh. And that's pretty much it. So it is the 29th of May. Can't quite believe it. Zoom. That's like, May. What was
5: May.
4: That?
5: I can't, like, I actually can't believe that it's
4: I
5: May.
4: I can't.
5: It's gonna be.
4: It's gonna be June.
5: Yeah,
4: it's
5: very soon.
4: Be June very soon. On this day back in 1969. No, actually, I'm jumping back further. What am I even saying? 1953 first.
5: Right.
4: Mount Everest was summited by Edmund Hillary and Tenzing Norgay on this day. Can you believe it? So following numerous failed attempts by others, Edmund Hillary and Tenzing became the first climbers to summit Mount Everest, the highest mountain in the world.
5: I'm going to interject there with a small bit of information. The youngest person from Ireland.
4: Yes.
5: The youngest person from Ireland to summit Everest is from Waterford.
4: Are you
5: and he just did. He just did it. Like, yeah.
4: Now?
5: Yes.
4: Oh my gosh.
5: I know.
4: That's
5: I don't
4: mad.
5: Know him, but I'm going to claim I do.
4: How old? Do you know how old he is?
5: No. So I have but zero information. Don't know his name.
4: But he's from Waterford.
5: He's from Waterford. So I'm like, yes, I must be related.
4: Go on, Waterford. He's one of the cousins. That's what it is. Now we go to 1969. Supergroup Crosby, Stills and Nash released their self-titled debut, the album which featured the top 40 hits Marrakesh Express and Sweet Judy Blue Eyes. A commercial and critical success, peaked at number 6 on the Billboard 200 and won them a Grammy for Best New Artist at the 1970 Grammys.
5: Oh, wow.
4: And then they didn't even know how big they'd be. Absolutely amazing. 1983, yeah. New Edition topped the UK pop chart with a debut single, Candy Girl. Do you remember that?
5: I don't
4: what
5: think
4: a
5: I
4: banger.
5: Do. What is this?
4: Have Candy, you I can't sing it.
5: Oh, okay. Judith, it's
4: Candy
5: too early.
4: Girl. It was formed as a new edition of the Jackson 5. The school age group featured Bobby Brown and Ralph Tresvant.
5: Oh, okay.
4: Amongst others. So there you go. 1977, Warsaw, which would soon be rechristened as Joy Division, played their first show at the Electric Circus in Manchester. They opened for the Buzzcocks and punk poet John Cooper Clarke. A lot going on in those times.
5: Good
4: All
5: times.
4: Right. Yeah, very good times. And then if you're having a birthday today, happy birthday.
5: Oh, happy birthday.
4: Do you know
5: everybody.
4: What? I'd like to just jump ahead and wish Judith Mullally a very happy birthday for Sunday.
5: Thank you, Helen.
4: Happy
5: birthday. I know. I can't believe it's my birthday. It doesn't feel like it. It will, hopefully, on the
4: it
5: day.
4: It will. Yes. And you should be celebrating all year anyway.
5: Exactly.
4: You do.
5: Yeah.
4: Well, if it's your birthday today, though, you share it with LaToya Jackson, who is 70 years old today.
5: Oh, my goodness.
4: Good golly. Annette Bening, actress, 68 years old. Mel B, Scary Spice. She's 53 today.
5: She's amazing.
4: She's incredible. She looks so good as well.
5: She does.
4: And Mr. Noel Gallagher. of Oasis fame is having a birthday today. He's blowing out his candles and he is 59 years old.
5: Oh my God. If you had asked me to guess, no
4: clue. You would
5: clue.
4: Have said, no, no clue. You're like 25. Oasis, what a jam, what a band. Happy birthday, Noel.

0: Suzanne. 7:42 it is. Got a message from Aaron. Hi, Judith. Happy birthday for Sunday. Hope you enjoy your day. I love that name. It's also the name of the female singer of The Seekers.
1: Oh, thank you so much, Aaron. That's so sweet.
0: Lovely little message right there. All right. Thanks for that, Aaron. We've got a few bits. So the pedestrian crossing is out of action in Ringsend on Bridge Street by the church. So do be careful coming through there. Then we've got slight delays on the N7 from Newlands Cross. A little busy on the N3 from Mulhattit. Coming down the N50, you will slow down slightly now approaching Junction 6 Blanchardstown. Same story approaching Junction 7, Lucan. Northbound's looking great. The north side of the city, just slight delays here and there. Gill Street, Richmond Road, Ballybough Road, also slowing you down slightly on Kulak Lane. Swords Road is also just a bit busy at Whitehall Church. And Phibsa Road, just a couple of minutes of a delay approaching Doyle's Corner. North Road's a bit busy. Ratoath Road will slow you down a bit at Ballybuggan. And the Navan Road, that's busy but moving all the way down from the petrol station, probably 6 or 7 minutes. Queen Street's a little slow down to the Keys as well. On the south side, it's Longmire Roads are going to slow you down a bit to clear Walkinstown Avenue. Stillorgan Road looks good. On the Rock Road, there's a patch of traffic at Booterstown Avenue. And on the Canal Grove Road Grand Parade, you've got a 2 or 3 light wait. Same again, coming up the other way at Ranelagh. Charlotte Way to Hatch Street slowing you down just a little bit. And good news, because the pedestrian crossing is back in action on Bridge Street. So there you have it. 087 179 1032. If you'd like to get in touch, let me know how you're doing. What plans have you got this weekend? It's bank holiday, baby.

Brilliant stuff from Kingfisher. Oh, love them. Two Door Cinema Club in the mix as well. Double Irish Play. 7:49 right now. We've got some delays here and there. It's just looking pretty lovely, though, for a Friday. The N7 is going to slow you down just a little bit from Newlands Cross, as is the N3 from Mulhaddit. On the M50 southbound, just a tad slow, approaching Junction 6, Blanchardstown. Again, approaching Junction 7, Lucan, from just after the Westlink Bridge. Northbound is looking absolutely fabulous, darling. On the north side of the city, Gill Street will slow you down just a bit. Richmond Road and Ballybock Road, busy but moving. And Coolock Lane as well, just a couple of minutes there. On the Swords Road, it's just a patch of traffic at Whitehall Church. The left lane to Collins Avenue is a little busy as well. And on Phipps Road, just a couple of minutes delay from Harts to Doyle's Corner. North Road's a bit slow, and Rathoath Road will slow you down just a tad at Ballybuggan. There are slight delays all the way down the Navan Road from the petrol station. That's about 6 or 7 minutes. And then we have got Church Street a little busy up to North King Street from the Quays. Queen Street also a little busy down to the Quays. On the south side, it's slow on the right turn to Kilmainham, and you've got a 3 or 4 light wait. Longmire Road to Clearwalkinstown Avenue looking a bit busy. And the Rock Road as well at Buddhistown Avenue. On the canal, 2 or 3 light changes, Grove Road and Grand Parade up the other way at Ranelagh. Same story. Then we've just got a little bit of a delay, Charlotte Way to Hatch Street. Don't forget, Bloom is taking place as we speak in Phoenix Park. It's until Monday, and traffic, all the M50 traffic, should use Castle Lock Gate or Ashtown Gate. The other gates are for local traffic. We did hear it's already a little bit busy around there this morning, and I mentioned earlier on, I sort of left about midday yesterday, and it was all a bit of a mess around Chapel Izzard. So let you keep me updated as well. Let me know what's happening in and around Phoenix Park. I'm not sure what time they get going, probably around 8 o'clock, but I'm sure they're down setting it up as well. More tunes on the way for you with some Taylor Swift and Teddy Swims right now.

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1: Hey there, it's Sydney here with some exciting upcoming events taking place in the first week of June. From summer food festivals to storytelling, the calendar is busy with fun activities. The National Botanic Gardens is hosting an outdoor event starting in the evening from the 27th to the 28th of May, titled Orpheus in the Garden. The project aims to bring children together to celebrate artists, botanists, and ecologists to explore the ongoing biodiversity crisis, including engaging workshops featuring a theatrical music show which blends art and science. Interested in a day of creativity with family-friendly events for young people and children? Cree Nunanog, which will take place on the 6th of June, is part of the Creative Ireland's program, Creative Youth Plan, and will bring a diverse range of fun-filled activities, including workshops and tutorials, in every city, town, and village across Ireland. And lastly, the Taste of Dublin Festival is coming to the Merrion Square Park from the 11th to the 14th of June, where visitors will be able to source ingredients from artisan producers and immerse themselves in gourmet food during summer's drink and food festival. 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
8: Just coming up to 8.04 on a Friday morning. Fabulous Friday. A little bit cloudy to start. It will give way to mostly sunny conditions this afternoon. Highs of 23 degrees with moderate breezes. Getting a bit lighter later on. Jim Jim got in touch. Hello, Jim Jim. N7 inbound, all good from Junction 9 to 2. Moving along nicely from Junction 2 to the flyover. Small bit of traffic, not too bad. Moving grand. So 19 minutes ball to flyover. That makes it about 22 ball to cow, 15 degrees on the dashboard, a bit overcast, not as nice as the last few mornings. You'd know it's a long weekend. Rain on the way. Talk on Tuesday. Thank you, Jim Jim. The sun literally just came out and nearly blinded me as I said that. But it is going to get sunny later on. So that's the N7 sorted. On the N4, no word of any problems. The N3 is slowing you down just a little bit from Mulhaddit. On the N50 southbound, there's a slight delay approaching Junction 6, Blanchardstown. Again, approaching Junction 7, Lucan. Northbound, we've got slight delays going off at Junction 10, Ballymount, and it's looking a little busy after Junction 9 Red Cow up to Junction 7 Lucan. On the north side of the city, Guild Street will slow you down just a little bit. Richmond Road and Ballybuck Road both busy but moving. Slight delays on Coolock Lane and the Swords Road has just got a patch of traffic at Whitehall Church. Phibsa Road as well slowing you down just a bit approaching Doyle's Corner. North Road's busy as well and Ratearth Road is going to slow you down just a tad at Ballybuggan. On the Navan Road, that's all busy, but moving from the petrol station, you're probably about 6 or 7 minutes. And then coming up from the Keys, there are slight delays on Church Street currently, and Queen Street's busy down to the Keys. On the south side, looking pretty heavy at the moment on the right turn to Kilmainham. Longmire Road a little slow to clear Walkinstown Avenue. On Stillorgan Road, the only problem is a couple of light changes on the right turn to Anglesey Road, and the Rock Road is going to slow you down just a little bit at Booterstown Avenue. On the canal, it's two or three lightweight on Grove Road and Grand Parade. Coming up the other way, it's the same at Ranelagh. Charlotte Way to Hatch Street looking a little busy at the moment, and Kevin Street will slow you down just a tad. Now, I spotted these in the shops the other day, and I didn't buy them, but now I wish I had. So Pringles have teamed up with Burger King.
9: Ooh.
8: For a little collaboration.
9: Yes.
8: I can't remember where I saw them and I haven't seen them since.
9: Oh my God.
8: I'm like trying to backtrack.
9: Like flame grilled, like type
8: so
9: flavor.
8: So you get Burger King Chicken Royale flavor. Like get in my belly.
9: Yeah.
8: And Burger King Bacon Double Cheese XL.
9: Ooh.
8: Oh my gosh.
9: The Chicken Royale, that sounded good to me. I had a Burger King
8: Chicken
9: the other day.
8: Crisps.
9: I haven't had one in years. I'm not joking. Had one the other day and I was like, will I get the Chicken Royale? Will I get the burger? I got the Chicken Royale. I wish I'd gotten the burger.
8: Oh,
9: it was lovely, but
8: yeah.
9: The burgers
8: get
9: are good.
8: Get a burger. Well, get the Pringles, I'll get the Pringles, Judith.
9: I will.
8: But then I saw this. So Lay's and Subway have teamed up for limited edition chip flavor. So it's Lay's Canada, probably won't get them here, but you never know. Sometimes they import these little flavors. Actually, I think some of the spas have some like imported different kind of things, like, and bits and pieces.
9: Yeah.
8: Maybe that's where I saw them. Anyway, I digress. So Lay's Canada and Subway have teamed up to release a brand new limited edition chip flavor inspired by Subway's famous bread. I don't like their bread, but anyway, just putting it out there. Italian herbs and cheese Lay's chips. Mm. Oregano, rosemary, garlic and melted cheese flavor. Yeah, it could be nice.
9: I think I just want the bread instead. But not the bread from Subway.
8: How about
9: those flavored bread?
8: Some crisps on bread.
9: Yes, please.
8: A crisp Sambo.
9: Oh, like you can't beat it.
8: Bit of Bovril. Oh my gosh.
9: Bovril, you've lost me.

Niall Horan and Heaven, and the Scripts in the mix there as well. 8:15 is the time. It is a Friday morning, just before a bank holiday, and I hope you're feeling good. I sure am. The All Weather Cyclist got in touch. Morning, Helen and team. All is well on the roads around Castleknock College Junction and approaches and through Chapel Izzard. Have a great long weekend. Thank you. All right, we've got delays on the N7, a little bit though. So 22 minutes Balticow, not too bad, and slightly slow from Newlands Cross. The N3 is slowing you down just a bit as well from Mulhaddit. On the M50 southbound, there's a patch of traffic approaching Junction 6. Again, approaching Junction 7, Lucan, from just after the Westlink Bridge. If you're northbound on the M50, it's a little busy off of Junction 10, Ballymount. There are slight delays as well from Junction 9, Redcow, up to Junction 7, Lucan. On the north side of the city, it's looking a little slow currently on Guild Street. Richmond Road and Ballybock Road are going to slow you down a bit as well. Coolock Lane, just a couple of minutes delay, not too bad there. And the Swords Road as well, just slight delays at Whitehall Church. Phibsa Road also slowing you down slightly, approaching Doyle's Corner. North Road's looking a bit busy, as is Ratearth Road at Ballyboggan. The Navan Road got worse, I'm afraid, so you're looking at about 15 minutes from the petrol station. Bloom is on again today, so do take note of that. We did get a message earlier saying it was quite busy in Phoenix Park, and yesterday was a bit of a nightmare, to be fair, around lunchtime at Chapel Izzard. But we'll keep you updated. Let me know, actually, what it's all looking like out there. Church Street's a bit busy up to North King Street from the Quays, and Queen Street also just a little slow. On the south side, it's heavy on the right turn to Kilmainham. Longmire Road is going to slow you down a bit to clear Walkinstown Avenue. Leopardstown Road also slowing you down slightly, approaching the Lewis Bridge. And if you're heading down Stillorgan Road, it's only the right turn to Anglesey Road, which will hold you up, and it's not even that bad. On the Rock Road, it's also slowing you down just a bit as well at Booterstown Avenue. On the Canal, two or three light changes on Grove Road. Same story on Grand Parade, and if you're coming up the other way, it's also just a bit busy at Ranelagh. The south side of the city centre, Charlotte Way to Hatch Street's looking busy but moving, and there are also slight delays on Kevin Street. Do take note, buses will replace Enterprise trains between Dublin and Dundalk, as well as intercity trains between Dublin and Bray, all weekend due to track works. The Dart will not be running to any Southside station as a result. So you can check out irishrail.ie for details on that. For now, though, let's get back to the music. Feel free to get in touch as well, 087 179 1032. This is the

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5: It's a little bit cloudy to start today. It'll give way to mostly sunny conditions this afternoon. Highest temperatures of 23 degrees with moderate breezes easing later on. Lovely. No incidents to report currently. We've got a 22-minute travel time on the N7 from Balticow, a little busy from Newlands Cross, and the N3 will slow you down just a tad from Mulhuddit. On the M50 southbound, it's just a bit busy at Junction 6, Blanchardstown, and again approaching Junction 7, Lucan. Once you get past there, it's looking fine. Northbound, a slight delay off at Junction 10, Ballymount. And again, slowing you down a bit from Junction 9, Redcow, up to Junction 7, Lucan. On the north side of the city, Guild Street will slow you down slightly. Richmond Road and Ballybock Road are a bit slow. Coolock Lane as well, just a couple of minutes delay. Swords Road is also just a little busy at Whitehall Church, all fine after that. Phibsworth Road, a few minutes delay approaching Doyle's Corner. And also just a tad slow on North Road. Ratoath Road will slow you down a bit at Ballybuggan. The Navan Road's looking pretty heavy, so that's about 15 minutes from the petrol station. Church Street, bit slow coming up from the Quays towards North King Street. There are slight delays on Queen Street as well. On the south side, it's a 3 or 4 light wait on the right turn to Kilmainham. Longmire Road's a little busy to clear Walkinstown Avenue. Leopardstown Road is going to slow you down a bit as well. Stillorgan Road is also just a bit busy at the bus garage. You've got a couple of light changes to get through on the right turn to Anglesey Road. And if you're heading down to Ballsbridge from Temple Hill, there is a little patch of traffic at Booterstown Avenue. Got a little busier on the canal, so Grove Road is more than half full. Canal Road and Grand Parade, a 2 or 3 light wait. And then we've got a little bit of a delay on Harrington Street. Same story, Charlotte Way to Hatch Street and Kevin Street as well. There's so much happening in Dublin this bank holiday. Bloom in the Phoenix Park all weekend. The Women's Mini Marathon on Sunday. Forbidden Fruit Festival at Royal Hospital Kilmainham. Hurling and Gaelic Football Championships at Croke Park, Les Miserables at the Three Arena, and the concert series at St Anne's Park with Amble tonight, CMAT tomorrow, and Snow Patrol on Sunday. So if you're doing any of those fabulous things, have a good time. I'm sure that all of those will impact traffic, so keep that in mind. And you know what else is coming up? But it's still a couple of weeks to go. If Kian was here, he'd be jumping straight into it.
6: Yes.
5: The World Cup.
6: Oh, yeah.
5: It's common, but be. So it's happening on June 11th in Mexico City, where they have the one of three opening ceremonies and the first game between Mexico and South Africa. Now, Coca-Cola have jumped on the bandwagon and they have released football-shaped bottles.
6: Oh, wow.
5: For the World Cup. I want one.
6: Oh, my God. So do I.
5: So it's a limited edition football-shaped bottle. They're already appearing in selected stores in America only, it seems. Bring them here, please. Come on. But I suppose they are kind of hosts, you know. So North America, United States, Canada, and Mexico are going to have them. But maybe you can get it online. It's just such a quirky, cool thing to have.
6: I'm trying to envision it. Like, are they, like...
5: Are they glass or are they... Yeah, they must be glass.
6: Oh, my God.
5: I mean, we have to go down a whole rabbit hole and see what they look like.
6: Bottle of Coke from a glass just tastes differently. It just has something about it.
5: And the shape of the glass bottle with Coca-Cola affects the flavor. Because remember, you used to get those like dumpy ones.
6: Yeah.
5: Just a little bit shorter.
6: Yeah.
5: Then there was the slightly taller one with the red label, like on the glass, like printed on the glass.
6: Yeah.
5: Tasted completely different.
6: Just mad.
5: It's weird, isn't it?
6: Do you know what I was saying the other day? What I'd love? I'd love a Coca-Cola float.
5: Oh, babe. Yes.
6: I haven't had one in years. I'd love one.
5: Oh, my gosh.
6: Imagine having a float. Like, oh, my God. In the football-shaped glass with the ice cream in.
5: Bring it on. I used to knock those over as a child regularly.

Mane. Fabulous Friday morning. I'm Helen Dubois with you until 10 o'clock. On the roads right now, we just got this in. There are reports of an obstruction on Emmett Road at the lights for South Circular Road. That's it as far as kind of unusual things go and incidents. On the N7, 22 minutes ball to Cow. You've got the N3 slowing you down from Mulhaddit. A little busy on the Airport Link Road as well. Coming down the AM50 southbound, there are slight delays approaching Junction 6, Blanchardstown. A little busy around Junction 7, Lucan as well. Northbound, it's a little slow going off at Junction 10, Ballymount. And also busy but moving from Junction 9, Red Cow to Junction 7, Lucan. On the north side of the city, Guild Street's going to slow you down a bit. Richmond Road and Ballybock Road, same story there. Coolock Lane, just a few minutes delay. On the Swords Road, it's also slowing you down a bit at Whitehall Church. All fine before it and all fine after it. Phibsa Road also slowing you down just a little tiny bit approaching Doyle's Corner. North Road's a bit busy as well. Ratoath Road sees slight delays at Ballybuggin. The Navan Road, you're queuing from the petrol station for about 15 minutes. Church Street looking a little slow, coming up from the Quays towards North King Street. Queen Street's a bit busy as well. On the south side, heavy on the right turn to Kilmainham, and we've got that obstruction on Emmett Road. Excuse me, at the lights for South Circular Road. Long Mile Road is slowing you down just a little tiny bit approaching to clear Walkinstown Avenue, sorry. Leopardstown Road as well, just slight delays there. And if you're heading down Stillorgan Road, you will slow down a bit at the bus garage and there are slight delays to turn right to Anglesey Road. On the canal, Grove Road looking busy, more than half full. Canal Road and Grand Parade, two or three light changes to hold you up. And the south side of the city centre, Harrington Street's a bit busy. Charlotte Way to Hatch Street looking a bit slow as well, as is Kevin Street. Buses are replacing Enterprise trains between Dublin and Dundalk, as well as intercity trains between Dublin and Bray all weekend due to track works. The Dart will not be running to any south side stations as a result. Check out irishrail.ie for more details on that. Do keep in touch, 087 179 1032. Here's Billy Ocean.

8:53 Friday morning. This just came in. There's a broken down car on Navan Road, blocking the outbound lane at the lights for Bagot Road. We also have reports of an obstruction on Emmett Road at the lights for South Circular Road. Then delays here and there. So the N7 a bit busy from Newlands Cross. You will slow down on the N3 from Mulhattit. And the Airport Link Road is going to slow you down a bit as well. The M50 southbound a bit busy around Junction 6 and Junction 7 Lucan. And northbound just a queue going off at Junction 10 Ballymount. And also slight delays from Junction 9 Red Cow past Junction 7 Lucan. On the north side, it's a little busy on Guild Street. Richmond Road and Ballybock Road slowing you down a bit. And Kulak Lane, you're in the queue for a couple of minutes. Then the Swords Road, just a patch of traffic at Whitehall Church. And on Phibsa Road, only a few minutes delay from Hearts to Doyle's Corner. North Road looking very busy. Ratearth Road slowing you down just a tad at Ballybuggan. The Navan Road, it's all queuing bumper to bumper, I'm afraid. From the petrol station, about 15 minutes, as mentioned. We have that breakdown as well. That is outbound at the lights for Bagot Road. Then Church Street up from the Quays to North King Street, looking a little busy at the moment, and also Queen Street will slow you down. On the south side, the right turn to Kilmainham, you've got a 3 or 4 light wait. That obstruction on Emmett Road at the lights for South Circular Road as well. Longmire Road looking a little busy to clear Walkinstown Avenue. Leopardstown Road as well, just slowing you down slightly. And if you're heading down Stillorgan Road, there's a patch of traffic at the bus garage and a couple of light changes to get you right to Anglesey Road. On the Canal, Grove Road's more than half full. Canal Road and Grand Parade are 2 or 3 light wait. And then the south side of the city centre, not too bad. You've got slight delays, Harrington Street, just a wee bit slow as well, Charlotte Way to Hatt Street, and Kevin Street will slow you down just a little bit as well. All right, so more music on the way for you with some Queen. It is the song, the classic song. I haven't heard it for a while. Here you go.

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3: I'm looking for a student. 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
6: Into the last hour of the show on this fabulous Friday morning, just before a bank holiday. It's a bit cloudy to start. It's going to give way to mostly sunny conditions this afternoon. Highest temperatures are 23 degrees with moderate breezes easing later on. We've got a few bits, so this came in as well. Apparently, all trains from Connolly Station are suspended due to a signalling issue. Ooh, that's not good. Also, there's an obstruction on Emmett Road at the lights for South Circular Road and a broken down car on Navan Road, blocking the outbound lane at the lights for Bagot Road. Apart from that, of course, Bloom is underway, so I'd imagine it's looking a bit busy around Phoenix Park. Let me know what that looks like. Then we've got the approaches to the M50. It's cleared off on the N7 and N3, just slight delays on the Airport Link Road. M50 southbound, bit busy approaching Junction 6, Blanchardstown, and also just after the Westlink Bridge. Then coming up northbound, it is a little bit of a queue up to Junction 7, Lucan, from just after Junction 9. The north side of the city, Eastwall Road, slowing you down a bit, approaching Tom Clark Bridge. Guild Street, just a tad slow. And Richmond Road and Ballybrock Road are going to slow you down a bit. Same story on Coolock Lane, just a couple of minutes there for you. And the Swords Road as well, just a bit busy at Whitehall Church. Phibsa Road, a couple of minutes slowing you down, approaching Doyle's Corner. North Road looking very congested at the moment, and Ratearth Road still slowing down at Ballyboggan. On the Navan Road, that's 15 minutes still from the petrol station down to the Ashtown roundabout. We have got that breakdown Navan Road outbound at the lights for Bagot Road, and Church Street just a little busy coming up from the Quays towards North King Street. On the south side, it's heavy on the right turn to Kilmainham. Emmett Road, there's an obstruction at the lights for South Circular Road. Do take care coming through there. And Longmar Road a little busy to clear Walkinstown Avenue. On Stillorgan Road, there's just a little bit of a delay on the right turn to Anglesey Road. That's pretty much it. And the canal, so the worst of it, Grove Road, more than half full. Canal Road and Grand Parade, you could be about two or three light changes there. And then just a few delays as well on the south side of the city centre, Harrington Street, Charlotte Way to Hatch Street, and also just a little busy on Kevin Street as well. Anthony got in touch from Ballymount to the M1, took 14 minutes, wow, flying along this morning. Thanks, Anthony. Thank you very much. All right, good news, the obstruction on Emmett Road has been cleared. Wow. Apparently, Shania Twain is performing one of the smallest shows of her career in a little intimate gig at a London venue called the Shacklewell Arms.
7: Okay.
6: Just a tiny little place.
7: Love that.
6: 200 people.
7: Oh, wow.
6: How cool.
7: Really cool.
6: She won't be jumping around, I don't think.
7: But still, I love gigs like
6: that.
7: Yeah,
6: I do as well.
7: Yeah.
6: So a 200 capacity venue in Dalston. It's on June the 6th. Giving fans a rare chance to see her perform in an unusually small setting.
7: Yeah, wow.
6: I'd love to be at that.
7: Yeah. You know, I find her really interesting, and her story and everything is incredible. Documentary, did you watch it? It's really, really good.
6: Yeah, yeah.
7: Very good.
6: She's a powerhouse.
7: Lost her voice, come back, and now she's touring again. Like, it's cool. She's amazing.
6: She is going to be joining Harry Styles for dates during his record-breaking Wembley Stadium tour in the summer.
7: Oh, wow.
6: It's a bit of a strange combo, really.
7: It is.
6: Kind of cool, though.
7: I like it.
6: I wonder if he decided that, or if it was the team. Probably
7: I'd say
6: same
7: there's
6: record
7: a lot
6: company.
7: Of kind of logistics that go into a lot of these things, but like, yeah.
6: She's going to be in Ireland as well. She has got a major headline concert at Thomond Park Stadium in Limerick on July 7th.
7: Oh, wow.
6: So there you have it.
7: Not even coming
6: is
7: to
6: she
7: Dublin.
6: In Dublin? I feel like she might be. I don't know. We need to have a little look. We're going to have a little look-see, but why don't we just play her song?
7: Well, yeah.

0: 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Back to back with Ms. Shania Twain. 9:15 it is, and just to let you know, all trains to and from Connolly Station are completely suspended due to a fault in the control centre. They hope to have it back online at around 9:30. Then we've got the broken down car on the Navan Road has been moved off the road. That was at the lights for Bagot Road. So really, it's just the Connolly Station incident at the moment, and delays here and there. Airport Link Road's still a bit busy, and the M50 southbound, there are slight delays approaching Junction 7. Lucan northbound a bit busy from Clover Hill to Junction 7. The north side of the city, East Wall Road slowing you down a bit approaching Tom Clark Bridge. Guild Street's also slowing you down just a tad. Richmond Road and Ballybuck Road busy but moving. And Coolock Lane, you're just delayed for a couple of minutes. On the Tools Road, there is a patch of traffic at Whitehall Church. Not too bad. The left lane to Collins Avenue looking very busy at the moment. Phibsa Road slowing you down just a wee bit, approaching Doyle's Corner. North Road's looking very congested now. Ratoath Road just a little bit slow at Ballybuggan. The Navan Road, the queue starts at the petrol station. It is heavy, about 15 minutes. And then coming up from the Keys, there are slight delays on Church Street. Then the south side, so not much really. Longmire Road to Clear Walkinstown Avenue looking a little slow. We've got Slaughter Road, great to go straight down through Donnybrook Village. The right turn to Anglesey Road is a bit busy. And then on the canal, two or three late changes, Grove Road, Canal Road and Grand Parade. And then the south side of the city centre, Harrington Street is busy and full, Charlotte Way to Hatch Street as well, and also Kevin Street. You know, it's so funny, whenever I mention Donnybrook Village, the first thing that pops into my head is Donnybrook Fair.
1: Oh.
0: And they actually have often... I've gone in there and they have like little tasters.
1: Ooh.
0: At lunchtime. A lot of school kids in and around that area as well. But if you go in just by the kind of hot deli counter, they always just have these little treats. Like you could actually just have your lunch.
1: I get a little bit embarrassed with the, I really want to try stuff, but then, you know, because like they want you to buy it and you're like, and I just want to try it.
0: I know. I mean, it's like in the supermarket where they've got something new and you're like, trying to be all interested and you're like, what is that? And if it's like a cream cheese thing, maybe they've got a few flavors and you kind of have one and then you like call your person you're with and you're like,
1: oh
0: come
1: my
0: and
1: God,
0: look at
1: you
0: this.
1: Should try. And then you go back down the cereal aisle and you come back
0: yes,
1: up
0: and like,
1: oh, look,
0: they've also got mushroom flavor.
1: That.
0: Oh, it's so embarrassing. Yeah. I know that was my dad. Like often they do them on Saturday mornings and he'd go knowing that they were there and he wouldn't eat. So he could go and have his lunch at the supermarket. Bringing me a taster immediately. Yeah. People must think that we just talk about food all the time.
1: We kind of do.
0: We kind of

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3: We're all set for a busy Friday morning on Good Morning Dublin straight after Live Drive at 10 a.m. Coming up on the show today, Mark Doro chats with rising solo artist Gresley. He released his debut album called Songs I Wrote Since She Left earlier this year. They talk all about his first solo tour, which included the UK and Ireland, Dublin audiences, his process of songwriting, and how Parachutes by Coldplay inspired parts of his own record. Max Zaska joined Good Morning Dublin to discuss Zaska's involvement in this year's Kaleidoscope Festival, taking place from July 3rd to 5th at Rustboro House in Blessington. Max spoke about what festival goers can expect from Ireland's favourite family music camping festival, featuring global music stars, homegrown Irish talent, and hundreds of family-friendly activities, shows, and entertainment across the weekend. Stephen Kenny joins us to preview the weekend of sport. We're looking ahead to the Champions League final, Arsenal and PSG in the big one, the League of Ireland, the French Open, plus all the latest from golf, boxing, and more. And we'll also hear from Dervla O'Brien, the CEO of Drinkaware, who'll be talking to us ahead of the Bank Holiday weekend. It's all on the way on a busy Good Morning Dublin straight after Live Drive at 10 a.m.
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8: 9:32 Friday morning. It is a little bit cloudy to start with right now. It will give way to mostly sunny conditions this afternoon. Highest temperatures of 23 degrees with moderate breezes easing to light later on. That's all right, isn't it? This just came in. There is a breakdown as you exit the M1 northbound at Junction 2 Dublin Airport. It is in the hard shoulder, but it is sticking out a little bit over the yellow line. So do be aware of that. Then we have got the approaches to the M50 looking pretty good. As mentioned, we've got that incident there on the M1 northbound at Junction 2, and a little bit slow on the Airport Link Road currently. Coming down the M50 southbound, there are slight delays approaching Junction 6 at Blanchardstown. And this has just come in. There is a collision. It is on the M50 southbound approaching Junction 9 Red Cow. And it is blocking the middle and right lanes. All right, so obviously it's also causing some delays there, looking pretty heavy already from the Westlink Bridge. Coming up northbound, slight delays from Junction 9 up to Junction 7 Lucan on the north side of the city. Not bad at all. Coolock Lane will slow you down slightly. We've got slight delays on the Swords Road at Whitehall Church. The Navan Road's kind of the worst of it. That's about 15 minutes in the queue from the petrol station. On the south side, it's a little busy. Longmar Road to clear Walkinstown Avenue. Stillorgan Road, just the right turn to Anglesey Road, holding you up for a couple of light changes. And then on the canal, two or three light wait for you. Grove Road, Canal Road and Grand Parade. On the south side of the city centre, just a few bits. Harrington Street will slow you down slightly. Charlotte Way to Hatch Street looking a little bit busy. And Kevin Street is going to slow you down just a tad. Let me remind you of those incidents then. Break down as you exit the M1 northbound at Junction 2 Dublin Airport. In the hard shoulder, it is sticking out a little bit over the yellow line. And then this one just came in right now. That's a collision on the M50 southbound approaching Junction 9 Red Cow. Block in the middle and right lanes. So there you have it. All right, so we have got Love Island starting on Monday, the 1st of June at 9 p.m. on Virgin Media Play and Virgin Media 2. There is an Irish contestant and there is talk of Charlene Murphy, the influencer, being one of the bombshells quite soon and suddenly. So I don't, it's all kind of, they're not entirely sure if she is, but they had said she might, and then she'd posted about going on holiday somewhere and they were like,
9: the two and two together making 24.
8: Exactly.
9: I did see that actually and I was like, oh, I wonder.
8: Yeah.
9: I think that would be my worst nightmare of a show, to be honest.
8: Do you think? Would you rather be on Love Island or Love is Blind?
9: Oh, Love is Blind.
8: Really?
9: 100%.
8: Oh my gosh.
9: That's very much my
8: bag. I'm going to sign you up.
9: Yeah, do sign me up. Well, Helen, would you rather, as we are coming up for a bank holiday Monday, would you rather have Monday off every week or would you rather get an extra week of holidays every year?
8: That's probably Monday off. Because there's more Mondays than in a week.
9: Yeah, I know.
8: Yeah, let's have a word with the boss.
9: You're like, you've heard it here. We've decided. It's a 4-day week.
8: Completely.
9: Yeah.
8: They do like 3-day weeks somewhere. Yeah, or they trialed it in Europe.
9: I think it might
8: Europe.
9: Be in Sweden or somewhere.
8: Yeah.
9: Yeah, and they like...
8: They're onto something.
9: They are. I think so. Right. As well. I have one more for you.
8: Okay.
9: Would you rather bring back a TV show from your childhood or a fashion trend from your childhood?
8: I bring back fashion trends from my childhood every day. Look at me today.
9: Actually, yeah, why am I even asking you that question?
8: Channeling the 1980s, baby.

She's incredible. Seema, take a sexy picture of me. 9:43, and we've got a few incidents currently. A broken down vehicle as you exit the M1 northbound at Junction 2 Dublin Airport. In the hot shoulder, it's sticking out over the yellow line a bit. And there's that collision on the M50 southbound approaching Junction 9 Red Cow. That is blocking the middle and right lanes. And it is causing some delays from before Junction 6 at Blanchardstown. Also, there is an incident there as you approach the tunnel on the M1. So that's just coming right now. Apart from that, slight delays on the Airport Link Road. We've done southbound M50, northbound slightly slow from Junction 9 up to Junction 7 Lucan. On the north side of the city, Richmond Road slowing you down a bit. Coolock Lane as well. As mentioned, we've got that incident just before the tunnel there from the M1. Whitehall Church on the Swords Road, that's where you slow down just a bit. The Navan Road is still all bumper to bumper from the petrol station, 15 minutes I'd say. Don't forget Bloom's on today, so there'll be some volume around Phoenix Park as well. On the south side, Longmire Road a bit busy to clear Walkinstown Avenue. Stillorgan Road looking great really, just a little bit of a delay to turn right to Anglesey Road. And then on the canal, a 2 or 3 light wait for you on Grove Road, Canal Road and Grand Parade. Harrington Street's a bit busy, Charlotte Way to Hatch Street as well. And there are also slight delays on Kevin Street too. Another couple of tunes. I'll give you another update as well before we head off. So if you'd like to add to the madness or get in touch, do it now. 0871791032.

0: finish. Nothing's going to bring me down. Yes, baby. 9:51 it is, and it's our last look around the roads. There's a lot going on, though. Let me fill you in on the incidents first. A broken down car at the entry to Dublin Tunnel in the hard shoulder, but there's no yellow line. Huh. Also, there's a breakdown as you exit the M1 northbound at Junction 2 Dublin Airport. That's in the hard shoulder, but it's over the yellow line. And then a collision on the M50 southbound approaching Junction 9 Red Cow, blocking the middle and right lanes. That's causing delays from before Junction 6 Blanchardstown. Heavy to the incident. Heavy off at Junction 7 northbound on the M50. Slight delays from Junction 9 up to Junction 7 Lucan. Bit of rubbernecking, I would imagine. Then we have got on the north side of the city. Slight delays on Richmond Road. Coolock Lane slowing you down a bit. That breakdown as well into the Dublin Tunnel. What else? Up Navan Road. That's kind of the worst of it. 15 minutes from the petrol station. On the south side, not too bad at all. Long Mile Road a little busy to clear Walkinstown Avenue. Stillorgan Road looks great. It's just a little busy on the right. Turn to Anglesey Road, and then on the canal it's Grove Road, Canal Road and Grand Parade. Two or three late changes there. And the south side of the city centre, Harrington Street is a bit busy. Charlotte Way to Hatch Street as well, and Kevin Street will slow you down. All right. Apparently, all traffic is using the auxiliary lane due to the incident on the M50 southbound at Junction 9 Red Cow. So that's what's cracking there. Now, don't forget, buses are replacing Enterprise trains between Dublin and Dundalk, as well as intercity trains between Dublin and Bray all weekend due to track works. The Dart's not running to any Southside station. You can check out irishrail.ie for more information. Right, stay tuned right now. Stephen Daly is standing by. We've got Judith Mullally on Weekend Breakfast Saturday and Sunday.
1: Yes, we do. Grab her there.
0: And of course, Club Classics tomorrow night from 9 to 11 with yours truly. For now, though, all we can say is thank you, Jonathan Randall. Thank you, Judith Mullally.
1: Thank you,
0: and
1: Helen Dupont.
0: You guys have the most amazing bank holiday weekend. I think it's going to be a little bit rainy maybe on Sunday, but we don't mind. We don't mind. We'll take it. Have a goodie, and you take care now. Bye-bye.

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3: In your top stories on Friday, the 29th of May. Blue Origin's New Glenn rocket exploded during a test on the launch pad in Cape Canaveral, Florida, but officials said no injuries were reported from the incident. We experienced an anomaly during today's hot fire test, the company said in a brief statement posted to X. It added that all personnel have been accounted for. Video from the incident showed smoke emerging from beneath the rocket, which stood 98 meters tall, before it fully combusted into a massive fireball. The explosion is the latest setback for the space exploration company, owned by billionaire Jeff Bezos, and the New Glenn rocket is at the heart.

0: part of the company's space ambitions. Four men have been arrested after cannabis with an estimated value of 5.1 million euro was seized in Dublin. Revenue officers seized the 255 kilograms of cannabis on Thursday as part of a coordinated operation with the Garda National Drugs and Organized Crime Bureau and Revenue's Customs Service. The four men aged in their 20s, 40s, 50s and 60s were arrested by Garda in connection with the investigation and are currently detained at Garda stations in the Dublin area. The Corps are set to be honoured in their hometown of Dundalk today at a civic reception celebrating their global music success. Siblings Andrea, Jim, Sharon and Caroline Corr will return to the County Louth town more than 30 years after the release of their debut album, Forgiven Not Forgotten. Known for their Celtic-inspired pop-rock sound, the Corrs will be honoured at a civic reception hosted by Louth County Council this evening. Cloudy to start, giving way to mostly sunny conditions this afternoon. Highest temperatures of 20 to 23 degrees with moderate westerly breezes, easing light to moderate later. For Dublin City FM News, I'm Helen Dubois.
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3: Hey there, good morning and happy bank holiday Friday morning. Stephen Daly here to take you through the next couple of hours. Great music, great conversation to set you up for a cracking June bank holiday in the city. But before we kick off the show, thank you as always to Helen and the team for this morning's live drive. They've been keeping things moving all week, off for a well-earned weekend break. They'll be back on Tuesday morning. But listen, you can worry about that, like, you know, a couple of days time. No need to think about it right now. 087 179 1032 at Dublin City FM on social media. That's where you can find us this morning. If there's something you'd like to get in touch about on the show, maybe something you'd like to hear, drop us a message. The floor is yours. We'd love to hear from you as we take you all the way through until midday. Busy show ahead as we get you ready for the bank holiday weekend. We'll be joined in just a bit by singer-songwriter Gresley. A great conversation to come with Mark Darrow on the show. Gresley will be talking to us all about his debut album, Songs I Wrote Since She Left, which dropped earlier this year. They'll be talking all about his first solo tour, which included shows in the UK and Ireland. We'll be talking about the magic of Dublin audiences. As you know, artists always buzzing to play in this city of ours. The process of songwriting, and also as well, how the song Parachutes by Coldplay inspired parts of his own record. That's on the way in just a little bit here on Good Morning Dublin. This morning we'll also be hearing from Max Zaska, who joined Good Morning Dublin to talk about Zaska's involvement in this year's Kaleidoscope Festival, and of course takes place from July 3rd to 5th at Rusborough House in Blessington. Max spoke about what festival goers can expect from Ireland's favourite family music and camping festival, featuring global music stars, homegrown Irish talent and hundreds of family friendly activities, shows and entertainment right across the weekend. That's on the way in just a bit. It's a busy weekend of sport, and Stephen Kenny joins us to look ahead to all of the sporting action this weekend. We'll be talking about the big Champions League final between Arsenal and PSG, the League of Ireland, the French Open, and all the latest from golf, boxing and so much more. And we'll also hear from Dervla O'Brien, CEO of drinkaware.ie, ahead of the June bank holiday weekend. Some great words of advice as we get set for what can be a big party weekend in the city. That's all on the way on a busy 2 hours of Good Morning Dublin. We'll bring you some great music as well to kick off the weekend with, and I think we've picked the perfect song to start with today. Sounds great any day of the week, but especially on a Friday morning in Dublin. Here's The Cure, who will of course be in town later in June as they play Marley Park. It's Friday, I'm in love. Good Morning Dublin. 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

0: I'm Stephen with your latest showbiz update on 103.2 Dublin City FM. Girl group Mystique are returning to the stage for the first time in more than 20 years. The trio will reunite for their one-night stand gig at Wembley in September. Band member Alicia Dixon has told British Vogue the time now feels right for a comeback. Hit Netflix series Emily in Paris is set to end after its sixth season. The romantic comedy starring Lily Collins has become a global hit since launching in 2020, inspiring fashion trends and debate over its glossy portrayal of the French capital. Netflix says filming for the final series is already underway in Greece, Paris and Monaco. And video footage of Britney Spears' arrest in March revealed she offered to make police officers lasagna at her house. The singer was pulled over after being spotted driving erratically near her home in California. She avoided jail after pleading guilty to reckless driving involving alcohol and drugs and was given a year's probation as well as a fine. The 44-year-old later checked into rehab. That's your latest showbiz update on 103.2 Dublin City FM.
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0: Dublin City FM, playing more of the music you love with a great song from Madness. It's My Girl on Good Morning Dublin for Friday. Stephen Daly here. Hope your morning is going well wherever we find you. Hopefully you're looking forward to the Big Bank Holiday weekend. 087 179 1032 and at Dublin City FM on social media. That's where you can get in touch today. Let us know how your morning is going, and it's time to put you to the test before we let you go for the weekend. It is Dublin City FM's Head Wrecker. See if you can figure out the answer to this. This morning, the question we have for you: 25% of women do this on holiday, but rarely at home. Any ideas what we might be talking about this morning? 25% of women do this on holiday, but rarely at home. 087 179 1032 at Dublin City FM on social media. That's where you can find us this morning. If you fancy having a guess at a Head Wrecker, we'll tell you, of course, what the answer is before 11 o'clock. 25% of women do this on holiday, but rarely at home. Let us know what you reckon the answer might be. Coming up in just a couple of minutes, great conversation, as Murray Hughes is joined by Zaska. We'll be looking ahead to Kaleidoscope in July at Rusborough House in Blessington, fast becoming one of Ireland's most popular festivals. Family, camping, music, it's all up for discussion in just a few minutes. Of course, the great performances of Zaska, Lizzo and Supergrass on the way too.
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0: 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It's Good Morning Dublin for Friday with Lizzo and To Be Loved. 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You can catch Michelle Costello with that tonight from 10 right here on Dublin City FM. Stephen Daly with you for the next couple of hours. It's all about music and conversation. Summertime definitely in full swing in the city. And with summer comes big festival season. Some huge ones ahead this year. This morning, we're joined on the show by Max Zaska, who's here to speak to Mairead Hughes all about Zaska's involvement in this year's Kaleidoscope Festival, taking place July 3rd to 5th at Rusborough House in Blessington. Max spoke about what festival goers can expect from Ireland's favourite family music and camping festival, featuring global music stars, homegrown Irish talent, and hundreds of family-friendly activities, shows, and entertainment right across the weekend.
1: Well, a very warm welcome to Max Zaska from the band Zaska that will be featuring at Kaleidoscope Festival this year. Good morning, Max.
2: Good morning, Marie. Thanks so much for having us on.
1: Absolute pleasure. Now, can I just ask one thing about the band first, maybe? How would you describe the sound of Zaska to someone hearing it for the first time?
2: Yeah, it is a bit of a mash of a few things, but we call it feel good neo soul music. And yeah. So it kind of combines soul with jazz with some funk in there as well. So kind of those three things are the main elements, and a lot of the music is very feel good, and so we call it feel good neo soul, really.
1: Love the sound of that, and I think that's right up the street for any summer festival. Would you agree?
2: Yeah, absolutely. Yeah, no, it's a very fun live show, so we can't. Great thing to do live.
1: And are you looking forward to Kaleidoscope this year?
2: Yeah, I can't wait. It'll be our first time playing the festival,
1: and something
2: I've wanted to do for a long time. And so, yeah, I can't wait to bring the band in. It's going to be great. And I love that it's a family-friendly festival. I've got quite a large family myself. So it's going to be great crack bringing everyone down.
1: You're all going en masse, are you?
2: Yeah, I believe so, yeah.
1: Brilliant. Bringing your biggest supporters. You're dead right, Max. So I suppose when you're creating initially, when you're writing, what's first? Is it like the melody, the concept, the words?
2: So generally for me, I'm primarily a guitar player. So I will have come up with a lot of the chords and just getting kind of a groove together, and then I will either kind of write things on top of that, like vocal melodies or horn melodies or lyrics or whatever, or the band collaborates with a huge amount of people. So sometimes I'll just bring the kind of basic kind of groove to those artists, and they'll write all of the stuff on top of that. We kind of, either I write everything myself or I kind of share it with the featured artist.
1: Lovely. So, I mean, it's like, as we were saying earlier, like Kaleidoscope is a family, very family friendly festival.
2: Yeah.
1: But what aspect of it do you think you're most looking forward to, being a family man and one of their featured acts this year?
2: Because I've done a lot of festivals, and I'm just really excited about bringing my own family down, and for there to be kind of lovely things for them to go and participate in during the day. Because if a lot of the times when you bring your family to a festival, it can be not entirely suitable for them to be in certain places, but Kaleidoscope sounds like it's going to be completely tailored to that. And Just looking forward to playing to also that kind of demographic of audience, I think there'd be obviously a lot of parents there and stuff, and they probably don't get to see a lot of soul, funk, kind of jazz music, every day of the week. So
1: yeah,
2: it'd be great to bring that down to them, and just have the beautiful location that it's going to be in Wicklow as well. I love that part of the world, so. Very excited for all those things.
1: And it's fantastic. I mean, I think they've expanded their Irish artists program this year, which is super. And I think like most festivals are doing that now. It's really commendable because we have a wealth of talent in this country that needs to be showcased.
2: Absolutely. Yeah. I mean, there's no shortage of great Irish artists around, you know, even if they had no international headliners or whatever, they'd still have many great artists to choose from. So I know it looks like they have a great selection of Irish artists. So it was great to share the stage with some of them.
1: Yeah. So that being said, what other acts on the lineup are you excited to see, or, you know, what's jumping out at you there, Max?
2: I mean, I love, like, because I'm in that kind of soul world, I suppose, there's a few artists there that really stand out to me, like Melina Malone.
1: She'll
2: actually be singing with us, which is dope.
1: You did a lovely collaboration with her there recently enough.
2: Yeah, we're about to actually release a new song together this Friday. So that's gonna be great. Yeah, she's fantastic. We play together all the time. There's Negro Impacto, maybe they've changed their name around to Impacto Negro.
1: No, I don't think so. Not that I've heard, anyway.
2: Yeah, they're listed on the side here as Impacto Negro, but I know them as Negro Impacto.
1: Likewise.
2: But they're great. And there's also Hazy Hayes. He's a great rapper that's going to be playing. Graham Smith as well. He's fantastic artist and also a radio presenter, I believe.
1: Yeah.
2: Yeah, there are kind of a few that...
1: Plenty to keep you busy.
2: Exactly, yeah, exactly. But there's a lot of great artists on there.
1: And you know...
2: Sawdusters, I love the Sawdusters.
1: Oh, sure, I know. They're great festival band. They really are.
2: Yeah, they're legendary, yeah. They're amazing.
1: And any idea yet what day you're going to be playing, Max?
2: We'll be down on the Friday. I believe it's Friday the 3rd of July.
1: That's right.
2: We'll be there on Friday evening. At the moment is 7:15 till 8. I don't know if that's fully locked in at the moment, but it'd be kind of not crazy late or anything, so it'll be a lovely time.
1: Nice.
2: Friday the 3rd at 7:15, that's the plan at the moment anyway.
1: Now, I know you've collaborated with other artists along the way over the years. Are there any dream collaborations you'd still love to make happen for yourselves?
2: Oh, yeah. My God, yeah. there's so many artists. there'd be a lot of artists kind of around. Obviously... I've collaborated with many, many Irish artists, and I still plan on collaborating with many more. But there's possibilities maybe for the next album to maybe collaborate with some artists based over in like London and the UK and stuff like that. There's a huge soul, neo-soul kind of scene over there, and there's a lot of artists that I really love over there. So that could be a possibility. I suppose a few names would be, I mean, these are probably bigger names, but Jordan Rakai is a huge person that I really look up to, and he's over there. An amazing soul singer there called Sophie Faith, and she's incredible, but we'll see. I don't know if any of this will materialize, but that's kind of the rough plan. But we'll see where it goes.
1: Well, I mean, I think the Irish soul, jazz, funk scene like is evolving in Ireland. And, you know, it's like the whole music scene is becoming much more genre blending. And so what advice would you give to emerging Irish musicians trying to build a collaborative project like yours?
2: I think, like you said, it really is booming at the moment. There's a lot of great, just even nights happening around Dublin. Like there was a huge night there only a few days ago called Soul Juice.
1: Oh, I saw that.
2: Put together by Cubana in the Sugar Club, and she just her whole thing was just get loads of artists together and jam for the night. And they had like all the best kind of, you know, players around kind of come to that. So like just even going to nights like that is where you're going to meet all the musicians, that you're going to play with, you know, so kind of just getting yourself out there a bit and going to certain nights. Like we run a night every Thursday in town called Payday at a place called O'Regan. And we play a lot of that kind of soul, fun kind of stuff. And we have loads of different musicians coming in every week playing. But there's loads of jams and things happen all around Dublin at the moment, jazz jams and soul jams. And I think just getting out to those, you're going to meet a lot of the players, because a lot of this music really depends on good players, you know. And so just connecting with them through going to nights like that and going to their gigs and, you know, connecting with people in BIM and the New Park Music Centre. They're kind of the two places that a lot of the really great players are coming out of. So, yeah, that would be kind of my advice just for getting the people together. And then obviously just put the work in with your writing and just, you know, just write for yourself. Just make music that you want to make. And I think it will reverberate with other people then, you know. Don't try to be copying anyone else or do things because it's popular at the moment. But just make stuff that you want to make. And I think other people will gravitate towards it then, you know.
1: I have to agree with you, Max. So thank you so much for joining us and taking the time to chat and give us an insight into your music and your collaborations and what people can expect at Kaleidoscope Festival this year, folks. Happening between the 3rd and the 5th of July. Check out kaleidoscope.ie. Max, an absolute pleasure. And don't forget to go see Zaska now on the Friday night. Get down there early enough that you don't miss them. Thanks again, Max.
2: Thank you so much for having us. 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

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It's Good Morning Dublin, the brilliant Elton John. Saturday night's all right for fighting. Saturday night is all right for so many things on Dublin City FM with another perfect soundtrack ahead. Of course, Helen Dubois will be here with Club Classics. Perfect for Bank Holiday Saturday night. You can catch that tomorrow from 9 on Dublin City FM. It's Stephen Daly here on Good Morning Dublin. Loads more on the way after 11 o'clock this morning. But how did you get on with the answer to our head record? The question we had for you, 25% of women do this on holiday, but rarely at home. Ideas. What do you reckon the answer to that was? Plenty of great guests coming in as always. And as we say from time to time, not all of them suitable to be read out the radio. But you know, it gives us a laugh, if nothing else. 25% of women do this on holidays, but rarely at home. The answer we were looking for this morning, and well done to you if you got this right as well. Read a book. Well done. Let us know how true or not that is, ladies. We'll have another head record for you on Monday morning here on Good Morning Dublin with our bank holiday special, but loads more music and conversation to come just after news at 11. Let's squeeze in some brilliant Irish music right now. Codaline, One Day on Dublin City FM.

0: Well, hello, I'm Megan McMurray, and this is Loving and Listening Live, your go-to guide to the hottest live concerts in Dublin. Attention, please, it is summer, and it is officially gigging season, and I cannot wait to tell you what's in store for June. Starting off strong, celebrating 40 years together, we have Pixies, and they are bringing the alternative rock boom they are known for straight to Dublin on their world tour. You need to be there. They're playing in the Three Olympia on the 2nd of June. The Irish trio Kingfisher are back and better than ever. They are celebrating the release of The Blade, and I'm sure you cannot wait to hear it live. So join them in St. Anne's Park on the 5th of June. On the very same day, we have got Aslan, an iconic Irish rock band that's been around since 1982, formed right here in Dublin. I was very lucky to chat to the guys, and they are going to put on a show you cannot miss. They're in the Academy on the 5th of June. Finally, we have the one and only David Byrne. After his gig in Coachella, he is bringing the energy and tunes to Dublin, playing in St. Anne's Park, the Irish Coachella, on the 7th of June. Would you look at this? What a brilliant way to start the Irish summer. I am Megan McCreary, and that was Loving and Listening Live.
1: All right. Hi, this is Danny Duggan. Right. Hoping you can catch up with me on Saturdays between 6 and 7 p.m. for all types of mostly underplayed soul music. 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You chicks and fellas,
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5: In your top stories on Friday, the 29th of May. Blue Origin's New Glenn rocket exploded during a test on the launch pad in Cape Canaveral, Florida, but officials said no injuries were reported from the incident. We experienced an anomaly during today's hot fire test, the company said in a brief statement posted to X. It added that all personnel have been accounted for. Video from the incident showed smoke emerging from beneath the rocket, which stood 98 meters tall, before it fully combusted into a massive fireball. The explosion is the latest setback for the space exploration company, owned by billionaire Jeff Bezos, and the New Glenn rocket is at the heart of the company's space ambitions. Four men have been arrested after cannabis with an estimated value of 5.1 million euro was seized in Dublin. Revenue officers seized the 255 kilograms of cannabis on Thursday as part of a coordinated operation with the Garda National Drugs and Organized Crime Bureau and Revenue's Customs Service. The four men aged in their 20s, 40s, 50s and 60s were arrested by Garda in connection with the investigation and are currently detained at Garda stations in the Dublin area. The Corrs are set to be honoured in their hometown of Dundalk today at a civic reception celebrating their global music success. Siblings Andrea, Jim, Sharon and Caroline Corr will return to the County Louth town more than 30 years after the release of their debut album, Forgiven Not Forgotten. Known for their Celtic-inspired pop rock sound, the Corrs will be honoured at a civic reception hosted by Louth County Council this evening. Cloudy to start, giving way to mostly sunny conditions this afternoon. Highest temperatures of 20 to 23 degrees with moderate westerly breezes, easing light to moderate later. For Dublin City FM News, I'm Helen Dubois.
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6: Welcome back to hour two of Good Morning Dublin here on Dublin City FM. It's Stephen Daly still with you for over 60 minutes. The biggest conversation in town. 087 179 1032 at Dublin City FM on social media, where you can find us as always if you fancy getting in touch or if there's something you'd like to hear to really set you on your way for a big bank holiday weekend in the city. Drop us a message and let us know. Coming up this hour, still loads more to talk about, of course. We'll be hearing from singer-songwriter Gresley, who'll be speaking to Mark Dorough. Gresley is one of the biggest names rising in the industry at the moment. He released his debut album called Songs I Wrote Since She Left earlier this year, and they'll be talking all about his first solo tour, which includes gigs in the UK and Ireland. Also talking about Irish and Dublin audiences, because let's be honest, it's one thing that when artists come here, they are always fascinated by the excitement of Irish crowds. And we'll be talking as well about how Parachutes by Coldplay, that huge song, inspired Gresley's songwriting. Catch that in just a bit here on Good Morning Dublin. We'll hear as well from Dervla O'Brien, CEO of Drinkaware.ie, with the June bank holiday weekend. It's kind of a big one where people are getting together for barbecues, for parties, trips to the coast, but always mindful to be aware of the dangers that can be posed by alcohol. So some great advice on the way. And we'll also hear too from Stephen Kenny, who's previewing a big sporting weekend. So much happening. A big one, the Champions League final, Arsenal versus PSG. League of Ireland, of course, back again this weekend, really getting into the swing of things for the new season at this stage. And French Open, golf, boxing, so much more. It's all on the way on Good Morning Dublin as we take you through until midday. More great music coming up too. Joel Corry and Mabel up ahead. We kick off this hour, though, with a big Irish anthem. Here's Snow Patrol and Just Say Yes. It's Good Morning Dublin, and you're listening to Dublin City FM.

Dublin City FM, playing more of the music you love. It's Good Morning Dublin. Stephen Tady with you for Friday morning as we set you up for a bank holiday weekend with more Chiba and a great song called The Sea. 087 179 1032 at Dublin City FM on social media, where you can find us. And with the weekend, of course, comes big sporting action. Delighted to be joined this morning by the new host of Dublin City FM Sports Zone. Back tomorrow from 2 p.m. with all of the action as it happens, the preview to the big Champions League final, all of the week's big talking points and heaps of great music. Stephen Kenny joins us on the show this morning to look ahead to all of this weekend's action, previewing the Champions League, talking all about the big games ahead in the League of Ireland, the French Open, and the latest from golf, boxing, and more. Good morning to Stephen with our Friday Sports Preview. Hey.

Hello, I'm Stephen Kenny, and here's a sports preview for this weekend. The big event this weekend, it's Champions League final with Arsenal taking on PSG. Arsenal have never won the Champions League final, while PSG are the reigning champs and are looking to become the second club ever to win back-to-back titles since Real Madrid in 2017. Kickoff is at 5 p.m. on Saturday at the Puskás Arena in Budapest. There's also international friendlies for the World Cup, which gets underway in 13 days' time. The standout ties for the weekend include Scotland against Curaçao, Germany hosting Finland, the US hosts Senegal, and Brazil hosts Panama. The League of Ireland continues as it goes past the halfway point of the season. The game of the weekend, however, is tonight, where first versus second take place as Shamrock Rovers take on St. Pat's down in Tala. After losing the Dublin Derby with the last kick of the game, Bohemians regroup and take on Sligo Rovers. Dundalk take on Derry City, and a big clash at the bottom as Drogheda United take on Waterford. All games are at 7:45, apart from Rovers vs St. Pat's, which gets underway at 8 p.m. In rugby, the URC playoffs get underway. Tonight, Connacht are in action as they take on top of the table Glasgow Warriors, and tomorrow Munster are against the Vodacom Bulls, while Leinster are at home to the Lions. In GAA, it's the finals of the Laurie Maher Cup, Nicky Rackard Cup, along with the Christy Ring Cup, as well as the All-Ireland Football Championship. In the Laurie Maher Cup, Longford take on Leitrim in Croke Park, while in the Nicky Rackard Cup, Tyrone take on New York, and in the Christy Ring, Derry take on Kerry. In the Football Championship, Dublin take on Loud, Monaghan take on Mayo, Armagh take on Derry, and Westmeath look to continue their fairy tale championship run as they take on Cavan. In tennis, there's the French Open with the third and fourth round taking place. Jannik Sinner and Arna Sablenka are favourites to win in the men and Wimbledon single competition. In golf, there's the Austrian Alpine Open, the Charles Schwab Challenge, and the LGPA Classic. In boxing, Katie Taylor's rival Amanda Serrano is in action on Sunday morning in Texas, as she takes on Cheyenne Hansen for the WBA World and WBA World Female Featherweight titles. The Women's FA Cup final takes place as Brighton takes on Man City, the Diamond League continues in Rabat in Morocco, and Soccer Aid takes place as England take on the World 11. That's the sports preview this weekend. I'm Stephen Kenny. Join me, Sean Roots, and Connor Hayes every Saturday from 2 to 5 p.m. only on Dumb City FM.

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0: Dublin City FM, playing more of the music you love. Classic rock anthem from the Faces. Stay with me on Good Morning Dublin. Stephen Daly here. Hopefully your Friday is going well and you're looking forward to the bank holiday weekend. Proper treat in store for music fans right now as Dublin City FM's Mark Darrow sits down with Gresley, rising solo artist who released his debut album called Songs I Wrote Since She Left earlier this year. Gresley has been playing a big solo tour as well, with gigs all across the UK, Ireland, in Europe, talking particularly about Dublin audiences and the process of songwriting and how Parachutes by Coldplay inspired parts of his own record. A great conversation ahead right now with Gresley and Dublin City FM's Mark Darrow.
1: Hello and welcome. I'm Mark, and today we have rising solo artist Gresley on the show for you. He just released his debut album titled Songs I Wrote Since She Left, and he also toured the UK and Ireland earlier. You may know him of the boy band New Hope Club, and now he's stepping into his own chapter as a solo artist. Hello and welcome to the show. How are you?
2: Hiya, thank you for having me. I'm good. But it's nice to be home, kind of take everything in, you know, digest what's kind of been going on the last month or so with the album release and the headline shows. It's nice to sort of sit back and kind of, you know, enjoy it.
1: Yeah, and reflect a little bit on everything that happened like in the last couple of weeks, because it was a lot to take in for sure. Let's just jump right into it. So, as I mentioned, you were a part of a band before, and like this was like your first solo project that you did with the album. And also, like with the tour, it was your first ever solo tour. So how would you describe the artist that you are today compared to the artist that you were in the group?
2: You know, I think like I was in the band for like 10 or so years. Obviously, I look back on that with a lot of fond memories, and I enjoyed it so much. I think now it's just like, you know, taking bits from that stuff that I've learned into my own project. You know, move forward. Obviously, now I'm a solo artist, so I can kind of, you know, steer the ship wherever I sort of want to take it, which is kind of cool, quite liberating in a way that, you know, it's like my lyrics, it's my words, it's my sort of, at the end of the day, my decision to put out a song or not, which is cool. But, you know, I'm wearing a lot of different hats when it comes to my releases and just my project in general. So I'm a graphic designer. I'm like, you know, tour managing, playing, driving. Creative directing, producing, writing, you know, it's just a lot of different things that kind of boil into one. But I'm enjoying that. I think that's like kind of fun. I kind of thrive off of that. You know, I prefer like kind of doing the job myself. Obviously, I love when people can do it better than me and help me out. But I think it's really cool that it's at the end of the day, you're seeing that the product is my like vision of it, you know. So I think that's really cool and interesting from an outside perspective. If this is the first thing that you're seeing from me, you're kind of seeing me in like my world. And I think I'm still like, you know, I'm still striving to create that and enhance that wherever I can with little things. But yeah, it's exciting. It's exciting. They're all very personal stories for me that's on this record. I think you can kind of tell that by the way, like I promote it or just how I am on stage or just how I talk about it. I'm very like in like a confident, not overly confident, but in a confident way, I can talk about, you know, my songs and I can tell you sort of about little parts of them, you know?
1: So, yeah, because in the end, you know, like it's your decision that you want to do and also like what you want to put out in the world as well. And with like the album that you mentioned, it is very personal and it has like an emotional side to it as well. So was that hard for you at the start to write these songs, or was it just like, I'm just going to throw all of my emotions out there into these songs?
2: I think like I started writing this project when the band had just split up. I'd moved back to the UK from the States. I was sort of like not lost, but I didn't really know what I wanted to do. I wasn't like 100% dead set on a specific thing. And then I always wanted to do something in music, so I kind of picked up a guitar and just started playing. And then I started just writing like a bunch of songs. I wrote like 40 odd songs, and I think of those 40, only like 3 actually made the record. But like within like a month and a half, 2 months, I'd written like 40, 45 songs and produced them up in my bedroom, where I am right now, like my childhood bedroom. So then I kind of fell back in love with it, and I felt like there was this sort of through line with everything. And I wanted to be like go into this next phase making the music that I wanted to make, not that anyone else wanted me to make or expected me to make. So So I kind of used it, I guess, like sort of as therapy, but like, I think that's kind of cliche to say that a little bit sometimes now, but you know, they just happened. I didn't really put too much pressure on it. And I think as well, nowadays people sort of want you to, like, in quotations, like pre-A&R a song and, like, you know, test it on social media for like a month. And if no one likes it, we don't release it. I hate that. I'm just like, that's not an artist to me. I feel like you need to just make what you want to make, and like people are gonna like it or they're not. Like, that's, you find your audience that way, instead of like being like, is this gonna go viral? Yeah, I don't think that builds like discographies in a way that's like interesting to me. It's like, I think for this first project, I was so like, okay, so this is what I want to make and this is what I'm putting out. Like, you guys can't really tell me, well, like, you know, we think that this one would do better than that. I'm like, I don't know, let me just put out what I want to do. It's my first piece. I feel like it represents me.
1: Yeah, you want to have like the opportunity to tell your story as well. And I think there were a lot of people who resonated with these stories as well. So yeah, thank you for putting it out. Thank you for telling your story on the record. And also what I wanted to ask with the album is, so I heard like the parts of the album were inspired by the record like Parachutes by Coldplay. And I mean, it is also like a debut album as well and very iconic with like songs like Yellow and everything. What specifically drew you to that record and made you think, oh, okay, I want to take a little bit of what they did and put it on my record?
2: I've always loved that record. For me, that's always been one that I put on whenever I'm traveling. I just put it on from top to bottom, and I kind of feel like it makes every journey go a lot faster. I don't know. I just think that it was kind of cool how, like, it was, you know, there was a lot going on, but there wasn't at the same time. It felt very stripped back, like raw and acoustic in a way, with obviously like some of these beautiful like piano lines and like electric lead guitar lines. And I just feel like it was one for me. I was heavily inspired just sonically through it, maybe less so like lyrically and melodically, but I just think like there was just some through lines how I just think that they could have, it was just a very cool start for me. I like the organic feel of it. I think that's what's exciting for me. That I think this record really captured, the first record that I put out really captures a time where I was sort of like spiraling in my head, but also like so deeply in love at the same time, but so distant from my partner, that I feel like it captures that like 6 month period really well. And I think that's what albums should be. They should be like snapshots into like the artist's brain or life throughout that time, you know. And if I'd have waited like a year and a half for it to come out, I would have been like, oh, well, you know, I relate to them, but, you know, not as hard as I did a year and a half ago, you know.
1: True, because, yeah, now, like, it is, like, very fresh, or, like, I would say, like, it is, as you said, like, a snapshot of something as well. And also, like, what you mentioned before, with things that you, like, always, like, working on stuff and everything. So you performed, like, on tour, like, let's go to the tour, because it, you know, was your first ever solo tour as a solo artist. And you performed like an unreleased song as well on that tour.
2: Oh, yeah.
1: Yeah. So would you say you're always someone who's thinking ahead creatively and thinking, okay, what could be my next step? What could I release
2: next?
1: Oh,
2: my goodness. I think about so much in the future. It's terrifying. No, I mean, yeah, I'm always like forward thinking. You know, I put out this record and I've written so many songs that kind of bleed over possibly onto the next one at some point. But, you know, I also have to sit there and, you know, realize that it's taken me like a year or like 9 months to a year to make this album. And it's taken a lot of like effort and energy into putting it out and making it what it is. That I am like, honestly, I don't want to rush it. You know, I think obviously now we're in a world where like everyone wants more all the time. But like sometimes it's important to let it sit and also let you experience new things in life so I can then write about different things, you know, because you don't really just want to have the same album again. I mean, some people do and that works for some people and that's great. But like as an artist, like I said, I want to grow and I want to grow emotionally and through just experiences. You know, I've got to live life a little bit to then go and write about it, because I very much write from a very personal standpoint. I like to have lived the story that I'm telling.
1: No, like, I mean, it feels more authentic when you just tell your own story, like on an album. So for sure. And for the tour as well, you had a caption like on TikTok that you said that you were excited, but also terrified to perform on your own for the first time. Now that the UK and Ireland, these like dates are over for the tour, like, how do you feel now? How was the reception?
2: The reception was awesome. I had so much fun. Obviously, like you said, it was my first run of shows like by myself. as like a solo artist. I mean, I thoroughly enjoyed it. Hearing people sing back the songs was honestly crazy. And bear in mind, they'd only been out like two weeks or so. So, and honestly, some people knew the lyrics better than I did. No, it was a great experience. I think, you know, it was the first one in a very long time. And I can't wait to kind of continually come back. Maybe the next time I come back to Dublin, I'll bring like a full band and we can,
1: you know,
2: perform it in the way that the album is. Also, I was so nervous just for that fact that it was the first time, but also when it's so stripped back, you're so exposed. And I think that's a great way for me to get back on the road touring at like probably the most, you know, like, you know, if I made a mistake, it was very obvious. Whereas like if there's a big band, you can kind of hide a little bit. But I thought that was a really cool way for me to get back in it. I feel like I've done the really hard part, getting those reps in. But I enjoyed it. And hopefully I can come back again before the end of the year and, you know, play some more shows.
1: Oh, yeah, we would love to have you back in Dublin. And also, you know, as you mentioned, like it was like an acoustic set that you did, which I quite liked it. And in Dublin, like I just really like enjoyed the energy that all the people brought and everything. So what do you say? How did you like the Dublin crowd?
2: Dublin crowd was rowdy, man. It was great fun. They brought a lot of energy. You know, it was my first time there ever as a solo artist.
1: Yeah.
2: And it was my first time there in like 3 years, I'd say. So it's been a while. But, you know, everyone who was there is like the core fan base. And I hope the next time I come, you know, they keep coming back. And then, you know, we progress as sort of a unit. And I like kind of seeing like us all together. Like, I like, you know, when we get a success, it's a win for all of us, you know. Like, I just got like a cover on Spotify the other day for like a playlist. And my mind was like fully blown. And I just went in the group chat in like Discord and I was like, guys, we got a playlist. We're crushing it. Keep going. I feel like all of that kind of stuff is very much like a community win rather than like, you know, I'm winning and like, thank you. I think, you know, it's kind of cool that when we end up coming back to Dublin next time and the venue's bigger and there's more people, that's like, you know, we're all there together celebrating that.
1: Yeah, I think you're right. And especially like what you said, like it felt just like very intimate. And I think for like a first like solo tour, it was the best setting that you could have chosen because you could like connect with every single one, I would say, like every person in the room. And if people discover like your music for the first time, like after this interview, what do you want them to feel? What do you want them to take away from the album or from your music in general?
2: Yeah, I think it's hard to tell people what they should feel, especially. I mean, I can tell you what I feel when I wrote the songs because, like I said, it's a very, very personal thing. Obviously, I hope that some people can relate, but, you know, it can be quite like a niche feeling. But, you know, like I'd say even like some of the more like upbeat, poppier songs like Piece of Your Love or whatever, you know, that's just like it gives like more of a fun sense of like that early relationship feel. It's like, oh, I'll kind of do anything for you if you just like, you know, just like just say that you love me. Like, I'm very much like a validation person. Like, you can say nothing to me for a week, but if you just tell me that like I love you, I'm like, okay, well, I'll come anywhere, I'll do anything for you. So I think, like, you know, there's like ups and downs in the record. There can be sort of like darker moments where I've kind of, you know, I'm like in my head spiraling about just situations like distance and like breakdowns of like maybe communication, not necessarily like too much relationship stuff, like breakdowns of relationship. But no, like I do catch myself sometimes when I am like spinning and I'm like, oh, let me just write a song about that. That's great. That's going to be great for myself to look back on. But yeah, like it's tough to tell people what to think about these songs because they're very personal, but there's one in there for everyone. So yeah, I think people can put what they want onto it, and I think you do find whatever you're looking for with any song when you really look for it hard enough. But yeah, I just hope that people like the music and know that it's a real place of love and excitement. So I think that's the main thing that I wish people would take away from listening to the record.
1: Yeah, I think it's also like very important, like people can like resonate and also like apply it to their own lives as well. So, I mean, that was it. That was Gressley, everyone. And as I said, like, he just released an album, like, called Songs I Wrote Since She Left, and it's out there, like, on all music platforms, so have a listen. And also, like, what I saw as well, like, you have also a physical release, like, a vinyl record as well. Where can people get that if they want to?
2: Yeah, so you can get the vinyl. It's on like kind of pre-order right now, but it's all numbered. So the earlier you pre-order it, the smaller number you get, which is kind of cool. But you can get it through like the links in all of my bios. I'm pretty Presley, just anywhere. If you just write Presley, it's like Presley, Elvis Presley, but with a G. So yeah, feel free to check that out. Also got some. Just listen to the record. Let me know what you think. You can tell me if you don't like it. I've got thick skin, so
1: yeah. Because yeah, we can feel like, and we could feel like through this whole interview how proud you are of the record that you made. So thank you so much for your time. And also, like, how many vinyls are there? Like, how many numbers do you have?
2: I think right now it's just 100. So it's kind of okay. Like it's getting up there at the moment. But so I think if you get there earlier, the better.
1: Yeah. And so be quick. Thank you so much for joining me today. And for your time, and I hope you have the best day.
2: Thank you, you too. Appreciate the time, and I'll see you soon.

0: Dublin City FM playing more of the music you love. Dublin icons, Aslan and their song This Time on Good Morning Dublin. Stephen Daly with you. Hopefully you're looking forward to the bank holiday weekend, and it's all about setting you up for it with great music and great conversation on the show today. With the bank holiday weekend though, it's a big time for family barbecues, parties, trips to the coast, and thousands of people will be taking part in that kind of stuff this weekend. However, data from DrinkAware shows that a significant portion of the public may be unknowingly putting themselves and others at risk the next morning. DrinkAware is warning that many people fundamentally underestimate the morning after risks associated with driving or heading to inland and coastal waterways after drinking the night before. We're delighted to have some great advice right now from CEO of DrinkAware, Dervla O'Brien.
1: With the lovely weather forecast for this June bank holiday weekend, we want everyone to get out, relax and enjoy themselves with family and friends. However, if your plans include heading to the coast or are inland waterways, we are pleading with the public to keep safety at the forefront and completely separate alcohol from any swimming or water activities. Alcohol seriously impairs your judgment, balance and coordination, which in turn can turn a great day out into a stressful situation or indeed a tragic incident. Beyond that, we are urging people to remember the morning after danger. Alcohol stays in your system a lot longer than you think. It takes at least one full hour to process just one standard drink. And no amount of coffee, water or heavy breakfast will speed that up. So if you are home pouring at a barbecue or having a few drinks the night before, please use our online drinks calculator before you even think about getting behind the wheel of a car or heading back out to the water the next day.
0: Thanks so much, Dervla. As always, drinkaware.ie, where you can find great advice on moderation, maybe a few alcohol-free tips you can try this weekend as you get ready for a big bank holiday weekend. Teddy Swims on the way. Let's squeeze this in first. Bruno Mars, Anderson .Paak, Silk Sonic to you and me. Let's leave the door open on Good Morning Dublin.

Wrapping up Good Morning Dublin for Friday. Have yourself a great bank holiday weekend, whatever you're getting up to. I'll be here Sunday morning with Easy Like Sunday Morning on Dublin City FM, and we'll also have a special bank holiday edition of Good Morning Dublin on Monday. Plenty of chats and tunes all sorted. Have yourself a great one, whatever you're getting up to. And don't forget, plenty of great stuff to come all weekend long on Dublin City FM. DublinCityFM.ie is where you can find the full list of all of our cracking shows. Going to leave you with one of the biggest Irish artists of the past decade. Here's Dermot Kennedy, Kiss Me on Dublin City FM. Have a great weekend.

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5: In your top stories on Friday, the 29th of May. Blue Origin's New Glenn rocket exploded during a test on the launch pad in Cape Canaveral, Florida, but officials said no injuries were reported from the incident. We experienced an anomaly during today's hot fire test, the company said in a brief statement posted to X. It added that all personnel have been accounted for. Video from the incident showed smoke emerging from beneath the rocket, which stood 98 meters tall, before it fully combusted into a massive fireball. The explosion is the latest setback for the space exploration company, owned by billionaire Jeff Bezos, and the New Glenn rocket is at the heart of the company's space ambitions. Four men have been arrested after cannabis with an estimated value of 5.1 million euro was seized in Dublin. Revenue officers seized the 255 kilograms of cannabis on Thursday as part of a coordinated operation with the Garda National Drugs and Organized Crime Bureau and Revenue's Customs Service. The four men aged in their 20s, 40s, 50s and 60s were arrested by Garda in connection with the investigation and are currently detained at Garda stations in the Dublin area. The Corrs are set to be honoured in their hometown of Dundalk today at a civic reception celebrating their global music success. Siblings Andrea, Jim, Sharon and Caroline Corr will return to the County Louth town more than 30 years after the release of their debut album, Forgiven Not Forgotten. Known for their Celtic-inspired pop rock sound, the Corrs will be honoured at a civic reception hosted by Louth County Council this evening. Cloudy to start, giving way to mostly sunny conditions this afternoon. Highest temperatures of 20 to 23 degrees with moderate westerly breezes, easing light to moderate later. For Dublin City FM News, I'm Helen Dubois.
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0: very warm welcome along to you. It's just after noon here on 103.2 Dublin City FM. I'm Alex Gibson and you're listening to The Persuaders, which is your weekly review of all things marketing and media. And don't forget that it's Ireland's longest continuously running business programme. Today we're looking at a fascinating brand partnership that goes beyond logos and exposure. It's all about purpose. Hell and Back, Ireland's toughest physical and mental endurance event, returns on June the 6th in Kilruddery near Bray, and this year they've partnered with Mindbridge Medical as a gold-level sponsor. It's a collaboration that brings mental well-being right into the heart of a physically demanding event. To discuss this today, I'm joined by Dr. Shireen Raj, who's the founder of Mindbridge Medical, and Michael McKelliott, who's the commercial director at Hell and Back. We'll start with yourself, Michael. Tell us a little bit about Hell and Back. I know it's part of a wider group called Alive Outside. Maybe you can give us that context first.
1: Yeah, perfect. And thanks a million for having us, Alex. I suppose Hell and Back is one cog in the wheel. We're part of the Alive Outside group, which consists of the Irish Rugby Association, where we run tag rugby leagues up and down the country. We have the Alive Outside Adventure Centre, which is our HQ in Bray, as you said, near Kilruddery, where we run school tours, sports group packages, birthday parties, corporate team building, and summer camps right across summer, Easter, Halloween. We've actually, for the first time ever this year, we're expanding out of Bray and we have four other sites for our summer camps, which are in the high school, Rathgar, Kilosha-Cullum in Swords and TU Grange Gorman. And then the final piece of the jigsaw, which is why we're here today, is the Hell and Back Adventure events, which they are six different events throughout the year. Hell and Back has been running itself for 15 years. It started back in 2011, where we had 400 customers, and this year we're hoping to have anything between 20 to 25,000 customers. So it's really gained traction over the last few years. When people hear that, you know, the toughest physical and mental challenge, sometimes it scares them. And, you know, it's as much about the mental challenge as it is the physical challenge. And that's why, you know, maybe 11 years ago, we were all about obstacles and electric shocks and, you know, dunking people in ice baths, which are still there, but we've, veered a little bit more towards the immersive experience and bringing people together under the guise of doing Hell and Back, but I suppose for a greater purpose and finding community. So it has evolved over the years and it's evolved over the 15 years. We have events for as young as 8. We run junior events for 8 to 12 year olds. We have family teen events and then the adult events. And really, the adult event has grown and grown and grown. But I suppose that the junior event and having a bespoke festival type event for kids, which is specifically aimed at 8 to 12 year olds, that's where we really have gained traction. And, you know, we're talking.
0: Yeah, I'm going to come to look about maybe some of the specific events. I do want to introduce Dr. Raj in the call. Dr. Raj, thanks very much for joining us as well. Before we talk about the partnership, which I know will be of interest to a marketing audience, tell me about Mindbridge Medical. Who is it and what's the idea behind it?
2: Hi, Alex. Thank you for having me on the show today. It's a pleasure to join yourself and Michael. So Mindbridge Medical is a telepsychiatry service that is founded and led by a consultant psychiatrist who's fully trained here in Ireland for the last 12 years. So our aim is to provide comprehensive psychiatric assessment and treatment to a population around the Republic of Ireland. Given its telepsychiatry, it gives people the advantage to avoid waiting lists from traveling, saving time, you know, in terms of commute and whatnot. So, and we are especially looking at a very significant gap, not just in Ireland, but throughout the world, which is adult ADHD in the last 4 to 5 years. It's a significant gap. Many years ago, as we know, 10 years ago, we've learned that ADHD was a childhood diagnosis. But thankfully, with significant research and development around the world, we've learned that ADHD presents differently in adults, especially females who's been under the radar for all these years, you know. So that is our aim. Our aim is to provide the treatment model and assessment model to this gap of population in Ireland. I've personally published a research in adult ADHD in Ireland going back 2-3 years ago, and we identified as 1.5% of the population in Ireland has undiagnosed ADHD. You know,
3: so it's a substantial number. Obviously in the tens of thousands, if it's that high a percentage. From a brand perspective, I mean, this is really interesting partnership, but I'm curious about how your mental health service has aligned with an extreme endurance event. How did this partnership come about?
2: So, I mean, personally, there's a story behind that, but just to fly through it quickly, I've personally done the Hell and Back event over the last few years. I've done it 3 years in a row, and never understood why I actually enjoyed being in this very endurance physical health. Never really enjoyed why I like to go under the mud and those type of things, you know? But then over the last year or two, just having more awareness about ADHD from research literature, I recognized that there's 2/3 of people with ADHD, they tend to search or look for dopamine, and you tend to get dopamine from physical activities, endurance activities, you know, a bit of risk-taking behavior. So that was our aim, to partner with Hell and Bad so we can, you know, provide more awareness to people who are actually unconsciously engaging with this type of activities, looking for that dopamine, that adrenaline, you know. So our aim is to provide more education on that day.
3: Yeah. And Michael, from a commercial perspective, how important is it for events like Hell and Back to align with purpose-driven brands, if I may term mind breaks thus?
1: Yeah. And I suppose when we are looking at future events and looking for, we tend to say we're looking for partners rather than sponsors, because we'll work with the partner in relation to how the brands align. And when we go to market looking for companies, you know, we get a wide variety of companies coming to us that want brand exposure, that want that partnership with a brand that has been established for the last 15 years. I suppose the fact that Raj has a personal experience of what Hell and Back is, for us, that's really, really important, because we don't want, you know, a brand coming on site there. What's going on here? What are you doing to people? We want people to feel connected with it. And where I would see the Alive Outside Hell and Back in Mindbridge Medical sitting is in that wellness space. It's around encouraging people to maybe push themselves beyond what they thought was possible. And as Raj has alluded to there are many reasons why some people push themselves more than others. Maybe they have undiagnosed ADHD or perhaps something similar to that. I think it's really, really important that the wellness space, which Alive Outside and Hell and Back maybe predominantly wouldn't be viewed as, broadens itself to look at, there are people that are coming to our events for specific reasons, and how do we capture the reasons that they're doing it, but also then link them in with brands that maybe potentially there's something for them there in the future.
3: Yeah, I mean, it is interesting from a strategic or conceptual point of view, in a sense, how listening to you, where you're saying, in a sense, you're reimagining what your product actually is. You know, I've got one level, it's an endurance event, but if you think a little bit broader in defining it, it's a wellness opportunity, it's a wellness solution potentially, which opens up a whole range of avenues, commercial, but also partnership type of arrangements, etc.
1: Yeah, it does. And I suppose our mantra or our motto is, it's not a race, it's a challenge. And that, from a finding community, finding purpose, it opens it up to the more the mainstream, rather than it being about elite athletes or someone who was training for Hyrox or anything like that. I think the mantra of what we are, and like, we would have some competitors that would come out. First of all, there's no first prize. There's no award for who does this the quickest. Yeah. There is. We actually give awards for our instructors and our people out in the courses. If they see someone going above and beyond, helping someone to help a competitor, that's reported back to the event village, and they get a recognition at the finish line. And that part of, you know, it can take you 2 hours, but it can take you 6.5 hours. Yeah. I think there's something special there. And I think that linking into something like Mindbridge Medical and what they're trying to achieve, and it's suppose opening up the whole area of what Mindbridge Medical looks like to the masses, you know, the waiting list issue, and Raj can speak to, you know, further about that. I think we're onto something really special here with Mindbridge and Hellebuyck.
3: Yeah, I mean, I'm one of those people who does the park runs, and what you said there a moment ago kind of resonated with me in the sense that actually sometimes I do the park run welcomes. I was injured for a long time, so I couldn't participate. But so I remember the sort of the opening line is, it's a run, not a race. In other words, No, some people assiduously seem to ignore that, but that's neither here nor there. But you do find people for whom it's a big personal achievement just to walk it initially and then to do it in their own time. And I do think there's kind of a collective social thing going on here as well, isn't there? There's a lot more interest in the collective working together and, you know, people seeing the symbiosis, the clear connection between physical and mental. And maybe you can bring yourself in on that, Dr. Raj. I mean, obviously you said you had experience of this, but just even generally when you're interacting with patients, and obviously you're an expert in this space, looking at the research that's published in terms of ADHD and the relationship between it and physical exercise, and maybe you can give us some insight into that. How much does physical exercise help reduce some of the more extreme symptoms of ADHD, for example?
2: So just from my own clinical work with Mindbridge assessing patients with ADHD, possible ADHD, what I've personally learned, people with ADHD are always very physically active. You know, they love going for their runs, they love going for their walks, they love any form of physical exercise. And the reason behind it is any physical exercise upregulates your dopamine for a very short period, you know. So people enjoy going and doing physical exercise because it keeps them more settled in their mind, more relaxed, you know, in a better place from a psychological point. They feel good physically as well. So there is a significant direct link between physical exercise and having a good mental well-being, you know, especially from a dopamine point of view, from a serotonin point of view. But coming back to your question, like significant number of people with underlying ADHD, undiagnosed ADHD, are always constantly on the go. They are go, a lot of physical exercise, which helps that dopamine upregulation, keeping them in a very good place mentally.
3: Yeah. Just a continuing question for yourself, Dr. Raj. In terms of this partnership, from your point of view, would represent success? Is it about, obviously, you know, building awareness in the first instance of what you do, or is it about a commercial, or like, to you, what would success look like?
2: So our aim predominantly is to provide awareness to people about ADHD, about mental health, about Mindbridge Medical as a service. But the primary aim is to provide awareness, to get people to engage with our on-site marquee, where we will be delivering few activation programs, helping people. I'll have a team of around 10 to 12 healthcare staff on the day, ranging from myself, consultants, specialists, psychiatric nurses, psychologists, counselors, and so on. So the aim is to provide that education, help people understand what ADHD is, you know, how it affects your day-to-day life. Because going back 10, 15 years ago, we believed that ADHD was in that young, bold lad who was hyper in school, you know, but it's no longer that, you know. Yeah. It presents differently in females, in males. So that's the aim, to provide that education, improve the awareness, and signpost people to the right services, the right help that they need, you know.
3: Yeah. In terms of the way in which this partnership is evolving, coming back to yourself, Michael, now, I mean, I think Dr. Rice has given a good example there of activation on the event itself. This whole immersive thing is becoming more and more a factor in terms of partnerships, not just about putting the logo up or joining you in ads. It's about actually, to a certain extent, being involved in co-creating the event itself.
1: Yeah, and I think the day of throwing up a flying banner in a table at an event is long gone. And I just have to give kudos to Dr. Raj and his team. The investment around the activation, yes, everything will look pretty, everything will look good. There's lots of, you know, things to engage with the competitors. But I think the investment that Dr. Raj has done around the education piece, with having a team of 10 people on site, ranging from clinical psychologists to counselors, addiction counselors. We've never seen anything like this at one of our events before. So that, I think, is something that obviously kudos has to be given. But from a customer and giving access to people, this is really, really important that, if someone arrives on site, you know, maybe they have something in their back of their head around ADHD or general well-being and wellness, they have a team of experts that are there for a free consultation, which as an event like this, I think it's probably the first that this is something like that has happened. Dr. Raja has another collaboration that's happening on the event day as well, where there'll be meditative yoga in another area of the site. So I think the experiential part of it is something that will really, really impress people. And I suppose that giving access to the information is only a positive.
3: Michael, as ever, time is our enemy here, but really impressive that you're up into over 20,000 participants. That's huge. I wasn't aware it was so big. So that's really very impressive. What about how you keep an event in people's minds after the event? For example, in terms of content creation, do you create content at the event that you can use or your partners can use afterwards?
1: Yeah. So content is king. And that's a phrase that's thrown around, I think, too easily. But with our events, because they are so immersive, it really, really is. Like last year, one of our events, we have an obstacle, which is the ice baths, which this year it's the Mindbridge ice baths, where we have, I don't know, is it like 20 tons of ice that is immersed into this big tanker and we put people through it. And, you know, 1.2 million people over 3 days have viewed that piece of content. So we have a team of about 10 photographers that are out on the course. They're capturing real-time pictures, which are then uploaded to all our social media. So people have, I suppose, they're experiencing it, but then 2 days later, they can actually feel it again and relive that again because they're getting the content. So it's really, really important to capture the essence of what Hell and Back is and as well what Mindbridge Medical are bringing to the event.
3: Yeah. Look, as I said, time as ever has beaten us here. I will give you one more chance, Michael, to just flag it up. Is it still open for entry, for starters?
1: So Saturday, which is the adults, families and teens, there's about 20 tickets left online.
3: The
1: 6th of June. 6th of June.
3: The June, yeah.
1: The 7th of June is completely sold out. We then, our next events are the 5th, 6th and 19th of September. All the information is on hellandback.ie.
3: Respa Beds is a family-owned Irish business that has been manufacturing beds and mattresses for over 75 years. Pamela Stone leads the company, where 22 families work side by side across three generations, which of course is a rare example of long-term thinking, craftsmanship and continuity in Irish manufacturing. Delighted to welcome you to the Persuaders. Thanks for joining us today, Pam.
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3: Yeah, now I bought my bed online and through one of your retailers. 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I'm interested, I'm sure more and more of your beds are sold through retailers, through their online channels, for example.
4: Yeah, absolutely. 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Customers are researching online before they go into the stores. We all do it. We all research. We all, you know, get online and search everything. Our job is to make sure that the comfort and quality is easier to understand so that the customers can feel more informed before they even walk into a store or they purchase online. Look, these purchases aren't cheap, you know, so reviews and word of mouth recommendations is extremely important. I believe the sale may happen in-store or online, but the reassurance often starts long before that even starts.
3: Yeah, I'm guessing that storytelling is important in most marketing, but in your marketing, in terms of creating and crafting stories, whether you're working with PR agencies or with your own teams, etc. Like, what are the sort of stories that you try and tell? Are they around sleep and sleep science or lifestyle benefits? Or, you know, what's your strategy there in terms of telling a story?
4: Well, look, I believe we have a genuine brand story. We're coming up on 80 years. You said there a second ago, we're 75 years. next year marks our 80 years of handcraft and vets in Ireland. So our storytelling is rooted in something real, not something manufactured for marketing. The best storytelling is where products tell the truth and human relevance meet.
3: Yeah. Sleep science, though, is an interesting area. There's a lot of focus these days. The more people seem to study this, the more they realize that one of the keys to longevity is a good night's sleep. I mean, are you finding that both in terms of what, how you craft the bed, how you design the bed, how you develop concepts for beds and mattresses, for example?
4: Yeah, absolutely, Alex. You're spot on. If you get a poor night's sleep, your following day is poor. You know, I remember I have four children, and rearing each one of those, I used to say, if I get a good night's sleep, I can attack anything the next day. But if you're sleeping on the wrong mattress, or if you're sleeping on an uncomfortable mattress, you're not getting that full night's sleep. We're all about innovation. We're all about looking forward. What is going to give the customer that? But it is a very personal thing. You know, what suits you might not suit somebody else.
3: Yeah. And it's a fairly crowded marketplace. There's, you know, dozens and dozens of retailers, each of them stocking lots of different beds. There's lots of players that are just direct to customers rather than through retail channels. I mean, how do you differentiate Respa in the market? And I'm particularly interested in terms of how you work with retailers to keep yourselves top of mind with them.
4: Absolutely. Look, I think we stand out from the crowd by being very clear on who we are. We're an established Irish manufacturer with deep heritage, strong retail partnerships, and a reputation for comfort and quality. Like, one of our biggest strengths is that our customers can find rest in stores through our partners, where they will get to try products. They will ask questions. They will be able to make an informed decision, maybe from doing a bit of that research online on our website in advance of that. Another one is we are obviously Irish made, and we are a proud member of Guaranteed Irish and that ecosystem and that family, where that protects Irish jobs, it protects the heritage, it protects the craftsmanship. Our difference is trust, craftsmanship, relationships that we've built both with the customer at the end user and with our retail partners.
3: Yeah. In terms of building trust, how important are customer reviews and you know, user-generated content? Because I'm wondering, is this the type of product category that people will go to the trouble of posting a review?
4: Yeah. You know, we're always trying to get that feedback. I think it plays a vital role. A big part of my role here is to listen. It's to listen to the retailers. It's to listen to the customers. The feedback that comes through our website, you know, the reviews help bridge the gap between what our brand is saying and what a person actually experiences in their home. So, you know, getting those reviews, they really do play an absolute vital part.
3: Yeah. Now, I know when I got my bed delivered, part of the appeal for me was the same retailer for a small fee, but they would take the old mattress, actually it was, away. And I'm really interested in terms of how you work on the product itself and maybe with retailers around the whole sustainability area, but also making sure that it's, you know, not what people might call greenwashing.
4: Absolutely. You know, I'm glad you said that, because there's a lot of that at the moment when the buzzwords float around the place of sustainability. Look, it's key, and you have to be specific. You have to be honest. We offer that service where we will take back a mattress if we deliver it. We'll take it back. We will get rid of it through the most sustainable way that we can. Look, we've been just awarded 100% green energy. We're partnering with Pinergy, which means our manufacturing facility here is run on 100% green energy through solar power and wind farms. So that's phenomenal for us. You know, like, our factory is humongous. We have 160 people employed here. So that's great. And at Respa, we would always rather communicate genuine progress clearly than rather overstate what we're trying to do. And look, if you can't explain the simple and the specifics of what you're trying to do sustainably, you're probably not best off not saying it.
3: Yeah. In terms of convincing customers to maybe upgrade or replace a bed that they've kept for years, I mean, I'm sure obviously you would recommend, I'm sure the sleep scientists say, you know, the mattress should be changed pretty frequently, but in the real world, a lot of people don't. So what sort of triggers can you or do you use to encourage people to do that, to upgrade their bed and or their mattress?
4: Well, that's quite interesting, because you know when you're asleep in the evening at nighttime, whether you're getting a full night's sleep, whether you're waking up refreshed, you're waking up full of energy. And if you're not, and you're waking up with those aches and pains, then it's time to, you know, look at what you're sleeping on. and then maybe make that change. But it's such an emotional, personal decision, you know. You have two people most of the time in a bed at any one time. And, you know, does that work for both people? They're the questions you really do have to ask.
3: Yeah. And just finally, Pam, what trends do you think are going to shape how your product category is going to be marketed and sold over the next number of years?
4: Well, that's really, really interesting. Look, we're all about transparency. You know, we're all about premium positioning. We're all about innovative. We're all about looking ahead for the next few years. And it's sourcing the right materials. It's constructing the correct product, supporting our customers and partnering with the right retailers to provide that service.
3: Tom Stone, CEO of Raspa Beds, thanks so much for joining us today on The Persuaders. Thank you.
5: Thank you very much, Alex. Thanks a lot.
3: That brings this edition of The Persuaders to a close. From myself, Alex Gibson, thanks for listening. Bye-bye.

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1: Hiya, I'm Meg, and this is Loving and Listening Live, your go-to guide to the hottest live concerts in Dublin. These ones are all about love and heartbreak in the most passionate way possible. Let's see what we've got. She is one of the most powerful voices of her generation. She is Olivia Dean. Moving the venue from Fairview to Marley Park due to an insane demand, this is going to be a good one. Olivia will be in Marley Park on the 20th and 21st of June. Followed by my beloved Lewis Capaldi, my love. Lewis will be playing in Marley Park, but not by himself. Special guests include CMAT and Bradley Marshall. This will be one heck of a gig. Catch Lewis playing on the 23rd and 24th of June. On the very same day, we've got Teddy Swims, both heartfelt and intense. His music portrays his emotional side beyond just lyrics. From Lose Control to Door, it's a hit after hit. Teddy Swims is playing in Malahide Castle the 23rd of June. She's hot, she's cold, she's Katy Perry. And she's making a return to Ireland for the first time in over a decade. The superstar herself is ready to blow everyone away with her bangers. You know you love her. She's in Malahide Castle on the 24th of June. Dublin really is popping off this summer with all these amazing gigs. I'm Meg, and that was Loving and Listening Live.
2: Hey there, I'm Michael O'Kane. It's May 29th, and this is what happened on this day in music. In 2024, guitar used by John Lennon of the Beatles, of course, became the most expensive Beatles instrument ever sold at auction. The famous 12-string acoustic guitar was mysteriously found in an attic after being presumed lost for more than 50 years. The guitar, which Lennon played in the Help movie in 1965, and was also used to record this sound. In 1942, Bing Crosby recorded White Christmas with the John Scott Trotter Orchestra and Ken Darby Singers. In under 20 minutes, the singer made holiday music history. Christmas in May, huh? Who'd have thought it? And one final one here to get the summer vibes going. On this day in 1965, the Beach Boys started a two-week run at number one in the US singles charts with Help Me Rhonda, the group's second US number one single. And if today's your birthday, you share with Francis Rossi of Status Quo, Mel B of the Spice Girls, born on this day in 1975, and English singer, songwriter, and guitarist Noel Gallagher of Oasis, who in 1994 had the UK number one single with Supersonic, followed by the album Definitely Maybe, which became the fastest selling UK debut album ever. Noel was born on this day in 1967. I've been Michael O'Kane, and that was what happened on this day in music.
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5: Hello, hello, and welcome to Talk Travel with me, Melanie May. Thank you so much for tuning in. And wherever you are listening from, I hope you are having a super day so far. Now, if you've been thinking about booking a summer holiday, chances are you've also felt at least a little bit anxious about it. So between flight delays, cancellations, rising costs, of course, airport queues, and constant headlines about travel disruption, holidays don't quite feel as carefree as they once did, at least to me anyways. And actually, new research is kind of backing this up. So the Hastings Hotels, which are the Northern Irish hotel group, they have actually surveyed some Irish holidaymakers, and that feeling of anxiety is actually quite widespread. And their results actually show that more than 8 in 10 people in Ireland say they're worried about delays and cancellations when travelling abroad this year. In fact, almost 4 in 10 are choosing a staycation as their main holiday, while 1 in 5 say they're avoiding overseas travel altogether. But look, despite all of that, millions of people are going to travel this summer and have a fantastic time. The difference nowadays is preparation. So today I'm going to guide you through the kind of modern day summer holiday experience. And I'm going to go kind of step by step from booking smarter to travel insurance to the airport stress, delays and cancellations. And finally, if you are deciding to not go abroad this year, I'm going to have some great staycation ideas for you towards the end of today's show. But look, honestly, I'm not surprised that so many people are nervous about traveling right now. I do it for a living, so it's just something I have to put up with. But I can see why people who are booking a summer holiday, it's just sometimes it's coming up as a bit of a dread for people as well. Like, travel feels very different than it did maybe 10, 15 years ago. It used to feel much more straightforward. You kind of booked your holiday, packed your bag, and went to the airport assuming everything would probably work out. But now people feel like there's so many moving parts that could go wrong. And we've had years of headlines about airport chaos, airline strikes, baggage issues, wildfires, extreme weather, delays and cancellations. And even if those situations are still relatively uncommon overall, we are constantly exposed to them online, especially if you're on social media. And this has really amplified travel anxiety massively. You see one TikTok of somebody stranded overnight in an airport, and suddenly the algorithm just keeps throwing that type of content at you. And then you're convinced that your own trip is going to collapse before you've even left home. And on top of that, holidays are expensive now, especially if you're traveling with children. Like, families are spending thousands of euros on a trip. And I think that adds to the pressure for everybody to want everything to go smoothly. I think what people are paying for now isn't necessarily luxury, it's certainty. I think people want direct flights, simpler itineraries, flexible bookings, and fewer opportunities for things to go wrong. For families especially, ease has become a major priority. So shorter travel times, less planning and less stress are becoming much more attractive than complicated long haul itineraries. And I think that's one reason why staycations are evolving too. They're no longer being seen as like the backup option. If people can't afford to go to abroad, we used to say, oh, we're just going to holiday at home instead. But for many people, they're actually becoming the deliberate main choice. And I guess if Ireland had weather like we've been having this week, this guaranteed Mediterranean weather, honestly, I think a huge amount of people would happily holiday here instead. But look, despite all this anxiety, I still absolutely believe travel is worth it. The key now is traveling smarter and more realistically than assuming everything will magically go perfectly. And honestly, a smoother holiday really does start before you even leave home. So you can reduce a lot of stress at the booking stage. So people are often so focused on getting the cheapest possible deal that they accidentally create problems for themselves later. So one of the biggest mistakes is booking flights with extremely tight connections. Personally, I'd rather spend a little bit more money and have a calmer journey than spending the entire travel day panicking about missing flights or wondering if your luggage is actually going to make it onto the next connection, even if you do. And this is a real worry, especially if you're booking separate tickets with different airlines. I've banged on about this loads and loads of times. I always think it's worth the money to book your two legs if you're doing a long haul journey or a journey that involves two connecting flights with the same airline. If one flight is delayed, the second airline often has like no obligation to help you because technically they're separate bookings. Another huge issue every summer that I see online is passport validity. So some countries require several months remaining on your passport, even if the passport itself technically hasn't expired yet. And people only realize this at check-in. So honestly, go to the websites now for wherever you're going, look up the passport validity and just double check all your passports now. Do not do it the night before your flight. And another thing that people should think carefully about is flexibility. So non-refundable accommodation or flights might save you money upfront, but they can become incredibly expensive if plans change. And always read baggage rules carefully. A cheap flight can suddenly become much more expensive once baggage charges are added, and especially now that airlines are much stricter with cabin bag sizes. Also, please be very cautious with like third-party booking websites unless you understand the terms and conditions. Because when things go wrong, dealing directly with an airline or hotel is often much simpler. So let's say you have booked a flight with Expedia and a hotel with Expedia. If something happens with your flight, say you've booked it like an Aer Lingus flight, Aer Lingus is going to tell you to go back to Expedia. And I'm telling you, Expedia is going to tell you to go back to Aer Lingus. So be very, very careful if you're booking through third parties. If this is a big holiday, if it's costing you a lot of money, I would always say book as many items direct as you can. Now, there are loads of ways of booking your flights and your holidays to reduce distress. So let's go into practically what I think are the things that you need to be anxious about or worrying about this summer. And that is delays. And the single biggest culprit behind modern flight delays isn't actually mechanical failure. It is European airspace congestion. So right now, the skies over Europe are more crowded than they have ever been in aviation history. And because of restricted air routes and a massive kind of post-pandemic surge in flight schedules, air traffic control towers are operating under extreme peak capacity pressure. Like, think of the European airspace, like the M50 motorway at 7:30 on a rainy Monday morning. If one car taps its brakes at junction 7, it causes a 15 km tailback within 20 minutes. And airplanes kind of operate on the exact same principle of compounding knock-on effects. If a plane experiences like a tiny, seemingly insignificant 20-minute delay, dropping off passengers on its first flight of the morning out of Dublin or Cork, that delay cascades. So by the time that exact same aircraft tries to perform its third or fourth route of the day, say flying back from Malaga or Faro in the late afternoon, that 20-minute delay has snowballed into a three-hour disruption. So my tip for that, so knowing all of this, is if you can, I know nobody likes setting an alarm for 3 a.m, but statistically booking the very first flight in the morning, the 5:55 flight, the 6:30 a.m. departure slot, is your single greatest insurance policy, because the aircraft assigned to the early morning flights are almost always already parked at the airport overnight and ready to go. They aren't relying on a delayed incoming flight from another European country to arrive first. Ground crews are fresh, the airspace is clean, and early morning flights have the highest on-time departure rate of any demographic. So if you book a flight that departs after 4 p.m., you're kind of going straight into like the peak danger zone for compounding delays, especially if they're on a Thursday or a Friday evening. Because you have to remember, an awful lot of people do commute by airplane, and these are the biggest and busiest times for traveling. So if you can, book a very, very early flight in the morning. I know it's going to be awful, but it's going to be worth it. And if you also want the least amount of stress, Tuesdays and Wednesdays are usually quite quieter in airports for flying out. And another thing I would say is, on the days that you're traveling to and from the airport, is just don't plan anything else. Don't stress yourself out by then having things to do and places to be when you get to where you're going, because you cannot control the flight delays or anything like that, but you can control what you've booked for those first days. So control your timetable and you will control your risk. Now, let's just kind of fast forward to the worst case scenario, right? So what about if your flight is cancelled or delayed indefinitely? What are the absolute first things you should do? Well, most passengers instantly succumb to kind of herd mentality. They see a massive panic crowd forming around the airline's customer service desk or the gate, and they run to join the back of the queue that's already like hundreds of people deep if you're going on one of those big planes, right? So this is... It can be a waste of time, but you also want to be proactive while you're in that queue, okay? So you need a dual track strategy. So if you are with somebody and you have kids, get somebody to stand in the queue and just look after kids while you get on your phone. You are going to go straight into the airline's mobile app. You're going to call direct their customer support numbers. Because if the Irish customer support line is completely jammed with a business signal, look up the airline's international support numbers, such as their German, Dutch, or UK call centers. So these international desks have access to the exact same global rebooking software, but their phone lines are often completely empty because thousands of Irish passengers are trying to call the same local number simultaneously. So virtual agents can often rebook your family onto a brand new flight path before the physical queue at the airport desk has even moved 3 inches. So if that's your priority, stand in the queue, but also be very proactive about it. But look, most importantly, if you're delayed or cancelled in any way, you've got to really protect yourself. And the way you do that is to start documenting everything. So take crisp, clear screenshots of the cancellation notification on your airline app, on any emails that come in, on the signs that are actually above the gate. If an airline agent gives you an explanation verbally, whether they blame a technical fault, a crew shortage, or air traffic control strikes, write down the time, the agent's name, and exactly what they said. This kind of digital paper trail will be the single most valuable asset you own when it comes to claiming compensation later. So don't leave your financial recovery up to the airlines like good graces. Collect your own evidence on the spot. Now, you do have legal rights. As an Irish citizen flying out of an EU airport or flying back into the EU on an EU regulated airline, you are protected by one of the most powerful pieces of consumer legislation in the world. And this is Regulation EU261. And the law gives you explicit and arguable rights, and you need to kind of be familiar with them or, you know, look them up if anything happens. So you have the right to care. So if your flight is delayed by more than 2 hours for short haul journeys or 3 hours for medium haul journeys, the airline is legally obliged to look after you, and this means they must provide you with vouchers for food and drink for the waiting time. If they don't give you a voucher, just kind of keep your receipts and take digital copies of them as well, but hold on to the physical receipts as well if you can, and the credit card slip, and the airline will reimburse you for reasonable out-of-pocket expenses. If your delay stretches overnight, the airline is legally mandated to provide you with a hotel room free of charge alongside complimentary transport to get you from the terminal to the hotel and back again. And if your flight arrives at your final destination 3 hours or more later than scheduled, or if it's cancelled with less than 14 days notice, you may be legally entitled to a fixed payout. The amounts are fixed, so 250 per person for short haul flights like Dublin to London, or 400 euro for medium flights like Dublin to Spain, Italy or Greece, 600 for long haul journeys over a certain amount of kilometers. So there are stipulations as well by like extraordinary circumstances. So these are things that are completely outside the airline's control, such as severe weather, political instability, airport security breaches, or national air traffic control strikes. However, if the delay was caused by a technical fault with the aircraft, crew shortage, missing pilot, anything like that, you have to put your claim in, and you can do so by going onto the Irish Aviation Authority, and they will be able to fill you in with all the details there. So that's a really great protection and knowing your rights. However, even though you have all those rights, this is another thing that I bang on about all the time. You really should have travel insurance. So just because you have the regulations there that forces the airline to refund your flight or put you in a hotel, like, you still need insurance, because it's only the flight that gets covered. It does not cover the domino effect on the rest of your holiday. If your flight is cancelled and you miss the first 3 days of a non-refundable 3,000 luxury villa somewhere, or prepaid car hire contract, or expensive concert tickets, the airline won't give you a single penny for any of those losses. And that's where really good travel insurance comes in and saves you from losing everything. Don't just blindly log on to like a comparison website and purchase the cheapest policy, because again, it's like booking those cheap flights. There's sometimes they're going to, you know, they're not very good quality, and they will kind of give you a false sense of security. So look directly at three specific factors. You want to examine the excess amount. So if the policy costs like 10 euros but has a 250 euro excess fee, and your 300 euro designer sunglasses or suitcase goes missing, you can essentially only claim back 50 euro. So ensure the excess is low and manageable. Second, look for explicit travel disruption add-ons. So standard basic insurance policies frequently exclude things like airline insolvency or systemic air traffic control meltdowns. Like, spend the extra 5 or 10 euros to ensure these specific clauses are covered. And third, and most importantly, buy your travel insurance at the same day that you are booking or buying your holiday, your flight, or accommodation. So let's say if you book a holiday in January for August, but you wait until July to buy your insurance, and the airline or travel provider goes completely bankrupt in May, you cannot claim a single cent because policy wasn't active when the event occurred. Okay, so my tip is just to go with the travel insurance policy that you can afford, but matches the type of person and luggage and items that you are bringing. And especially if you're going to be going diving, skydiving, paragliding, any of those like dune buggies, anything like that on holiday, make sure it's covered in your policy as well. And I just want to say that travel insurance isn't just about lost luggage anymore, particularly if you're traveling outside of Europe. Like, the medical side of things can be extortionate. Like, think about all the medical bills in places like the United States. So even relatively minor treatment abroad can become really expensive very quickly. A once-off family travel insurance policy for a 1 or 2 week European holiday might cost somewhere around 60 to 150 euro, depending on the level of cover. Worldwide cover, especially including the US, could cost significantly more, but compared to the cost of replacing a cancelled holiday or paying emergency medical expenses abroad, it's relatively small. You could get an annual travel insurance and just buy it once and forget about it, and then you can use it every single time you travel throughout the year. So very quickly, a couple of things just to look at when you're booking your travel insurance policy: medical cover, cancellation cover, excess fees, baggage limits, gadget cover, rental car cover, existing medical conditions, and activity cover if you're doing things like I just mentioned there, like water sports or anything like that over your summer holiday. Now, once the holiday is booked and insured, here comes the part that stresses most people: the airport itself. I always think that people underestimate how long things take in the airport. So you're looking at, you've booked, pre-booked your parking, let's say, because you're getting things under control. And it says that the shuttle comes every 15 minutes and it's a 10-minute ride to the airport. So you're adding all this up and you're like, okay, that's 25 minutes to get from the car park to the terminal at the most. But are you considering how long it takes you to actually find a parking spot during the summer thunks? You are going to be pushed down to the Z law of that red car park, even further away if you're in the blue one. How long does it take to get all the luggage out of the car, to take a photograph of this sign so that you remember where you parked your car, to walk from your car along the gravel with your suitcase and to the bus stop? And then how long does it take to get your kids in and out of the car? So you need to leave a lot more time than you actually think. So the first rule of stress-free transit is simple: control the controllables. So let's say you've made it safely into the airport now, and the first thing is you've got to go through security. We're very lucky in Ireland, especially for flying out of Dublin and Shannon, because we have these great new state-of-the-art scanners, which means you don't have to take anything out of your bags anymore. Your liquids can stay in your bags and your electronics. There's also no restriction on your liquids either, in terms of, like, you can bring a 2-liter bottle of Coke in through the airport if you wanted to in your hand luggage. So that's great. But you have to remember the rules are going to be very different from the airport that you're flying home from. So if you're only going with hand luggage on your summer holiday, well done you. You pack like me. But you've got to remember that your airport security and liquid restrictions are going to be different coming home. So just bear that in mind. But having everything ready is really going to help you. So knowing the rules beforehand is really going to help you get through security a lot quicker. But also, don't pay attention to the people behind you, the other people that are in the queue, because I feel like they're the ones that really add to the stress of going away. You know that if your child has dropped something on the floor and you're running around to try and get it, or the kid won't put their bag on the luggage tray or anything like that, you're kind of consciously looking around to see what other people are doing in the queue. And some people will touch, some people will say something out loud, some people will sigh really heavily. Let them. That is going to stress you out even more. Their reactions are not your problem. Let them react and get annoyed. You're just going to concentrate on trying to get everything through those security queues as fast as possible. But if you're already prepared and you know the rules, it should be easy breezy. I think everybody also knows the tricks if you're packing for like a short haul flight, let's say with Ryanair and their new baggage sizes or whatever. You know, you wear your heaviest items and your bulkiest items and everything like that. But also, if you are going away and you put your luggage into one of those sizers, you know that the sizers include the wheels and the handles. So if you do need more space, bring a school bag. bring a collapsible bag, bring something that isn't a hard case and doesn't have wheels that you can just throw on your back. If you're physically able to do that, you are going to get much more in and you're not going to be stressing about the size of the bag. And also, just in case you have a tight connection, but even if you're not connecting, I always plan that my luggage, and this isn't a pessimistic view, it's just controlling the variables. What happens if my luggage gets delayed or lost? In my hand luggage, I will pack what I need for at least one night to get to the hotel, to have one night there without my luggage, and plan that my luggage might arrive by lunchtime the next day. It has happened to me twice, I think. I've been very lucky in that respect. And the first time I didn't have anything packed in my hand luggage that would have done me, and I learned my lesson. And the second time I did, it was so much more stress-free. I didn't really worry about where my luggage was going to get there because I didn't need anything immediately and I knew it was going to get there. So they're just my top tips. There's so many tips and tricks out there for packing. I don't think people need me to say, oh, wear your chunkiest jumpers on the plane. Everyone knows that. Now, I know there was a lot of information in that. And if all of that is actually making you go, you know what? I'm not going to go near an airport this year. All right. Yeah, fair. Totally understandable. And one of the biggest trends this year is people looking for holidays that feel simpler. And that's why staycations and shorter breaks are becoming so appealing again. So according to the Hastings Hotels research, almost 4 in 10 people are choosing a staycation as their main holiday this year. And honestly, I completely understand why. Like, people still want memorable experiences and quality time away. They just want holidays to feel easier and more manageable. Now, that research is done by Hastings Hotels, so there is going to be a little bit of a push for Northern Ireland up there. But I have to say, it's one of my favourite places to staycation. And it's becoming especially popular because people can still get that feeling of an escape without the airport stress. Plus, also, according to the Hastings Hotels research, an awful lot of Irish people consider that holidays up north are a lot more affordable and offer really good value for money. Places like Belfast, the Causeway Coast, and Derry make fantastic short breaks. And I have to say, I have stayed in quite a lot of the Hastings hotels and I really, really love them. So the Grand Central in Belfast, if you can treat yourself to a stay there and a little city escape to Belfast, it is absolutely brilliant. And it has the highest bar in Ireland. So you can go up and just look all over the landscape of Belfast and it's absolutely beautiful. But I also really loved staying in Ballygally Castle, not only because it's completely haunted, 100%, but it is right on the beach. And I stayed in the lighthouse room and you can see the lighthouses off and you could hear the waves as you were going to sleep and the food is incredible and the hospitality is lovely. So I'm always saying to people to head up, especially along the Antrim coast. It's absolutely breathtaking. Now, it's very hard to pick out some of the best places to staycation in Ireland because I actually think every single county has something wonderful to offer. I've been to every county. I've done a staycation in every single county in Ireland. And I will pick out a few of mine, but I would say to you, go somewhere that you haven't been this year. Make it feel special. Make it feel like you're going away somewhere completely different because it will be somewhere completely different, even though it's at home. So some of my favorite places to go, if I want a really tranquil escape, I would go to Leitrim or the Fermanagh Lakelands. This is somewhere to go if you want to escape the crowds. Have a bit of a sanctuary. It's a world of like water trails, hidden islands, and exceptional local produce. So you can rent a boat, explore historical islands, or challenge yourself by hiking the famous Stairway to Heaven, where the panoramic views from the mountain summit

0: And it's just a wonderful place to go. And because it takes so long to get there, it always makes it feel like an epic journey. But look, whether you choose to face the airport and fly off to the sun or throw your bags into the boot of your car and head off on a gorgeous Irish staycation, just remember this: the stress of travel is temporary, but the memories you create on holiday will last a lifetime. So just prepare your strategy, know your rights, and claim the summer back that you deserve. And that's it for this week's show. And thanks so much for hanging out with me. And I really hope I've given you some useful tips to take the anxiety out of your summer holiday. And now the bank holiday weekend is officially here. So whatever your travel plans are over the next few days, I hope you have a fantastic, relaxing long weekend. And I'll be back next Friday at 12:30 p.m. for more travel inspiration and practical advice. But please don't touch that dial, because we have lots of great talk shows and music shows coming up for you right here on 103.2 Dublin City FM and online at dublincityfm.ie. 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
5: In your top stories on Friday, the 29th of May. Blue Origin's New Glenn rocket exploded during a test on the launch pad in Cape Canaveral, Florida, but officials said no injuries were reported from the incident. We experienced an anomaly during today's hot fire test, the company said in a brief statement posted to X. It added that all personnel have been accounted for. Video from the incident showed smoke emerging from beneath the rocket, which stood 98 meters tall, before it fully combusted into a massive fireball. The explosion is the latest setback for the space exploration company, owned by billionaire Jeff Bezos, and the New Glenn rocket is at the heart of the company's space ambitions. Four men have been arrested after cannabis with an estimated value of 5.1 million euro was seized in Dublin. Revenue officers seized the 255 kilograms of cannabis on Thursday as part of a coordinated operation with the Garda National Drugs and Organized Crime Bureau and Revenue's Customs Service. The four men aged in their 20s, 40s, 50s and 60s were arrested by Garda in connection with the investigation and are currently detained at Garda stations in the Dublin area. The Corrs are set to be honoured in their hometown of Dundalk today at a civic reception celebrating their global music success. Siblings Andrea, Jim, Sharon and Caroline Corr will return to the County Louth town more than 30 years after the release of their debut album, Forgiven Not Forgotten. Known for their Celtic-inspired pop rock sound, the Corrs will be honoured at a civic reception hosted by Louth County Council this evening. Cloudy to start, giving way to mostly sunny conditions this afternoon. Highest temperatures of 20 to 23 degrees with moderate westerly breezes, easing light to moderate later. For Dublin City FM News, I'm Helen Dubois.
6: Wake up in the morning feeling like P. Diddy.
7: Hey, what up, girl?
6: Grab my glasses, I'm out the door. I'm gonna hit this city.
7: Let's
6: before
7: go.
6: I leave, brush my teeth with a bottle of Jack. 'Cause when I leave for the night, I ain't coming.

You were just listening to my own personal national anthem, TikTok by Kesha. And who better to kick off my very new show, Pop Replay, than the party queen of 2010 herself. The woman who not only made messy hair, glitter makeup, and ripped t-shirts fashionable again, but the original inventor, the OG of TikTok. I'm Cueva Birmingham, and this is my new show, Pop Replay, the show where every Friday you can join me as we press rewind and travel back in time to reminisce on the biggest hits and juiciest pop culture moments of an era. This week we are diving into 2010, where our next artist turned up to the VMAs wearing a, let's say, unique dress made of meat. Who could it be?

tunes have not gotten you ready for the weekend, then I do not know what will. You were just listening to Lady Gaga 303 featuring Katy Perry and, of course, Rihanna. The holy trinity of pop music in 2010, if you ask me. And not only did these women define the music scene, but they also shaped it and added a lot of colour. Does anyone remember the crazy cherry electric hair Rihanna used to have and the bob, and how everyone got the chop and copied her in 2010? I thankfully was not brave enough to rock this hairstyle, but many of my friends were, and I'm sure many of you listeners were too. Up next, we're going to hear from Jason Derulo, the Black Eyed Peas, but first, the man at the forefront of the British rap renaissance, you could say, Tiny Tempah and Pass Out.

0: In My Head, a timeless classic if you ask me. What a banger. And did you know Jason Derulo is the first solo artist to top the Billboard Pop Songs chart in the noughties, the 2010s and the 2020s? And like his music, he is aging like fine wine if you ask me. A pop giant who has burnt that jingle of his name into my mind. Now, as this is Pop Replay, I want you to cast your mind back to 2010 when we were all a little younger and a lot less wiser, and let me know, when you think of 2010, what is in your head? Text into Dublin City FM on 087 179 1032, and after the break, I will be letting you in on the biggest pop culture memories we have from that era.
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Everybody in Love by JLS, X Factor's second most successful boy band, but the number one boy band in my heart. Welcome back to Pop Replay with me, Quiva Birmingham, and I'm going to be with you until 2 o'clock playing some of the biggest hits and talking about the best cultural moments of 2010. And where would we be in 2010 if we did not mention Simon Cowell and his number one hit music TV show, X Factor, that had us glued to our screens every weekend and started the career off for so many musicians that we've just been listening to. And did you know, in 2010, it was the first time that we ever heard the name Cher Lloyd and One Direction put together. After these few songs, I'm going to be sharing with you our top memories from that era. Stay tuned. Shardy.

asked you for some of your biggest memories from 2010, and here we go. Side fringes, neon clothes, and Bieber fever were well and truly underway. A new photo sharing app called Instagram had just launched in the App Store for the first time. We were all obsessed with Tumblr. The social network was the biggest movie in the cinema. And on the small screens, Glee had made musical theatre cool again. And closer to home, the names Nidge and Darren became synonymous with the Dublin gangster life when Love Hate burst onto Irish TV screens. And that's just some of your best bits from 2010. But now let's hear from a man who has had a well-deserved resurgence as

was Fireflies by Owl City, an absolutely beautiful song and a perfect way to round up my show. That's all from me, Caoimhe Birmingham. Thank you so much for joining me on Pop Replay on Dublin City FM. If you want to keep the good vibes going, make sure to stay tuned to hear Padraic Wilson McCarthy, who will be continuing on that Friday feeling for the next 2 hours with some unreal hits. So whatever you get up to this weekend, make sure it's a good one. Playing us out is Florence and Machine and their number one single, Dog Days Are Over. Slán!

Hey there, I'm Michael O'Kane. It's May 29th, and this is what happened on this day in music. In 2024, guitar used by John Lennon of the Beatles, of course, became the most expensive Beatles instrument ever sold at auction. The famous 12-string acoustic guitar was mysteriously found in an attic after being presumed lost for more than 50 years. The guitar which Lennon played in the Help

Here with Francis Rossi of Status Quo. Mel B of the Spice Girls, born on this day in 1975. And English singer, songwriter and guitarist Noel Gallagher of Oasis, who in 1994 had the UK number one single with Supersonic, followed by the album Definitely Maybe, which became the fastest selling UK debut album ever. Noel was born on this day in 1967. I've been Michael O'Kane, and that was what happened on this day in music.

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5: In your top stories on Friday, the 29th of May. Blue Origin's New Glenn rocket exploded during a test on the launch pad in Cape Canaveral, Florida, but officials said no injuries were reported from the incident. We experienced an anomaly during today's hot fire test, the company said in a brief statement posted to X. It added that all personnel have been accounted for. Video from the incident showed smoke emerging from beneath the rocket, which stood 98 meters tall, before it fully combusted into a massive fireball. The explosion is the latest setback for the space exploration company, owned by billionaire Jeff Bezos, and the New Glenn rocket is at the heart of the company's space ambitions. Four men have been arrested after cannabis with an estimated value of 5.1 million euro was seized in Dublin. Revenue officers seized the 255 kilograms of cannabis on Thursday as part of a coordinated operation with the Garda National Drugs and Organized Crime Bureau and Revenue's Customs Service. The four men aged in their 20s, 40s, 50s and 60s were arrested by Garda in connection with the investigation and are currently detained at Garda stations in the Dublin area. The Corrs are set to be honoured in their hometown of Dundalk today at a civic reception celebrating their global music success. Siblings Andrea, Jim, Sharon and Caroline Corr will return to the County Louth town more than 30 years after the release of their debut album, Forgiven Not Forgotten. Known for their Celtic-inspired pop-rock sound, the Corrs will be honoured at a civic reception hosted by Louth County Council this evening. Cloudy to start, giving way to mostly sunny conditions this afternoon. Highest temperatures of 20 to 23 degrees with moderate westerly breezes, easing light to moderate later. For Dublin City FM News, I'm Helen Dubois.
6: Good afternoon, Dublin. I'm Padraig Wilson-McCarthy and this is That Friday Feeling. 2 hours of non-stop bops to get you buzzing for the weekend. We are here till four playing the biggest hits past and present, so turn it up and let's get that Friday feeling started. Baby.

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11: Now, I don't know about you, but I am ready for the weekend. 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It's Padraig here with 2 hours of pure joy, top tunes, and of course, a bit of crack. Let's keep things going.

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I took a pill in Ibiza to show Avicii I was cool. And when I finally got sober, felt 10 years older, but...

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1: Today's playlist is a huge slay, if I do say so myself. And we're only getting warmed up here on That Friday Feeling. News is on the way, then another hour of Friday Tunes coming right up.

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4: In your top stories on Friday, the 29th of May. Blue Origin's New Glenn rocket exploded during a test on the launch pad in Cape Canaveral, Florida, but officials said no injuries were reported from the incident. We experienced an anomaly during today's hot fire test, the company said in a brief statement posted to X. It added that all personnel have been accounted for. Video from the incident showed smoke emerging from beneath the rocket, which stood 98 meters tall, before it fully combusted into a massive fireball. The explosion is the latest setback for the space exploration company, owned by billionaire Jeff Bezos, and the New Glenn rocket is at the heart of the company's space ambitions. Four men have been arrested after cannabis with an estimated value of 5.1 million euro was seized in Dublin. Revenue officers seized the 255 kilograms of cannabis on Thursday as part of a coordinated operation with the Garda National Drugs and Organized Crime Bureau and Revenue's Customs Service. The four men aged in their 20s, 40s, 50s and 60s were arrested by Garda in connection with the investigation and are currently detained at Garda stations in the Dublin area. The Corrs are set to be honoured in their hometown of Dundalk today at a civic reception celebrating their global music success. Siblings Andrea, Jim, Sharon and Caroline Corr will return to the County Louth town more than 30 years after the release of their debut album, Forgiven Not Forgotten. Known for their Celtic-inspired pop rock sound, the Corrs will be honoured at a civic reception hosted by Louth County Council this evening. Cloudy to start, giving way to mostly sunny conditions this afternoon. Highest temperatures of 20 to 23 degrees with moderate westerly breezes, easing light to moderate later. For Dublin City FM News, I'm Helen Dubois.

right around. Slowly drifting away, drifting away. Wave after wave, wave after wave. Slowly drifting, drifting away. And it feels like I'm drowning, pulling against the stream.

Don't blame me if today's tracks are distracting anyone from work, but it is Friday afternoon and we're on the wind down. This is That Friday Feeling with me, Padraig Wilson-McCarthy, playing the hits that are causing businesses to lose profit. 5, 6.

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1: Hiya, I'm Meg, and this is Loving and Listening Live, your go-to guide to the hottest live concerts in Dublin. These ones are all about love and heartbreak in the most passionate way possible. Let's see what we've got. She is one of the most powerful voices of her generation. She is Olivia Dean. Moving the venue from Fairview to Marley Park due to an insane demand, this is going to be a good one. Olivia will be in Marley Park on the 20th and 21st of June. Followed by my beloved Lewis Capaldi, my love. Lewis will be playing in Marley Park, but not by himself. Special guests include CMAT and Bradley Marshall. This will be one heck of a gig. Catch Lewis playing on the 23rd and 24th of June. On the very same day, we've got Teddy Swims, both heartfelt and intense. His music portrays his emotional side beyond just lyrics. From Lose Control to Door, it's a hit after hit. Teddy Swims is playing in Malahide Castle the 23rd of June. She's hot, she's cold, she's Katy Perry. And she's making a return to Ireland for the first time in over a decade. The superstar herself is ready to blow everyone away with her bangers. You know you love her. She's in Malahide Castle on the 24th of June. Dublin really is popping off this summer with all these amazing gigs. I'm Meg, and that was Loving and Listening Live.
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that's it for this afternoon. Thanks as ever for listening along. Live Drive is up next with your live traffic information, and I'll be back next week, same time, same place. But until then, here's one last track to send you into the weekend.

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5: In your top stories on Friday, the 29th of May. Blue Origin's New Glenn rocket exploded during a test on the launch pad in Cape Canaveral, Florida, but officials said no injuries were reported from the incident. We experienced an anomaly during today's hot fire test, the company said in a brief statement posted to X. It added that all personnel have been accounted for. Video from the incident showed smoke emerging from beneath the rocket, which stood 98 meters tall, before it fully combusted into a massive fireball. The explosion is the latest setback for the space exploration company, owned by billionaire Jeff Bezos, and the New Glenn rocket is at the heart of the company's space ambitions. Four men have been arrested after cannabis with an estimated value of 5.1 million euro was seized in Dublin. Revenue officers seized the 255 kilograms of cannabis on Thursday as part of a coordinated operation with the Garda National Drugs and Organized Crime Bureau and Revenue's Customs Service. The four men aged in their 20s, 40s, 50s and 60s were arrested by Garda in connection with the investigation and are currently detained at Garda stations in the Dublin area. The Corrs are set to be honoured in their hometown of Dundalk today at a civic reception celebrating their global music success. Siblings Andrea, Jim, Sharon and Caroline Corr will return to the County Louth town more than 30 years after the release of their debut album, Forgiven Not Forgotten. Known for their Celtic-inspired pop rock sound, the Corrs will be honoured at a civic reception hosted by Louth County Council this evening. Cloudy to start, giving way to mostly sunny conditions this afternoon. Highest temperatures of 20 to 23 degrees with moderate westerly breezes, easing light to moderate later. For Dublin City FM News, I'm Helen Dubois.
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7: Well, good afternoon, Dublin, and welcome on this sunny Friday afternoon. It's May the 29th. It's 4 o'clock. It's Live Drive with me, Mark Anthony, joined today by, of course, the brilliant Pam Duggan and David Waldron to keep you guys company till 7 this evening. And yes, what a day it is going to be. If you do fancy getting in touch with us today, we'd love to hear from you. You can send us a text, a WhatsApp, a voice note, all to the number of 087 179 1032. Just make sure it's safe and legal when you do so. You'll also find us across all the socials. We are at livedrive.dublincityfm.ie. And we've a lot going on this Friday afternoon. Bloom is in action again. It's a bank holiday weekend. We've got Amble playing St. Anne's Park. We've a couple of collisions, one on the M4 westbound at Dodsborough and at between Junction 4A Dodsborough and Junction 5 Leek Slip. We have a collision on the M50 flyover from the R139 westbound to the M1. So it is going to be one of those days. We're going to kick off with a tune. Why not? Let's get into the groove. It's a little bit of Madonna, and when we come back, we'll give you a full roundup of the city.

There we go. Evening to Montana, getting us into the groove on a Friday afternoon as we go into this bank holiday weekend. Are you all ready for it? I believe the weather's meant to deteriorate as we get closer to Sunday. So fingers crossed we have a decent weekend. Looking through the texts and the incidents at the moment, I do have some good news. Not much but today, but some at the moment. The collision on the M50 flyover from the 139 westbound. Let me see. It has been officially given the all clear. So that leaves us with just one incident, which is outbound on the N4. It is westbound. It's between junctions 4A and junction 5, Doddsborough and Leakslip. It is adding to the delays on the way out there anyway. Traffic busy. We do have a couple of events, of course, on around the city this evening. Amble are in action at St. Anne's Park. Gates are actually opening early today, so 5 p.m. so we do expect it to get busy around that area. We've also got, let me see, Bloom, of course, it continues at the Phoenix Park. Now there is a free shuttle bus running from Parkgate Street until 7 p.m. The park gates will remain open, but Ashtown Gate is the exit only in the evenings, okay? And traffic for the M50 should use Castleknock Gate or Ashtown Gate. Be aware. I'm going to start with the M50 because we are looking at heavy volume on the northbound. Starting back at around junction 3rd, I was looking, wow, 85 minutes to go northbound on the M50 at the moment between Dundrum and the West Link. I was predicting around the 40 minute mark, but it was further up, like it was junction 12 Firhouse, but no, 85 at the minute, so long queues going northbound. Southbound packed solid as well. We've had a message in from Anthony. You said M50 southbound from the M1 roundabout to junction 4 Ballymun, so the first junction, took him 14 minutes. That's normally a 4 to 6 minute journey. Thank you for letting us know about that, Anthony. I had around the 30 minute mark to get by Blanche, but the queue goes further down closer to the West Link, so you are looking at closer to 35 minutes. And from my estimation, if you were going to try and skip that by using the N2, N3, crossing over and back again, you're still looking at roughly probably a few minutes extra. So it might be just worth sticking with that southbound M50. Now, the R139s are showing heavy both east and westbound, back as far as the Bewley's factory, going east and west, back before Clonshock with a full M1. M50 to Clonshock. There are delays around the rest of the city. Northside sees busy Arran Quay, inbound Church Street, delays on Dorset Street, and outbound for the Swords Road from Frank Flood Bridge. Traffic is slow. Inbound Swords to Collins Avenue is busy, as is Whitehall's left turn. There's congestion at Cadbury Cross and very busy across the Navan Road until the Ashtown roundabout. And on the south side, we've got delays around Merrion Gates, White's Cross, Cabin Teely, a really congested long mile, Nace Road and Newlands Cross on the outbound N7, and a busy bypass at Chapel Lizard there, back as far as the Grey Wall, and inbound delays cover Pierce Macken and Patrick Street right now. So looking through the texts again, junction 12 to junction 6, an hour and 25 minutes we're being told. So wow, that is a long delay. And Jay's been in touch as well to say, Mark, another legendary Electric Dreams last night, culminating with a brilliant double play from Depeche Mode in homage to the sadly now passed Andy Fletcher. Also a double Culture Club. Wow, you were being spoilt. The only tiny black mark was that my favourite Culture Club song, Victims, wasn't played. We'll see what we can do. It's such a beautiful song. Anyway, Mark, thanks to you and the crew for keeping us all sane in Dublin. Gridlock, and gridlock we have. Right, it is Friday. Let's get Niall Horan's Slow Hands warmed up, and then we can dream about the Cranberries and Dolores.

0: That is the Cranberries and Dreams here on 103.2 Dublin City FM. We are live drive. We are with you through till 7, and there is a lot going on a busy Friday, so let's waste no more time and jump straight into things, figuratively, of course. Starting with, we'll go with the heaviest spot in the city at the moment, which of course is around the M50, where northbound, it took a listener an hour and 25 minutes to go northbound between, well, Firhouse and the West Link, Junction 7 and the West Link, but it's actually backed up to Junction 13 now, Dundrum, and then we have delays all the way up to Lucan at Junction 7, and then it's busy forward to the West Link, and then it opens up northbound. We are seeing delays on the R139 in both directions. We're experiencing a heavy inbound M1 M50 to Clonshock, and we're looking at a southbound M50 that has taken our very own Anthony a long time, 24 minutes to get down to Junction 5 Finglas, 14 minutes was getting by Ballymun. That's normally a 4 to 6 minute journey, and easily normally an 11 minute journey at a push to get to Finglas, but nope, 24 minutes at the moment, and it stays that way past Blanche. You are looking at closer to 40 minutes, I'd say, getting past the West Link Bridge, maybe 35, but you do have delays all the way down, and then it opens up, and the main line looks good until Cherrywood, and then we are back into crawling territory as traffic heads down in the Bray direction through the M11 merge. We are experiencing delays on the north side of the city. Arran Quay is one of those delays. Church Street inbound is another. We are building through Fairview tonight and Malahide off Griffith Avenue, with delays on Dominic to Dorset Street and a busy Drumcondra and Swords Road towards the tunnel exit. You've also got delays inbound on the Swords Road and Whitehall's left turn, with congestion on Phibsborough Road lasting till Hearts. Busy on the Navan Road, opens up by the Ashtown roundabout, and we do have a slow inbound Church Street as far back as North King. And on the south side of the city, we have delays around Beach Road to Tom Clark Bridge, Pierce Macken Street. Pretty slow on the South Keys through Merchants Quay to Ushers Island, and traffic out of Houston's being held up on the St. John's left turn to South Circular. Queuing goes around both bends there. Chapel is a bypass back to the Grey Wall. Delays on the Long Mile, the Nace Road, and carry out on the N7 as far as Newlands, and congestion along Bower Catherine Tyne and all the way up to the Belgard Road, with the Glenview roundabout holding volume, and Columkill's Way very busy, and a very heavy off-ramp on that Junction 12 Firhouse Junction going northbound. And southbound M50 I've covered already, along with the northbound. So that's pretty much your traffic at the moment. Actually, just let me have a glance. Yeah, the Grand Canal. Inbound approaching Ranelagh Bridge is backed up to Portobello Bridge, and outbound you're looking at a 2 lightweight to clear Ranelagh, 2 lightweight to clear Portobello, 3 at Harold's Cross from the back of the queue, and Dolphins Barn maybe a light change. But that is your traffic right now.
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0: Yes, you are indeed. Now, before I hit play on the next tune, there was a couple of things I wanted to talk to you about. One of them is an interesting one, because we have a special guest here in the studio today, and an absolutely beautiful special guest. Her name is Pappy the Puppy. Yeah, look, there she is. I can see her just through the glass now. So absolutely gorgeous. But I noticed an article today that said, a study says most people would dump their partner whose pet they don't like their pet. A new study has been revealed that 54% of dog owners would reconsider their relationship if their furry best friends didn't like their significant other. And a further 33% said they feel more comfortable with their dog than they do with their current partner. Oh, don't tell them that. And it's not the only, that's not the only way that pups are taken center stage in their humans' lives. 65% of respondents who took part in the study admitted they snap more photos of their dog than they do of their partners. And meanwhile, nearly half say it's harder to leave their dog for a week than it is their significant other. I love it. Absolutely love it. Let me know what your feelings are. Are you one of those that just adore your puppy? Because I have to admit, I'm smitten with Pappy here at the moment. I'm not a dog owner myself, but the wonderful Pam is. So, yeah, I know her feelings on that. But let us know, 087 179 1032. We have had some more texts in as well, trying to get to Port Marnock from Dunleary. Have been in the car for an hour and 5 minutes and I'm only at Ringsend. This is ridiculous. Bumper to bumper heading towards the toll at the docks. Thank you. Also, I'm driving through the beautiful village of Ardair. Any chance of the Golden Horde, Friends in Time? Do you know what? They're one of the bands I don't have in my Irish list, but I will change that at some time soon. I've got a couple of Irish bands on the way, but I'm afraid don't have that one. But thank you. M50 southbound from the M1 roundabout to Junction 6 Blanche. Took 31 minutes, says Anthony. I have 33 minutes written down here on my sheet. I have about 33 minutes. So there we go. Right, thank you. If you want to get in touch, you know the number. Let's get on with the tunes.

0: Oh yeah, there we go. A little bit of Justin. We've got some Frank and Walters on the far side of the break with the four of us and lots more great music. Hi Mark, there's a car broken down on the slip coming off the Blanchardstown heading northbound. Thank you. And Anthony is on his southbound M50 journey, keeping us updated on the way. He says from the M1 roundabout to Junction 12, Firhouse took a grand total of, round of, drum roll, 41 minutes. Okay. I hate to be the bearer of bad news, Anthony. The rest of you, just turn away for a moment. Anthony, it has eased up so much now coming off that M1, M50 roundabout. In fact, you're barely hitting traffic until Junction 4, Ballymun. It's busy and moving now all the way down till the approach to Junction 6, Blanche, where it gets heavy either side of Junction 6, and then it opens up southbound from the West Link. You do have more delays around Junction 16, Cherrywood, as traffic is heavy and crawling down through to Fassero, and the northbound M50, big improvements there as well. The back of the queue is now Junction 11 Talla, and busy up as far as Junction 7 Lucan. That's gone from like an hour and 20 minute delay down to about 35-40 minute delay. Little bit more maybe at a push, but you let me know, safe and legally of course, on 087 179 1032. Let's get into some tunes. Let's get into an ad break, and before we fill you in, before I play some more tunes, we'll fill you in on the rest of the city.
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3: Right, just to reiterate, we'd had a message in earlier on. If you're travelling between Dunleary and Ringsend, that's over an hour at the moment. We have a collision on the N4 eastbound just before the M50. It is in the hatch markings and Gardaí are there on the scene. Just to reiterate, the M50 southbound, huge improvements now. The back of the queue, you don't see delays until Junction 4 Ballymun, and even they're not fully delays. Traffic is moving all the way down till the approach to Junction 6 Blanche. It stays heavy till you clear the West Link and then you are on your way down to Cherrywood. When you get there, you're going to be back in the queue again. That is crawling slowly in sections down through the M11 merge down to Fastrow. Northbound, Junction 11 Tallaght to 7 Lucan is the bulk of volume, and then you're off up towards Ballymun without issue. There are delays through both R139 east and westbound back to the Beauties Factory and back before Clonshock respectively. We have delays on the north side of the city on Arran Quay inbound Church Street. Outbound busy on the Navan Road approaching the Ashtown roundabout and heavy through Bibsborough Road to Hart's Corner with the full Dorset Street, congested Clonliffe into Drumcondra for a packed Swords Road down towards the tunnel. Swords inbound on Whitehall's left turn also holding volume, and it's busy through Fairview. Not fully back to Edges Corner yet, but busy all the way through the lights and onto Malahide off Griffith Avenue, while the south side of the city. Right, let's work our way through this. Beach Road to Tom Clark, solid queuing. Pierce, Macken, Grand Canal Street, all back to Erne, Grand Canal Street and the Canal. We have a busy South Keys on Merchants Quay to Ushers Island. We've got delays inbound on both Clumbrassil and Patrick Street. We have outbound delays from Houston on St. John's left turn to South Circular. The bypass at Chapel Izzet is full back to the Grey Wall. Congestion on the Long Mile, the Nace Road and in and out of Newlands on the N7. A delay on BKT, Bower Catherine Tynan all the way up to the Bellegarde, Glenview Round about holding delays, as is Columbkills Way and Killininny, and we're busy on Merrion Gates and White's Cross if you're on the Stillorgan Road. And if you're on the Grand Canal, it's all outbound volume with multiple lightweights at Ranelagh, Portobello and Harold's Cross Bridge, and easily three lightweights from the back of the queue at Davitt Road. It looks like it's back to the John Bosco Centre there. I'm just getting told here, no problem on the M4, 37 minutes on from the Red Cow to Kilcock via the M50, and that's from Joyce by email. Thank you so much, Joyce. Right, 41 minutes to get from the M1 down to Junction 12 Firhouse. That's from Anthony, and there's a car broken down coming off the slip up Blanche. Right, so that is our traffic at the moment. Let's get a couple of tunes on, a couple of Irish bands you will recognise. Sing along and enjoy.

0: go. Going back to the 90s, of course, with brilliant Irish bands, Frank and Walters and the Four of Us, all for you here on 103.2 Dublin City FM. Now, listen, you know that the June bank holiday traditionally does see an increase in road traffic. Now, this year, we are expecting higher numbers around the beaches, parks and outdoor events. And we're all being urged to take care on the roads now. Bring water, and in busy public spaces shared by pedestrians, watch out for pedestrians, cyclists and families when you're out and about. Bring water with you. Bring your shades. Car driving the wrong way in the shoulder on the M50 exit, Junction 12 southbound, just missed me, is just coming to me on text. OMG, as the kids like to say. That's not good. And hopefully nobody gets hurt on that one. Just looking through as well, because there is a lot happening in Dublin this bank holiday. We have Bloom ongoing in the Phoenix Park. That's going to be on all weekend. We have the Women's Mini Marathon on Sunday. We have Forbidden Fruit Festival at Royal Hospital Kilmainham, and we have Hurling and Gaelic Football Championships at Croke Park. We have Les Mis on at the Three Arena, and the concert series that are happening in St. Anne's Park with Amble tonight, CMAP tomorrow and Snow Patrol on Sunday. So do expect traffic all over the weekend is all I'm going to say for sure.
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0: Okay, looking at the incidents right now, we have a collision on the N4 just before the M50. It is in the hatch markings and Gardaí are at the scene, and we also have reports of a broken down car on the off-ramp from the M50 northbound to Junction 6 Blanche. We are experiencing a hella drop in volume on the M50 at the moment compared to earlier. You're now looking at a really decent off, just coming off the M1M50 roundabout. As far as Junction 4 Ballymun, 4-6 minutes should be fine. And then you have a busy but moving trip down to the approach to Blanche. It gets heavy both sides of Blanchardstown Junction 6, and by the West Link it finally opens up on the southbound main line. It is slow from Cherrywood Junction 16 down through the merge, be aware of that, and crawling in sections, while the northbound M50, the back of the queue was Dundrum. It's now Talla Junction 11, and it lasts up until Junction 7 Lucan. The guts of 35 minutes, still 40 minutes to clear that delay, and then you're on your way with the top end, the R139, both east and westbound, back as far as Bewley's Factory, going east and west back before Clonshock. There are delays on the inbound N4 heading down onto the M50 at Junction 7 Lucan. There is a busy in and out N7 around Junction 9 Red Cow, and delays on the Long Mile and Naas Road as well approaching Junction 9. There's congestion on Boher Catherine Tynan, Glenview and Columkill's Way in Killinninny if you're taking the off ramps at Firhouse, Talla or Ballymount. And we have delays around the south side at Merrion Gates, Frascati, Temple Hill. We're busy around White's Cross. We've congestion coming out of Houston on St. John's Left Turn and a full Chapel Izzet bypass from the Grey Wall. And inbound traffic slow on Pierce, Macken, Grand Canal Street, Clonbrassil and Patrick Street heading down into the city, and delays on Beach Road all the way through to Tom Clark Bridge, with all the volume on the Grand Canal being outbound. Multiple lightweights at Ranelagh, at Portobello, Harold's Cross and Davitt Road bridges, and inbound delays are single light changes at Portobello and Ranelagh. So that is our traffic. 45 minutes past four. Who do you love? Who you love, or She Will Be Loved? They're the names of both tracks that are up next.

0: Will indeed be loved, and you love who you love. Zara Larsson and Maroon 5 here on 103.2 Dublin City FM at 5:07 on a Friday afternoon, where we have a couple of ongoing incidents. We have a collision on the N4 eastbound just before the M50. It is in the hatch markings, and Gardaí are on the scene, and we have a broken down car on the off-ramp from the M50 northbound to Junction 6 Blanche. We are looking at busy spots all around the rest of the city. Don't forget, Bloom is on at the Phoenix Park. There is a free shuttle bus from Park 8 Street until 7 p.m. If you are going in, traffic from the M50, you should use Castleknock Gate or Ashtown Gate. And if the park gates will remain open, but Ashtown Gate is the only exit, be aware of that. Looking around the Phoenix Park at the minute, we've got delays on the Navan Road. North side in general, we have a busy Phibsborough Road through to Hearts, congestion inbound on Church Street and on Arran Quay on the North Quays, with now East Wall Road showing delays, half of anyway, as far back as the level crossing, and congestion on Dorset Street, Drumcondra from Clonliffe down onto the Swords Road, all packed solid, as is inbound Swords Road and Whitehall left turn, with Southside delays mainly being Beach Road to Tom Clark Bridge, congestion on Pierce, Macken and Grand Canal Street. And we've also got a busy South Quays across Merchants to Usher's Island, and delays coming out of Houston cover St. John's left turn to South Circular. The queue there goes around both bends, with the Chapel Lizard bypass back as far as the Grey Wall, and a very heavy inbound N4. I don't have a visual on the outbound, just to let you know. Looking at the Nace Road and Long Mile Road, congestion on both heading to Junction 9 Red Cow, with a busy Newlands cross out at Junction 1A on the N7, and similar with inbound N7 from Newlands. Now, if you do want to cross over the M50, I'd recommend staying in the outer lanes. And we've also got a busy Bower Catherine Tynan, Glenview roundabout, and Columkill's Way and Killaninny Road. Looks like the M50 still looking at delays northbound between Tallaght and Lucan, and southbound, it's busy from past Junction 4 Ballymun, not heavy, just busy all the way down to Blanche. It's approaching Blanche to the West Link that you have the slowest section on the main line southbound until Cherrywood, where it all goes peak tongue and you are bumper to bumper down through the M11 merge, at least as far as Fassero. I lose visual after that. I am being told we had a message earlier on about a collision on Dallier Street just before Fleet Street Junction. At the moment, it is blocking lane 2. That's your traffic, 55 minutes past the hour of 4 o'clock. Let me see, how about a little bit of Avril Lavigne? Why not? Because things are very complicated.
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0: A little bit of Avril Lavigne. We've got some Foreigner on the far side of this very short break. We're going to hear from Ray. I've got some Gladys Knight. Lady was 82 yesterday. Absolute legend. They're all coming up after the Out Out Guide here on 103.2 Dublin City FM.
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2: Hey there, it's Sydney, here with a week of jam-packed events from technology to fashion. There's something here to interest everyone. Dublin Tech Week, which will bring together stakeholders from technology space, is taking place from the 22nd to the 29th of May. This Tech Week will center around how technology will shape our future, exploring emerging technologies and collaborations from some of Ireland's leading tech companies. And did you know, before the original design for an iPhone, Apple had planned to design an Apple-shaped flip phone, so when it closed, it resembled the Apple logo. Dublin's very own Interlude fashion show will be taking stage on the 23rd of May in the Sugar Club. Drawing inspiration from the Renaissance period, the Night of Glamour will be filled with runway looks, celebrating creativity and showcasing some of Ireland's industry's latest fashion trends. The Bealtaine Festival, which has been taking place every year in May since 1995, is back again this year for a month of events funded by Dublin's Arts Council and the HSE. The festival will feature a mix of art, film, and performances, highlighting artistic contributions from people who have been in the business for a very long time. One of Ireland's most loved broadcasters, Miriam O'Callaghan, will feature at the festival, speaking with her memoir, Life, Work, Everything. Thank you for tuning in, and for more info on these events, visit dublin.ie. That's all for now from Sydney at 103.2 Dublin City FM.
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0: Right, never mind Saturday nights. We're in Friday afternoon. It is just gone past 5 o'clock. You are listening to Live Drive with me, Mark Anthony, joined by Pam Duggan and, of course, David Waldron to keep you company till 7. Bloom is on at the Phoenix Park. I believe it is packed at the moment, and coming out around Auburn Avenue is very full. Castleknock Gate is packed solid. Wellington Road is very busy in the park, and also Castleknock Village holding volume with delays elsewhere on the north side covering the Navan Road, Bibsborough Road all the way through to Harts. The delays on Dorset Street go back as far as Dominic Street, and Clonliffe is still the back of the queue for Drumcondra and a busy Swords Road down to the tunnel. It's busy on the outbound as well, or sorry, inbound, Swords Road to Collins Avenue, Whitehall, left turn, all hold.

including delays, as is East Wall Road. Well, half of the half that backs up to the level crossing. There is a full Arran Quay outside the door here on the North Quays, and traffic busy enough through Fairview and Malahide off Griffith Avenue. Now, there are delays also on the south side. Beach Road to Tom Clark Bridge is a queue. Pierce Mackin and Grand Canal Street are all full to the brim, as is inbound Clonbrassil and Patrick Street. Delays also on Bride Road, and if you're on the South Quays, busy through Merchants to Usher's Island. Elsewhere on the south side, no changes. The bypass at Chapel is, it's still back to the grey wall. Heavy on the inbound N4 coming down towards Junction 7 Lucan. We still have that collision, I believe, just before the M50 in the hatch markings. Gardaí are there dealing with it. We've also got delays on the in and outbound N7 from Newlands to and from, and busy on Bower Catherine Tyne in Glenview, and also Columkill's Way in Killinninny, with delays on the M50 northbound being Talla to Lucan, and southbound mainly being either side of Junction 6 Blanche, although you are busy just moving the whole way down from Ballymun to where it gets heavier. Elsewhere, Cherrywood is still at the back of the queue for the M11 merge, and looking through the Grand Canal, it's all outbound volume approaching Ranelagh Bridge, Portobello Bridge, Harold's Cross Bridge, and Davert Road is 2 to 3 light changes. Collision still ongoing on Delir Street just before Fleet Street, the junction there blocking lane 2. One vehicle has left the scene, and we still have the broken down car on the off ramp from the M50 northbound to Junction 6 Blanche, but we're going to call it on that one, I think. Right, let's have a look at the tunes. Oh, let's get this lady on. I know I played her yesterday, but she is a legend.

we go. A little bit of Foreigner cold as ice. Try and cool you down on a hot day in Dublin. We don't get many of them, so make the most of it. And if the weather forecast is to believed or be believed, we are expecting rain Saturday and Sunday. Hopefully not. And definitely meant to be miserable on the bank holiday Monday. We will be doing live drive. Technically, we'll be having me basically playing you some music on Monday. So we're giving the guys the day off. But I'm going to be here to take you through till 7 with some tunes. So join me on the bank holiday Monday, especially if you've got nothing else to do. Looking through the incidents, big shout out to everybody who's been in touch informing us of what they've been witnessing today. Collision on the N4 eastbound just before the M50 in the hatch markings. Gardaí are there dealing with it. And a couple of moments ago, David spotted a collision on the N7 inbound. It is at the start of Newlands Cross flyover and right now is blocking the right lane. The collision on Dallier Street that we mentioned before, it looks like it has been sorted. I think one vehicle might be still in the area. It was just before Fleet Street Junction. But looking at the M50 northbound, you're looking at about 30-35 minutes to get from Junction 11 Tallaght to past Junction 7 Lucan, southbound M50. What a difference a couple of songs made, because we're now looking at delays either side of Junction 6 Blanche only, and then from Cherrywood, very heavy down through the merge. There is a busy off-ramp for the Red Cow southbound at Junction 9. There's a heavy long mile and Nace Road on approach to it as well. Traffic is busy out to Newlands and heavy inbound from Newlands also, with this broken down car not helping, or the collision, sorry, not helping. Elsewhere on the south side, we've got delays around White's Cross. We've also got a busy Merrion Gates. We've got some congestion through Frascati and Temple Hill. And looking at the Grand Canal, it's all outbound volume, to be fair. Approaching Ranelagh, Portobello, Harold's Cross and Davitt Road bridges will, from the back of the queue, be 2 to 3 light changes. Elsewhere, we've got busy volume heading into the city on Clonbrassil and Patrick Street. Bride Road is heavy. Congestion on Pier Street goes as far back as Erne, with delays on Macken back to Grand Canal Street. And Grand Canal Street itself is back to the canal and busy on the north side, either side of Doyle's there. Phibsborough Road through to Harts. Heavy on the Navan Road. Auburn Avenue full. Traffic a little bit crazy around the Phoenix Park, as you would expect with Bloom on. Castleknock Gate packed to the gills. Castleknock Village full. Auburn Avenue full. Wellington Road also very slow. And traffic on the Keys, basically Arran Quay on the North Keys and Merchants to Ushers Island on the South Keys. That's your traffic. This is Ray asking the question, where is her husband?

0: That is the brilliant, of course. Katie Tunstall with some Ray before that. We got some Brian Ferry and Frankie to take us through to 8:30. I just wanted, before I tell you about the traffic, are any of you looking forward to the World Cup? Because we all know it's been a bit of an it show in general over in the US, getting ready for this with FIFA organising tickets and over removing sponsors off the actual stadiums as well. So they can put up ads for their own sponsors. Now, one of their sponsors has released, one of their drink sponsors, Coca-Cola to be fair, released this brand new football-shaped bottles for the World Cup. Very, very interesting. I had a gander at them. They're all over social media. They're showing, I think it's only in America at the minute, but I'm sure they'll go worldwide. And how do you even describe them? I suppose the best way to describe them is, you know, those Christmas baubles, giant ones of those. But very interesting. Go take a look at them. I was just wondering how they're going to stack them on the shelves. They're just, I know it's just one of them weird campaigns, but go take a look at them. I don't know. I don't think I'd go out of my way to buy one, that is for sure. But anyway, let me know. 0871791032. Right, traffic. Looking through the volume at the moment, we're still looking at a northbound M50 journey time of around 30 minutes between Tala and Lucan. Southbound, you're looking at a couple of minutes either side of Blanche, and then we have delays further down southbound. Now, they are getting better at the back of the queue at Cherrywood, but it's still, the queue is from just past Cherrywood down through the M11 merge. Now, we had reports of a breakdown on the M11 southbound at Junction 5, Bray North, blocking the right lane at the central median. So that's going to cause some issues. And there's been a collision on the N7 inbound. It's at the start of Newlands Cross flyover. And as it sits right now, it is blocking the right-hand lane. Up at the top end of the M50, delays continue on both directions of the R139, eastbound from Bewley's, westbound from before Clonshock. The M1M52 Clonshock is solid as well. And looking at the north side, no real changes around the outskirts of the Phoenix Park with Bloom in fashion today. Auburn Avenue full, Castleknock Gate packed, Wellington Road also very busy, along with Castleknock Village. Delays on the Navan Road continue between Cabra Cross and Ashtown Roundabout. Busy on Phibsborough Road through to Harts. Heavy on inbound Church Street, only as far back as North King, with delays outbound on Dorset, Drumcondra, the Swords Road. Congestion inbound on the Swords Road continues up to Whitehall, left turn. Slow on East Wall Road back to the level crossing. Southside volume heavy into the city on both Clonbrassil and Patrick Street. Congestion on Pierce all the way back to Erne. Machen, similar, but all the way back to Grand Canal Street, which itself is back to the canal, and heavy volume on Beach Road to Tom Clark Bridge. There are improvements approaching the Red Cow at Junction 9 from the Long Mile and Nace Road, although still busy. And there is volume across Merrion Gates and White's Cross as well. Right, that's your traffic. 25 minutes. Oh, do I get time for Brian Ferry? Tell you what, we'll move him to the far side of the break. But right now, we're going to finish up with some Frankie to take us to the halftime part of the show, 5:30. And I'll be back with more updates very, very soon.
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5: Right, we are back and into the second half of today's show on this sunny Friday afternoon. Looking through the traffic at the moment, we haven't really got any changes since the last report. I'll briefly run through what we've got already on the north side. There are delays on Aran Quay, East Wall Road, inbound Church Street, busy Phibsborough Road to Harts, very slow around Auburn Avenue, Castle Knock Gate, out anywhere around the Phoenix Park, expect delays. Wellington Road as well, Castle Lock Village, Swords Road in and outbound from Clonliffe. If you're heading down towards the tunnel, the queue begins and you will have already cleared a very heavy Dominic to Dorset Street. And south side delays, St John's left turn to South Circular. If you're coming out of Houston, the bypass at Chapel Lizard, all very busy, as is the inbound N4, although the incident there is now gone. Delays on Tyrconnell Road, busy through the Long Mile and Naas Road, improved from earlier, but still volume on both of those sections heading up to Red Cow, and delays on both in and outbound on the N7 to and from Newlands. There's a full Bower Catherine Tyne in a busy column, Killsway and Killininny Road, and traffic around the likes of Merrion Gates is still holding, as is White's Cross on the Stillorgan Road, and traffic on the Grand Canal is all outbound really, with inbound delays of only single lightweights at Portobello and Ranelagh. Your multiple lightweight bridges outbound are Ranelagh, Portobello, Harold's Cross and Davitt Road. That's your traffic at this moment in time. Let's get some tunes on. Let's try and make you smile. But first of all, let's just stick together.

There we go. Steve Harley inviting everyone to make him smile. We've got some Rod Stewart on the way. If you have faith in me, George Michael is coming shortly as well. But traffic is what we're here for. Don't forget, I'm going to reiterate this. Lots happening in Dublin this bank holiday weekend. Bloom on in the Phoenix Park all weekend. We have the Women's Mini Marathon on Sunday. Excellent stuff. Forbidden Fruit Festival on at Royal Hospital Kilmainham. You've got hurling, Gaelic football championships all at Croke Park. Les Mis on at the Three Arena. Concert series in St. Anne's Park. You've got Amble on tonight. Gates will be opening for that one. They're already open. Been open for 40 minutes. And also CMAT tomorrow night and Snow Patrol on Sunday. So absolutely belting weekend. Like I said, let's hope, fingers crossed, that the weather holds out. Looking through the traffic, any improvements? Not really. All identical to earlier on. Still got delays on East Wall Road. Busy inbound Church Street back to North King Street. Actually, there is a change. We've now got a busy outbound Church Street as well. Phibsborough Road is slow through to Harts. Congestion on Dorset continues, as does the queue via Clonliffe into Drumcondra for the Swords Road. Busy inbound Swords Road and Whitehall left turn. Congestion on the Navan Road continues. Still seeing delays all around the Phoenix Park, Auburn Avenue, Castleknock Gate, Wellington Road, all full. And Southside volume, pretty packed on Pierce, Mac and Grand Canal Street. Still seeing delays across Beach Road to Tom Clark Bridge. Still full on St. John's left turn to South Circular if you're coming outbound from Houston. And no change on a busy bypass at Chapel Izzard. Queuing starts back at the Grey Wall. A full Tyrconnell Road. Delays on Merrion Gates, White's Cross continue. Busy through the Long Mile, the Nace Road approaching Junction 9, Red Cow. And traffic heavy all around Newlands on the N7. We still have a collision on the N7 inbound at the start of Newlands flyover. That one's blocking the right lane. There is one car still at the scene. And a breakdown on the M11 southbound at Junction 5, Bray North there, blocking the right lane and the central median. Keep them coming. The texts are flying in at the moment. I'll play a couple of tunes and I will read them out very shortly.

Oh yeah, Georgie Porgy Michael himself with Rod Stewart before that, asking the question, what am I going to do? Well, I'm going to give you the traffic. That's what I'm going to do, Rod. Just looking through the incidents, we're still only the two, which is great. The breakdown on the M11 southbound at Junction 5 Bray North, which has been moved over into the Heart Shoulder. Collision ongoing on the N7 inbound at the start of Newlands Cross flyover. There's only one car left at the scene. It's busy on approach. I don't know what it's like on the outbound. We can see the incident, but that's as far as we do. We've searched all the way down, but we're struggling to see traffic on the outbound N4. Looking through the N7, the reason is the camera's out, by the way. It's not that we just don't see traffic on the N4. The camera's out. We can see delays on the N7 to and from Newlands. We can see a busy Bower Catherine Tynan, a busy Glenview roundabout still, but no delays coming from the Spawell. And their volumes decreasing, although still a little bit slow through Columkill's Way and Killininny Road. Northbound M50, Ballymount to Clover Hill is the main bulk of the delay, although there is busy traffic through to the West Link. You're moving the whole way along, though. And also southbound, you're not really seeing any holdups on the main line southbound until just past Junction 16. Junction 16, Cherrywood. We're still looking at delays around the likes of the Swords Road on the north side, both in and outbound, although inbound is getting a little bit better. Outbound delays on Fairview, Malahide off Griffith Avenue continue, with now a heavy Malahide off Oscar Traynor, and busy both, not just Church Street, but Thibsborough Road all the way through to Hart. So traffic moves okay on Constitution Hill. And around the Phoenix Park, you can expect delays. Castlenock Gate, Wellington Road, Auburn Avenue, all packed solid. Parkgate Street outbound, very busy at the minute. And delays on the North Keys is just Arran Quay. I don't have any holdups on the South Keys anymore, yay, but I do have a busy Beach Road to Tom Clark Bridge. Queuing on Pierce Macken and Grand Canal Street continues. Outbound volume from Houston, fine, heading up the bypass at Chapel Lizard, but a little bit queuey on the St. John's left turn there to South Circular. And now traffic on the Long Mile and Nace Road has eased immensely, but we're still a little bit slow on Tyrconnell Road. But that about covers it for the moment. If we've missed anything, give us a shout on 0871791032, just like Jay has, who's referred to me as a top man. I love it. Thank you very much, buddy. He says to me, he goes, the Lounge Lizard himself, aka Brian Ferry. What a great track. Thank you, Jay. I've got more great music up for you next. A little bit of Luther. Enjoy some Vandross.

Goddess, that is Bananarama taking us through to 6 o'clock here on Live Drive. I am going to be with you for another hour. Traffic is slowly in sections starting to dissipate, but the usual suspects are still with us. And of course, with traffic around the Phoenix Park this evening with Bloom still ongoing, we are expecting it to stay busy there for till the end of the show. Just looking through the north side, we are seeing delays now, North Circular, Mountjoy to Doyle's, and then busy between Caber Cross

0: Beach Road, the back of the queue for Tom Clark Bridge. And although there have been massive improvements on the Grand Canal, outbound still has 2 to 3 lightweights to clear Harold's Cross. And Davitt Road is sitting right now as far back as the John Bosco Centre, and delays outbound and inbound on the N7 to and from Newlands, with still busy traffic inbound off the N4 approaching Junction 7 Lucan. The northbound M50 doesn't have any stops on it, although volume is built up between the Red Cow and Lucan. You're moving the whole way. And southbound, it's really only around Junction 16 Cherrywood where traffic gets really slow down through to Junction 5 Bray North. Now, don't forget, we have reports of a breakdown on the M11 southbound at Junction 5 Bray North, hence why still a lot of volume down there. But I have been told it's moved into the hard shoulder. And we also have that collision still ongoing on the N7 inbound at the start of Newlands. Now, recovery are at the scene, so there's only one car left. Right, it is now about to be 6 o'clock, so I'm going to hand you over to Steve, and he's going to tell you what's happening at the cinema with today's pick of the flicks. We've got tunes galore to take us through till 7. We're going to be a little bit of, let me see, well, I've got lined up, ready to go, because I ain't worried, a bit of One Republic on the far side of this.
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0: Yes, it is. And as I press play, we've got some One Republic and then some Higher Love, Stevie Winwood. They're both up next.

0: Hello, Steve Winwood. A little bit of One Republic before that. You are listening to Live Drive, of course, here on 103.2 Dublin City FM with me, Mark Anthony, joined, of course, by Pam Duggan and David Waldron today. We're with you for the next 45 minutes or so. Just to reiterate some of the things that are happening around the city, Bloom continues at the Phoenix Park. There is a free shuttle bus running from Parkgate Street until 7 p.m. The park gates will remain open, but Ashtown Gate exit is the only exit in the evenings. Traffic from the M50 should use Castleknock Gate or Ashtown Gate. Castleknock Gate is packed at the moment. Auburn Avenue full, Castleknock Village, Wellington Road, they're all packed at this minute. We've also got Amble in St Anne's Park there. Gates have already opened since 5 p.m. Do expect some closures and maybe some extra traffic in the area. And when we're looking at incidents right now, we are down to just the one, which is the collision on the N7 inbound at the start of Newlands. Now, recovery are on the scene. The breakdown on the M11 southbound at Bray North is gone now. And traffic is still busy, though, from the M11 merge down towards Fassero. Northbound on the M50, a little bit slow around Junction 9 Red Cow, but that's it as far as delays go on the main line north and southbound. And up at the R139s, massive improvements there, along with the M1M50 to Clonshock. There is still volume westbound before Clonshock, not fully back before Clonshock, but it's busy and moving quite well. Delays around the north side, heavy on Church Street outbound, as is Phibsborough Road through to Hearts. North Circular, Mountjoy to Doyle's has a queue, but then you're fine all the way through to the Ashtown roundabout. We have delays on both in and outbound Swords Road, and East Wall Road is back to the level crossing. David's just pointed out that it looks like the N7 inbound has been cleared now, that incident I mentioned. Yay. Looking at the south side, Tom Clark Bridge has a queue, but no backlog into Sean Moore Road anymore. However, we have a full Pierce, a packed Macken, and a very busy Grand Canal Street and College Green. There was an incident there earlier on back towards Delir Street. It is solid at the moment, so be careful. It is very, very heavy. Looking elsewhere, we've got a queue coming out of Houston if you're taking the left turn off St. John's to South Circular, but that about covers it. And we have delays around Merrion Gates, busy through Frascati, and also around Temple Hill.
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0: Right. This next story I'm going to tell you about before I hit play on the next tune is actually kind of local to me when I lived over in the UK. But it is traffic related. And if for anybody who doesn't like people parking around their property, you may have seen this already. A farmer in Cumbria has gone viral after spraying slurry across more than 20 luxury cars that were illegally parked on his sheep grazing field over the bank holiday weekend. It's a place in the Lake District, which is where I used to live. I know it very well, near Rydal. It's a field near Rydal Water in the Lake District. And he did have a sign up that was warning visitors not to park during lambing season, but drivers still left BMWs, Mercs, Audis and camper vans all across his land. So visitors returning from their walks were met with and the video is hilarious because the cars aren't just covered, they are completely submerged, like in sludge, that when the farmer began spraying spreading silage. The farmer's name was Dylan Walkie. He actually filmed the aftermath while holidaying in the area said he could not blame the farmer at all for taking action, and he claimed motorists had even moved rocks designed to stop parking, and then later saw many of the muddy vehicles queuing at the local car wash. Did the farmer do the right thing? I'm not going to disagree with them, but I'm not going to get myself into trouble either. Let me know. 0871791032. One resident said many of the locals avoid beauty spots during the holiday season because of how badly visitors treat the area, adding that the residents still have to live there long after the tourists leave. So yeah, look, we all know what it's going to be like when the sun comes out. Anywhere there's a beach, water, anywhere that you can get out and about, parking is always a nightmare, isn't it? But there you go. You just can't park in people's fields.

Indeed there isn't, Sean. Indeed there isn't. And Olivia Dean asking everyone to be nice to each other, so don't park in farmers' fields, in other words. Anyway, big shout out to everybody who's been getting in touch. Alan, big shout out to you. He says, hi Mark, Pam and David. Happy bank holiday weekend. Right back at you, sir. He says, all glad to report that there are no delays at all around the Old Bon area, and Killininny is clear as a whistle. No delays, and even Firhouse Road is moving quite well, as is Old Court Road. Mark, by any chance, are you doing the show on Monday? I am loving the tune, says Alan. Alan, I actually am. I know Jerry Stevens has been sitting in for me for the last couple of bank holidays, but no, I'm doing this Monday. I have only just uploaded my playlist earlier on today, so I am ready to go on Monday afternoon, but it is just me, you and the music. I'm giving the gang the rest of the day off, but looking through the traffic right now, and thank you, Alan, so do tune in, everybody. Looking through the traffic at the moment, we're still pretty busy. There's a lot going on this bank holiday weekend. Like I've said, you've got the Women's Mini Marathon on Sunday. We've got Forbidden Fruit Festival at Royal Hospital Kilmainham. You've got the Hurling and Gaelic Football Championships at Croke Park. You've got the rugby on at the Aviva. Les Mis is on at Three Arena. And of course, the concert series around St. Anne's Park. CMAT tomorrow night, Snow Patrol as well. I might try and stick in both of them before the end of the show. But traffic is what we are here for. Just looking through the volume on the north side. Still busy around the Phoenix Park. Not as busy as it was, which is good news. Even Castleknock Gate is improving immensely. Auburn Avenue has eased off. Wellington Road is moving again. Traffic on North Circular, Mountjoy to Doyle's, a little bit busy, not heavy at all. But Phibsborough Road is heavy through to Hearts. Clonliffe into Drumcondra and the Swords Road down to the tunnel are also quite heavy, as is inbound Swords Road and Southside delays. College Green, right, it's absolutely packed around there, around Delir Street and College Green. The buses are all there as well. So it is quite heavy. Steer clear if you can. There's a busy but moving queue approaching Tom Clark Bridge from the toll booth. We're still full on Pierce Macken and Grand Canal Street though, and that really about covers it. There are some hot spots like Merrion Gates, Cabin Tealy approaching the lights, and the outbound Grand Canal, Harold's Cross at 2-3 lightweight clearance, but that's it. And finally the M50, where we don't have any delays on the main line southbound from the M1 M50 roundabout until the M11 merge. Now it's busy but moving through from Cherrywood down to the merge. The merge itself is quite slow, and looking at northbound, bar a little bit of volume around Junction 9 Red Cow, you're not going to be held back for much at all. But that's it at the moment. If I've missed anything, give me a holler. I'd love to hear from you. 0871791032. I am so excited for this whole bank holiday weekend. It's the Pointer Sisters.

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6: Right, we are into the final stretch. We are looking at traffic, and it is dissipating in quite a lot of spots around the city. We still have heavy volume on the likes of College Green, Dallier Street, Pierce Street, Macken Street. We're still looking at a busy Tom Clark Bridge. There is some congestion on the Grand Canal, but it's only outbound. It's half full between Portobello and Harold's Cross. North side volume, slow on Phibsborough Road through to Hearts, busy through Clonliffe and Drumcondra for the Swords Road. In fact, Swords is heavy in and outbound. And there's a queue approaching Doyle's from Mountjoy via North Circular. Traffic has improved immensely around the Phoenix Park at the moment, and the M50 northbound, bar a little bit of a blip either side of Junction 9 Red Cow, you are flying northbound and southbound from the M1 down to the M11 merge. No delays, but it is busy through the merge due to an earlier collision, but look, it's moving through quite well compared to earlier. That is about it that I can see. Feel free to let me know if I missed anything. 087 179 1032. Let's get a bit of a bad reputation going, because that was the name of the album Thin Lizzy released back in the late 70s. This track, we know it as Just Dancing in the Moonlight. But for the Americans, they had to add a caveat. It had to be in brackets. It's Caught Me in the Spotlight. The reason for the subtitle was because an American, by the band's American record company, Mercury, it was to distinguish it from a band called King Harvest. They had a song called the exact same name that was released 4 years earlier. But we're sticking with Just Dancing in the Moonlight. It's Thin Lizzy and the Boys.

There we go. A little bit of the script with Will.i.am, of course, and Hall of Fame. Thin Lizzy's Dancing in the Moonlight. We're gonna have some meatloaf on the way next. I was trying to think of a joke there, but just wasn't quick enough. And some Crocodile Rock from Elton John. But traffic is what we're here for. We're looking through it at the moment, and I have to admit, getting better in most places. Ironically, getting a little bit worse on the M50 northbound. Not much. Nothing to be concerned about. But if you are heading northbound, there's a bit of bunching around Junction 9 Red Cow. And traffic is just getting a little bit heavy coming down off the N4 at Junction 7. So adjoining volume there, traffic slowing down for it. So it's a slowdown rather than a stoppage. And that's it then. No more delays after that. And southbound doesn't see any problems until the M11 merge, where it is busy down as far as Bray North, where we did have an incident, but it's gone now. I can still see volume, though, both directions of the Swords Road. Outbound queuing from Clonliffe, inbound to Collins Avenue, and still a busy Whitehall left turn. There's still queuing across North Circular, Mountjoy to Doyle's, but not enough to avoid. And Arran Quay is still busy outside the door here, and a light delay through Castleknock Village. On the south side, we're still seeing busy traffic through Pierce, Mackin Street, Tom Clark Bridge, approaching Harold's Cross on the outbound Grand Canal, half full there from Portobello. And there's a queue on Merrion Gates, but that about covers it. I don't think I've missed anything, but I may have. Let me know. If not, let's listen to a bit of Meatloaf and this brilliant tune called I'll Do Anything for Love, but I won't do that.

0: Elton John, Crocodile Rock for you here on 103.2 Dublin City FM. And Meatloaf's I Would Do Anything for Love before that. That is pretty much it from us this evening. We're going to finish out with a tune, as they like to say, Stevie Nicks' Edge of 17. Don't really have any traffic to tell you about. Whatever you're getting up to over the bank holiday weekend, be it Forbidden Fruit Festival, be it going to the Gaelic Football Championships, the hurling, of course, the rugby's on as well. Whatever you're doing, have an absolute blast. And I want to say a massive thank you to everybody who's tuned in today, especially the team here. That work really hard all day. We have, of course, Pam Duggan and David Waldron. And a big thank you to them, as always. Right, if you're going to the football tonight, Sligo are in action against Bowes. Dundalk take on Derry City. Drogheda take on Waterford. Shelburne, Galway. And the big one tonight, first against second, Rovers against St. Pat's Athletic. Right, that's it. Final words, as always, Dublin, stay safe and always stay sound.
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1: Well, hello, I'm Megan McMurray, and this is Loving and Listening Live, your go-to guide to the hottest live concerts in Dublin. Attention, please, it is summer, and it is officially gigging season, and I cannot wait to tell you what's in store for June. Starting off strong, celebrating 40 years together, we have Pixies, and they are bringing the alternative rock boom they are known for straight to Dublin on their world tour. You need to be there. They're playing in the Three Olympia on the 2nd of June. The Irish trio Kingfisher are back and better than ever. They are celebrating the release of The Blade, and I'm sure you cannot wait to hear it live. So join them in St. Anne's Park on the 5th of June. On the very same day, we have got Aslan, an iconic Irish rock band that's been around since 1982, formed right here in Dublin. I was very lucky to chat to the guys, and they are going to put on a show you cannot miss.

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4: Hey, it's Friday. It's 7 o'clock and that could only mean one thing. Whether you're staying in or heading out on the town, it's time to kick off your weekend with the biggest hits around. This is Out Out on Dublin City FM.

I'm absolutely loving the tune tonight. Yeah, I am. 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

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I'm up in the party. I'm glad that I got you, and it's alright. 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

0: Hey there, I'm Michael O'Kane. It's May 29th, and this is what happened on this day in music. In 2024, guitar used by John Lennon of the Beatles, of course, became the most expensive Beatles instrument ever sold at auction. The famous 12-string acoustic guitar was mysteriously found in an attic after being presumed lost for more than 50 years. The guitar, which Lennon played in the Help movie in 1965, and was also used to record this sound. In 1942, Bing Crosby recorded White Christmas with the John Scott Trotter Orchestra and Ken Darby Singers. In under 20 minutes, the singer made holiday music history. Christmas in May, huh? Who'd have thought it? And one final one here to get the summer vibes going. On this day in 1965, the Beach Boys started a two-week run at number one in the US singles charts with Help Me Rhonda, the group's second US number one single. And if today's your birthday, you share with Francis Rossi of Status Quo, Mel B of the Spice Girls, born on this day in 1975, and English singer, songwriter, and guitarist Noel Gallagher of Oasis, who in 1994 had the UK number one single with Supersonic, followed by the album Definitely Maybe, which became the fastest selling UK debut album ever. Noel was born on this day in 1967. I've been Michael O'Kane, and that was what happened on this day in music.
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4: 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Girl group Mystique are returning to the stage for the first time in more than 20 years. The trio will reunite for their one-night stand gig at Wembley in September. Band member Alicia Dixon has told British Vogue the time now feels right for a comeback. Hit Netflix series Emily in Paris is set to end after its sixth season. The romantic comedy starring Lily Collins has become a global hit since launching in 2020, inspiring fashion trends and debate over its glossy portrayal of the French capital. Netflix says filming for the final series is already underway in Greece, Paris, and Monaco. And video footage of Britney Spears' arrest in March revealed she offered to make police officers lasagna at her house. The singer was pulled over after being spotted driving erratically near her home in California. She avoided jail after pleading guilty to reckless driving involving alcohol and drugs and was given a year's probation as well as a fine. The 44-year-old later checked into rehab. That's your latest showbiz update on 103.2 Dublin City FM.
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7: A very big hello to you all here on 103.2 Dublin City FM. And if you've been linked in, well, you've heard songs from the Kaiser Chiefs, Flo Rida and Robin Thicke, Carly Rae Jepsen and so much more. And now, well, it's me, Michelle Costello, with my show Dublin Love, giving you the best easy-going love songs from around the planet. And in this era, there'll be songs from Hot Chocolate, Lionel Richie, the Bee Gees and so much more. So I hope you can stay with me. So sit back, relax. I'm here to ease your mind and your body, hopefully. And we're going to start with Olivia Dean and Nice to Each Other.

Jason Mraz, and I'm yours here on Double Love. And I see that he is currently travelling on his Still Yours East Coast tour with special guest Gregory Page, who is an English-born American singer, songwriter, guitarist and producer. And they are playing intimate acoustic shows. Oh, yes. All right. Okay, Adele for you here now, here on Double Love. And this is Someone Like You.

yeah, that's got that really old 70s groove vibe to it. That's Leave the Door Open, and that is Silk Sonic, Bruno Mars and Anderson .Paak for you here on Dublin Love. Now, if you have a song you'd like to dedicate to someone you love, like or even lust after, all you have to do is text me on 087 179 1032 or email dublinlove@dublincityfm.ie, and I will try my very best to slip that into the show very seamlessly for you. For now, it's James Morrison and a beautiful song, You Give Me Something.

Billy Ocean and There'll Be Sad Songs. Well, it's true, you know, there can't be all the love and happiness all the time. There has to be some heartbreak sometimes, doesn't there? But that's what makes us stronger. I know that sounds ridiculous, but it is kind of true. You gotta learn through experience when it comes to love and life. Oh, yes. Okay, I'm going to move on now with From Billy to Beyonce. And this is Halo here on Dublin Love. Stay with me till midnight for more easygoing love songs coming your way.

Don't they sound great, hey? Hot chocolate, as promised for you here on Dublin Love. And a crest in now from Pat, from his long-standing wife, Patricia. And, well, there's two questions there already. Well, how did you find each other? Was it based on your names, Pat, Patrick and Patricia? Well, no. And long-standing wife, I don't know, you're trying to tell us something there. Give that woman a seat or a bed or something, will you? Anyway, it seems you really do love her. Oh, because you've requested this gorgeous song from Bryan Adams, and this is "Have You Ever Loved a Woman?" And you say, well, you've never loved anybody like Patricia. Oh, stop it, get the tissues. Oh, this is beautiful. Well, look, thank you so much for listening to Dublin Love, and do let that woman have a little rest, maybe a cup of tea, and enjoy the song, okay?

John Legend and Ordinary People. And as I look at the clock, well, I see that we're moving smoothly as a fresh peach here into the second half of my show, Dublin Love, with me, Michelle Costello. Thank you so much for joining me. I hope you are nicely relaxed this beautiful, sunny weekend. And I'm going to play you so much more gorgeous, easygoing love songs from around the planet till midnight, from Stevie Wonder, Air Supply, Foreigner, and so much more. Stay with me here. It's nice and comfortable. And now I'm going to actually play for you Roxette, beautiful song called Listen to Your Heart.

James Blunt and You're Beautiful. Can't help but doing that. From 2004, it amassed so many sales and has bought him, as he says, his house and his lifestyle. Oh, yeah. And for those who don't know, actually, James once developed scurvy. Oh, yeah. That rare condition caused by severe vitamin C deficiency. And he was a university student. And after eating an all-meat diet for 2 months to spite his peers, that's when he got the scurvy. Well, sadly, that was in your face, James, wasn't it? However, compared to ye olden days, help was at hand with medical intervention and a good dose of vitamin C. Later, he resolved the problem. Whew, well, wasn't that good, hey? And isn't that just beautiful? I'll move on. Okay, now we're going to move seamlessly and we're going to go sailing. Oh, yes. This is with Christopher Cross here on Dublin Love.

Ed Sheeran and Perfect for you here on Dublin Love. And coming up now, a request for Teddy Swims, and that's from Fiona, who's chilling at home with her dog Millie, a glass of wine and cheeses, she says, types of cheeses, very fancy. Ooh, nice. Well, Fiona, you've asked for this cool man with the rich, soulful baritone voice. Oh yeah, this is Teddy Swims here on Dublin Love, and you've asked for this one, and I'm playing it for you. This is Blowing Smoke.

Do you remember that? Brilliant. Mr. Big to Be With You from 1991 and their second single on their second studio album, Lean Into It. Oh yeah. Well, I hope you're leaning into the love vibes here on Dublin Love with me, Michelle Costello. More easygoing love songs coming your way till midnight. Oh yeah. Including this 80s cracker from Oreo Speedwagon. This is Keep On Loving You.

Oh yeah, that's the Temptations and My Girl here on Dublin Love. Oh, and I can see it's nearly the bewitching hour. Coming up to midnight, I'll be finishing up. But I'm going to keep going. I'm going to slip one in for you. That's a song I'm in. And this is from ABBA. You know, I didn't really give them a chance when they were in their heyday. But sometimes now, you know, when we reflect on life and some bands come back your way, I have to say they have some outstanding songs and lyrics. This one is a favourite of mine. I love it. This is One of Us here on Dublin Love.

Well, you got the groove going there with Stevie Wonder. Isn't she lovely? Oh, yeah. And now I'm looking. It's that time. I'm going to have to get rid of these headphones, step away and let the rockin' man himself, oh, yeah, Damon James O'Farrell, with his rockin' show, The Mosh Pit, he wants to get going. There's no stopping him. And I'm Michelle Costello, and I want to thank you so much for tuning into my show, Dublin Love. I will be back next week, same time, same place, 10 till midnight, on 103.2 Dublin City FM. Before I go, though, come on, let's have one more tune. And this is Willie Nelson. This has been covered by quite a few people. He does a lovely rendition of it. This is Always on My Mind. And all that's left to say is take care. It's been emotional.

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2: Hey, this is Sydney with Just Press Play. Stop endlessly scrolling for what to watch and let me guide you on the best that's coming to your streaming services this month. Nicolas Cage's Spider-Man. Yes, you heard me right. Cage will be playing an older, more grizzled version of Spider-Man in Amazon Prime's new show, Spider-Noir. The show reimagines Spider-Man as a 1930s detective swinging through New York City, battling with the past, stopping a whole host of supernatural wise guys. You can catch this on May 27th. From writer Tina Fey comes season 2 of The Four Seasons. The show has a star-studded cast including Steve Carell, Colman Domingo, and Tina Fey. The show follows four couples as they annually go on a group holiday while facing life's hardships and looking back at their past relationships. This comes out on May 28th. Princess of Pop Kylie Minogue is back with her new documentary, Kylie. In this three-part documentary series, Kylie Minogue opens up her personal archives and reflects on life that captivates, inspires, and soundtracks multiple generations. I'm Sydney, and that was Just Press Play, your guide to the best of what's coming to your streaming services this month on 103.2 Dublin City FM.

0: Hey, John Willett here, bringing the best in blues for 2 hours every Sunday night from 10 to 12. You know, they say the devil loves the blues, but guess what? I love it too. Every style of blues imaginable, acoustic, electric, Texas, Chicago, we have it all for you. The creme de la creme. And remember, it's the blues show where you don't only hear the music, but you feel it too.
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5: 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Start out as we do each week with a big shout out to Michelle and Dublin Love for two fantastic hours of love songs. Intro gives it away. You ain't in Kansas no more. 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Me battle vest is on, me head's freshly shaved, me beard is nice and fluffy. I got a double shot of coffee. I'm 6 weeks off the smokes, I'm full of bad attitude. I am your host for the next 2 hours. The last DJ, Damien James O'Farrell, or just DJ will do. I'm the man to face radio, voice for print, word choice best suited to crayon. The reincarnation of Tommy Vance's sunglasses. And a necessary evil. Here to introduce all these fantastic tunes for you. I have the usual bag of classics and new releases. Red Light Acid Test, brand new track from the forthcoming album Patience, will be starting us off this evening. A Perfect Circle, brand new, and Starless is from them. And let's have Evil Dead from Death, as it is the 40th anniversary of that fantastic album. Launch the genre, don't you know? This is

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Next up, Arhat Sto Dreskal, featuring Sidis Artum. Jack L. Hutchinson, Soul Believer will follow it up, and brand new release, Fire and Vengeance, from Ricky Warwick. 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
3: 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President are up next. Fantastic track, Doom Loop. Let's throw a classic in. Merciful Fate, Welcome Princes of Hell. After Merciful Fate, we force it to speak from the violence of time. 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
4: There is no satisfactory explanation of time. 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

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I am still your host, DJ. Reincarnation is our next track up from Conflux Collective. In the Wake of Saturn is their album out in 2 weeks. Gonna follow with up with one of my favorite tracks of the week, an absolute banger, Shroud, The Eternal Void. Swear it was named after me and all. And I'll be wrapping up that set with a track called 2. The Circle of the Effect is the Ukrainian band, and the album is Chaos Karma. The tracks are just numbers. 1, 2, 3, 4, 5, 6. Playing 2. 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

0: Hiya, I'm Meg, and this is Loving and Listening Live, your go-to guide to the hottest live concerts in Dublin. These ones are all about love and heartbreak in the most passionate way possible. Let's see what we've got. She is one of the most powerful voices of her generation. She is Olivia Dean. Moving the venue from Fairview to Marley Park due to an insane demand, this is going to be a good one. Olivia will be in Marley Park on the 20th and 21st of June. Followed by my beloved Lewis Capaldi, my love. Lewis will be playing in Marley Park, but not by himself. Special guests include CMAT and Bradley Marshall. This will be one heck of a gig. Catch Lewis playing on the 23rd and 24th of June. On the very same day, we've got Teddy Swims, both heartfelt and intense. His music portrays his emotional side beyond just lyrics. From Lose Control to Door, it's a hit after hit. Teddy Swims is playing in Malahide Castle the 23rd of June. She's hot, she's cold, she's Katy Perry. And she's making a return to Ireland for the first time in over a decade. The superstar herself is ready to blow everyone away with her bangers. You know you love her. She's in Malahide Castle on the 24th of June. Dublin really is popping off this summer with all these amazing gigs. I'm Meg, and that was Loving and Listening Live.
1: 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That's every Saturday at 11:30 a.m. for Perfectly Imperfect Parenting. We're taking a
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3: 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I'm your host, DJ, everybody's favourite game master. And I will continue on, evil and necessary as I am, introducing these songs. Aries is the next track up. It's also called War. A world worth burning, the sky was coloured as hammered lead, is the band and album bringing us that. Abandon Agony, My Redemption will follow it up, and we'll wrap up the first set of the second hour with Autumn Blaze and Glut from their album Glut. This is the Mosh Pit here on 103.2 Dublin City FM. Check us out online, dublincityfm.ie.